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0: 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I'm just getting ready to head out, but stick around for Live in Concert presented by Randall's Farm and Greenhouse in Ludlow. 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
5: 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I'm Lisa Berrigan. Coming up, we'll hear classic live sets from Journey, Eddie Money, and Pat Benatar. First, our headliner, Cheap Trick. They're the reigning champions of power pop. Since forming in 1973, Cheap Trick has put out 21 studio albums. Their live performances are amazing, and they played more than 5,000 concerts. In 2016, Cheap Trick was finally recognized with an induction into the Rock and Roll Hall of Fame. Here's a legendary performance from their 1995 Woke Up With a Monster tour. It was captured live on October 16, 1995 at The Joint, a great little venue just off the Las Vegas Strip. Enjoy the show. Here's our headliner, Cheap Trick. 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
1: Yeah! What a fine-looking bunch we have here this evening.

0: it's our headliner, Cheap Trick, recorded live at The Joint at the old Hard Rock Hotel and Casino in Las Vegas during their Woke Up With a Monster tour in October of 1995. This is Live in Concert. There's a lot more of this classic Cheap Trick performance coming up later in the program. On the way next, we'll take you back to Journey's 1980 Departure Tour.
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1: 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This is Lisa Berrigan. Our headliner is Cheap Trick. We'll hear more of their legendary October 1995 concert at the Joint in Las Vegas later in the program. In the spring and summer of 1980, during their departure tour, Journey was absolutely killing it in Detroit. In May, they played five consecutive nights of sold-out concerts at Cobo Hall. But apparently, that wasn't enough. They came back to Detroit for two more shows in August. This set was captured live on that second night, August 5th, 1980, at Cobo Hall. This is Live in Concert.

0: May of 1980. This is Live in Concert. Our headliner is Cheap Trick. We'll hear more of their legendary October 1995 concert at the Joint in Las Vegas a little later. Coming up next, we all know Eddie Money is a rock star. But what job did he have before music? The answer might surprise you. We'll tell you next.
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2: This is Live in Concert. I'm Lisa Berrigan. Our headliner is Cheap Trick. We'll hear more of their legendary October 1995 concert at the Joint in Las Vegas in just a few minutes. His grandfather, his dad, and his brother were all New York City police officers. And when he was 18, Eddie Money followed in their footsteps. He went to the police academy and then became a New York City cop. But when he had to choose between a career in law enforcement or be a world-famous rock star, yeah, the choice was pretty easy. Here's a memorable night from his Can't Hold Back tour. It was October 18th, 1986. Eddie Money played this amazing set at the Wiltern Theater in Los Angeles. This is Live in Concert.

took her shirt off. She looked so pretty. She came from the city, that's right.

0: It's Eddie Money, recorded live at the Wiltern Theater in Los Angeles during his Can't Hold Back tour in October of 1986. This is Live in Concert. Our headliner is Cheap Trick. We'll hear more of their legendary October 1995 concert at the Joint in Las Vegas next.
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9: 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I'm Lisa Berrigan. Our headliner is Cheap Trick. We've been listening to a legendary performance from their Woke Up With a Monster tour. It was captured live at a great little venue just off the strip in Las Vegas called The Joint. It's still there, although now it's called the Theater at Virgin Hotels Las Vegas. It holds just 4,500 people. There's not a bad seat in the place, and the acoustics are perfect. If you're in Vegas sometime, check it out. Let's get back to the show. Once again, recorded live at The Joint on October 16th, 1995, here's our headliner, Cheap Trick. This is Live in Concert.

Besides looking great, you sound great. Thank you. Once again, on lead vocals, Robin Zander.

0: It's our headliner, Cheap Trick, recorded live at The Joint at the Hard Rock Hotel and Casino in Las Vegas during their Woke Up With a Monster tour in October of 1995. This is Live in Concert. Stick around for Cheap Trick's encore. It's incredible, and it's coming up in just a few minutes. On the way next, a 28-year-old Pat Benatar takes the stage in Austin, Texas.
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2: This is Live in Concert. I'm Lisa Berrigan. Our headliner is Cheap Trick. We'll hear the encore from their legendary October 1995 concert at the Joint in Las Vegas in just a few minutes. By July of 1981, Pat Benatar was well on her way. She launched her third tour, Precious Time, and started selling out concerts as fast as her team could book them. This legendary performance was captured live during that tour at the Frank Irwin Center in Austin, Texas on October 5th, 1981. This is Live in Concert.

0: That's Pat Benatar, captured live at the Frank Erwin Center in Austin, Texas, during her Precious Time tour in October of 1981. This is Live in Concert. Our headliner is Cheap Trick. We'll hear the encore from their legendary October 1995 concert at the Joint in Las Vegas next.
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In concert next week, we'll hear classic live sets by Santana, Peter Gabriel, and Pink Floyd. Our headliner next week is Tom Petty and the Heartbreakers. This week's headliner is Cheap Trick. We've been listening to a legendary performance from their Woke Up With a Monster tour. It was captured live on October 16, 1995, at The Joint, at the old Hard Rock Hotel and Casino just off the Las Vegas Strip. We hope you enjoyed the concert. Now, here's the incredible encore. Once again, it's our headliner, Cheap Trick. This is Live in Concert.

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There he is. This is someone that needs no introduction. On lead vocals, Robin Sander.

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Grateful Dead doing their last show ever with Keith and Donna Godshow on February 17th, 1979 in Oakland, California. From the second set, you heard Space, The Wheel, Shakedown Street, Playing in the Band Reprise, and Sugar Magnolia. Stay tuned for the encore when the Grateful Dead Hour continues.

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6: 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I'm David Gans. 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
7: It's a privilege for everybody to get together and maybe make something good happen. 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

Struggling Man, one of several songs by reggae legend Jimmy Cliff that Jerry Garcia performed regularly. 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

0: 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This has been Grateful Dead Hour number 1985. Thank you for your kind attention, everybody. I'm David Gans, and I'll meet you back here next week.
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3: 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And he goes, "Why? Because it's a pit bull?" Implying that we were racist toward pit bulls. I'm like, no, because it's got a baby in its mouth. That's why.
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0: it's Hank from Tudor House Liquors. 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
2: 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Gardner-Johnson lets Chisholm slip through his fingers one more time. That's what I'm hoping
3: for. And surprisingly, there was only two fumbles in that entire game yesterday. We think with all that Chisholm being tossed around, there would be a lot more slipping of the fingers, you know what I mean?
4: Well, the forecast calls for today's Bills-Patriots rematch here in December. In the upper 30s, you'll have to watch out. There could be some frigid Chisholm on the field.
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4: Chantel Bernard has been in the studio with us before. Shonda's House. She runs the Shonda's House Foundation. It's great to have you back.
5: Thank you.
4: Now,
5: great to be back.
4: It's for people who may not remember the last time we talked about what Shonda's House is all about. Give us a little bit of an overview of what the mission is.
5: It's an end-of-life mission to help those in that end-of-life journey, knowing what best next steps they have. And then we have the house coming soon, a scholarship program to help people that can't afford end-of-life care wherever they call home, and education.
4: You were telling us before we went on the air that you got some land to build a facility. That's amazing that you're able to do that.
5: Yes, it's very exciting.
6: Do you know, can you tell us where it is, or is it one of those things that we'll have to wait and see to make sure everything? Because sometimes, you know, you might run into some issues or something.
5: I'm going to say it's an Agawam.
6: Agawam. Oh, yeah. Well, there you go. Let the cat out of the bag.
4: There
6: forget
4: you
6: it.
4: Yeah. Time to move to Westside.
6: But you got a space, and this is going to be extremely helpful once you build a facility there.
5: Absolutely. For the community.
4: You know, I mean, everyone at some point is going to have to deal with end-of-life care for a loved one or themselves or whatever. When people are in that position, when they have a loved one who's going into, you know, the final stages of life, I mean, there's a lot of emotions that are going through, and a lot of questions, and a lot of, you know, people are very uncomfortable about the whole process. Tell us what you do here that's different than others, and what makes this so special.
5: This event, or
4: the foundation itself. How does it help people?
5: I think what makes it so special is providing the end-of-life respite care. Mm. And for those that can't afford it, for those that don't know that it's available, and really helping them, again, if they can't afford it, that's not in the community right now, where if they need care at home, they can get it cost-free.
4: Wow.
6: You know, and I think there's a big misconception of what, you know, if somebody has, that's all right, I have hospice care that comes to the house. Hospice care, from my experience anyway, only comes like once a day, because they have so many patients that they see. Obviously, people are

0: are dying every day and are people in need of care. When my wife was on her final days, we were lucky enough to have a friend who was a former hospice nurse that was there the entire time through that process. But a lot of people aren't lucky enough to have something like that. So this is kind of what that is, right? This is what you're providing, you know, more care than just the one visit a day to do meds and whatnot.
1: Yes, that's exactly it. The gap we fill, that extra hands-on care that we think it should be provided but is not.
2: Now, you got an important event coming up on Thursday, November 19th. It's the Adult Caregiver Summit at MGM Springfield. Tell us a little bit about what the event is about.
1: So it really is, caregiving can feel extremely overwhelming, and people don't tend to know what the next best step is. So I have put everyone in the room that would be your next step. We have exhibitors and sponsors. Everyone is set up to identify how we can help you. So when you're feeling overwhelmed, even for yourself, or maybe you're planning for your own journey, your own health, right? Or maybe you just want to understand what it looks like for when you age. So we are obviously aging in place, finding the next step. Maybe you just need to know, can I qualify for physical therapy? My mom has dementia. She might have Parkinson's. She's having trouble walking in the home. Did you know that you can ask your doctor for physical therapy? Did you know that there's resources out there that you just might not know to ask for?
2: And all of this stuff gets discussed during this event. So you could walk out of there feeling a whole lot more educated about what you're facing and what you have access to.
1: Exactly. We're going to give you the map of life.
0: And if you want to get tickets to this Adult Caregiver Summit, you can go to shondashouse.org. Tickets, the early bird tickets are $19.99. You know what? You get dinner with it. This is like the $20 dinner in a comedy show, but not so much the comedy. But yeah, at least you're getting great information on what you need to do to prepare for end of life services, and you get a dinner with it at the end.
1: You can go gamble after too at MGM Springfield,
0: and then take your winnings and at least give some back to Shonda's house too, right?
1: I would welcome that.
0: All right. Well, there you go. But again, you can get tickets at shondashouse.org.
2: Very good. Chantel Bernard, great to see you. Best of luck with the event. Sounds really important.
1: Thank you very much, both of you.
2: Absolutely. Thank you.

0: You know, I love steaks made to order.
1: Yeah, I know you do.
0: I would love a steak right now, but well, apparently I don't see one.
1: Well, maybe if you join me and Cigars for Soldiers on the 18th at the Chicopee Portuguese American Club, maybe you can get your steak because it's delicious
0: right.
1: when they do it. Bernie St. George from Cigars for Soldiers is in the studio. It's great to see you. I can't believe we're back to doing it again.
2: We're back again, gentlemen. Thanks for having me on. I really appreciate it.
1: Absolutely. This is an event that you've been doing, would you say 2017?
2: 2018. Was our kickoff year. Yep.
1: I think I've hosted it every year.
2: You have. Absolutely.
1: I wouldn't miss it. This is like one of those events I really love to do. One, because it's a steak dinner, which is like the fastest way to get me to say yes to an event. But it really is a beautiful day. It's a wonderful wonderful event.
2: It's a full afternoon for sure. Everything from the Caledonians being out there, Peach Catering cooking up a delicious meal, great raffles. It's really a special time.
0: And I know you've been in here every year, but for the folks that don't know what Cigars for Soldiers does, tell us what this is all about.
2: Yeah, absolutely. We are a local charity, 501c3, with a dual mission. We support local military, family, veterans, things like that, and we ship cigars to troops that are serving around the world. So we send thousands of cigars every year.
1: And you guys have been doing events for like months, like, you know, smaller events, but leading up to what's coming up next weekend.
2: Yeah, really. In 2018, we started as just a one-day event, but we've really built up. We do a lot of smaller events all over the place. We've got the pig roast coming up at Vanished Valley in November and for Veterans Day weekend and things like that. So we've been doing a lot of those smaller events, but this is really our flagship event. This is the one that lets us do all the other stuff and fulfill our mission, because it costs money to do all the things we do and send out those packages. Each packet of cigars is about $15 to send out six cigars.
1: And, you know, the cool part about it is you do not have to be a fan of cigars or a cigar smoker to enjoy this event by any means.
2: I mean,
1: just the food, the drinks,

0: and the raffles that you guys do are absolutely ridiculous how much stuff you have.
1: Our sponsors are really very, very generous. And, you know, it's everything from jewelry, for like Fornari Jewelers just donated a beautiful watch, to kayaks from Ocean State Joblot stepped up and took care of us, to gift cards to all your favorite restaurants and barbershops and all, you name it, we've got it. And you're right, it's not. Half the people that come to the event don't smoke cigars. You get them at the door, but they donate them back, and those get sent to the troops as well.
0: Yeah.
1: So it's really for everybody. It's cigars for the soldiers. You don't have to smoke to enjoy the day.
2: You don't have to smoke it, and you also don't have to drink either, but there is a cash bar with alcoholic and non-alcoholic beverages, plus espresso and cappuccino. I have never known Portuguese people to have espresso or cappuccino.
0: Really? You've never had with the Portuguese when we were drinking coffee?
2: No.
1: Yeah, it's a rarity. We snuck it in just for the event.
2: Oh, yeah, right.
1: You can't find it there.
0: As opposed to the Matus dispenser we could have had. Right, of course.
2: Teach those folks something new.
1: Right? We're there to square them away.
0: There you go. But you got entertainment throughout the day too.
1: We do. We got a couple bands. We got Third Wheel playing outside, and we got Restless Soul playing inside, and as well as DJ Nick taking care of us in between. Prestige Worldwide. He does a great job every year. We got to give him a shout out.
0: Prestige Worldwide.
2: What's the Holyoke Caledonians?
1: Yeah,
0: they start the whole thing off.
1: They awesome. Kick it off. The doors open at 2, 3 o'clock. The Caledonians kick things off. Presentation of the colors. So we post the American flag. Father Ryan Rooney is going to be singing the national anthem for us.
0: Is he really?
1: He is, yeah. Oh, he's got pipes. Oh, man, can he
0: really?
1: Sing? Yeah, he's fantastic. And he'll do a quick invocation, and then it's game on, man. The steaks will be cooking up outside. And Peach Catering will be tearing it up inside. They're fantastic.
0: Yeah, I like I said, my wife and I have been going to this event for years, you know, since the very beginning. And it really, you know, it is a terrific family event. It's a lot of fun, and it's just an enjoyable day. And if the weather is great, then it winds up being absolutely perfect.
1: We've been blessed. So
0: you have.
1: Let's knock on wood. It's been fantastic.
0: If someone wanted to find out more information about the event or what you guys do or how to donate, what should they do?
1: They should go to our website, cigarsforsoldiers.org or .com, whichever one you want to go to. But we are an organization, so a nonprofit org. So if they want to go to cigarsforsoldiers, the number 4, .org, they can get all the information there. You can see us on Instagram, on Facebook. We're all over the place.
0: And the event is on the 18th at the Chicopee Portuguese American Club. It's $75, but you get the steak dinner, complimentary cigars, there's wine and whiskey tasting. There's all kinds of great stuff going on during the day.
1: You get an event t-shirt. But I would say, please, it's $75. We've never raised the price. It's been that since 2018, even though the prices keep going up for everything that we do. But we try to keep it affordable so that folks can come out and enjoy. Please buy them in advance. And I say that because when we run out, we're out. And I don't know if you recall, a couple of years ago, we had so many people come in at the door. We ran out of everything. We ran out of steaks. We had nothing left.
0: Yeah.
1: So we have to cap it. So we're capping the tickets. Please buy them in advance. If there are some left, which I doubt there will be, at the door, they're $10 more.
0: There you go. Cigars for Soldiers, cigars with a number 4, .org. Bernie St. George, great to see you. Can't wait to be out there next weekend.
1: Yeah. Can't wait to see you again. Gentlemen, thank you so much.
0: Of Gotta course. Be a blast.
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2: Wow.
1: Springfield dropped 21 spots from the previous ranking, falling from number 67 in 2024 to number 88 this year. Springfield wasn't the only Massachusetts city included. Boston ranked number 12 and Worcester number 52.
2: Oh, Boston is the friendliest town ever.
1: So is Worcester at number 52.
2: I'll give them that. And I will also say, it is a very friendly town. Well, just the other day, I was being held up by gunpoint, and a gentleman said, could I please have your wallet? And I thought, you know what, that shows an extraordinary amount of gratitude and politeness.
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2: U.S. death row inmate Krista Pike is conscious and speaking after surviving a failed execution attempt in Tennessee last week.
3: What do you think that first conversation's like?
2: Really? I didn't know heaven looked like an ICU room.
3: Wait a minute. I died and the only thing I can get is ginger ale and saltines? This

0: Capito 2 is your home for the defending AFC champion New England Patriots all season long.
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0: Sunday, October 11th, the Pats host Las Vegas in Foxborough. 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
1: Sets up, plants. He throws a deep ball. Wide open, Pop Douglas at the 14. Catch left side of the 10. That's right to the 5. To the end zone. Touchdown, Patriots.
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1: Travion Henderson tries to bounce it back left. He sprints across to the 40. Near the side, 45-50, 45-40. Two men to beat. 25-20, 50-10.
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1: Stevenson runs through the middle across the 25-20, 15-10, taking it into the end zone. Still on his feet with a Patriots touchdown.
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1: Drake on a deep drop, slides left, throws it to the end zone. Hunter Henry makes the catch. He's in. He'll pile on. Touchdown, Patriots.
2: That's what I'm talking about. 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
0: Now, here's Jim Murray and Chris Gasper.
3: 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It is Jim Murray, Chris Gasper here with you this morning from Splitsville at Patriot Place, right outside Gillette Stadium, ahead of this afternoon's Week 5 AFC showdown between the New England Patriots and the Las Vegas Raiders. Just the second home game of the season for the Patriots, 2-2. Riding high after an impressive road win over the Buffalo Bills, while the surprising Raiders come in at 3-1, looking to bounce back after suffering their first loss of the season last week at home against Kansas City. Also, a little added storyline here today, Chris Gasper. Did you know Patriots looking to snap a three-game losing streak against the Raiders, and they'll have to do it with a roster that's been decimated by injuries, especially on the defensive side of the ball. Going to be without their top two corners in Christian Gonzalez and Carlton Davis. But a little odd that the Raiders have been one of the dregs of the NFL over the last few years. The Patriots have lost three straight to them.
4: I actually did know that. I saw it in the game notes. You think about Brian Hoyer coming off the bench for Jimmy Garoppolo and beating them. You think about the Jacoby Myers in Vegas, trying to make that lateral and it going completely awry. And then, obviously what happened last year here with Geno Smith. So, yeah, three in a row. If it's four in a row, that would be the most they've lost to them in franchise history consecutively.
3: Yeah, and last year, too, the opener. I mean, they're the worst team in the NFL, and that was one that was just, oof. That

0: That team, really?
1: Yeah.
0: And I mentioned, you know, the injuries, but there is some good news. Ian Rappaport, NFL Network, tweeting a little while ago that running back Ramondre Stevenson and defensive tackle Christian Barmore both expected to play for the Pats today. As far as the Raiders are concerned, running back Ashton Jeanty, who missed practice late in the week due to a flare-up of plantar fasciitis along with an ankle injury, hopeful to play, not definite. He's going to work out pregame and see how he's feeling.
2: Yeah, I think that one's big. You know, he's a weapon for them, not only in the run game where they have not been effective this year. They're near the bottom of the league in EPA per rush, and they're dead last in the league in rushing yards per attempt. But he's also a guy that they go to out of the backfield. He's their second leading receiver in terms of receptions, and he's a guy who can be dangerous out of the backfield. If he can't go, you'll get the rookie Mike Washington Jr., who's averaging 5 yards a carry and is explosive. But I think that would hurt the Raiders, Clint Kubiak, Kirk Cousins, who crazily enough is tied for the NFL lead in touchdown passes. I think it would hurt him more in the passing game than it would necessarily in the run game. Although I will say, I do expect, I think both of these teams look at the other one and think, oh, we can run on these guys.
0: Yeah, well, I mean, if you're Clint Kubiak, wouldn't you feel that way anyway, considering the game plan that he had at the offense, as the offensive coordinator of the Seahawks in the Super Bowl 8 months ago? You know, they were, that was the one thing they were really able to do. Granted, Kenneth Walker is a beast at running back, and you're seeing that now as he is a Kansas City Chief. But yeah, I would think you'd be able to get some yards on the ground if you're at the Raiders, and same with the Patriots as well.
2: Yeah, I would think that. I mean, look, if you look at the Raiders, they don't have a very good run defense. They're 31st in the league in rushing yards allowed per play. The Patriots ranked 21st in that. Las Vegas gave up 7.3 yards per rush last week to Kansas City. We know Kenneth Walker, the third, is just on an unbelievable roll. But still, if you're the Patriots and given the injuries you have to your wide receiver core, and given the identity of the team that Mike Vrabel has stated he wants, I think you would at least probe that. And then on the other side, traditionally that Shanahan style of offense that Kubiak runs, you know, the run game's a big part of that, and making sure teams have to defend the run, making sure that the plays look basically the same so you can run play action off of that. Through 4 weeks, the Patriots have allowed 4.5 yards per carry on called runs. So these are design runs. This is not the quarterback scrambling. We're taking that out here. The NFL average is 4.2, and their missed tackle rate is 18.2%. That's the third highest in the league. So even though the Raiders have not run the ball well this year outside of the season opener against Miami when Jeanty went over 100 yards, I would expect them to come in here and probe that with the Patriots based on the way Jacksonville ran it against the Patriots, Seattle ran it against the Patriots, and the success that Buffalo, which I really thought should have gone to the run more, especially late in that game, had against the Patriots.
0: I don't know how you feel about this, but I look at today's game as almost a flashpoint on the Patriots' schedule in that, look, that they got out of that those first four games 2-2 is, yeah, I mean, that was the best-case scenario.
2: Feels like a win.
0: Yes, absolutely. Now, how they got there wasn't how I thought they would get there, but be that as it may, I mean, it was a great win in Buffalo last week. But, boy, they would lose all that momentum if they were to somehow drop this game. Like, if you get to 3-2 today, and then you have, and I know it's any given Sunday, but almost a layup, I would think, next week against the Jets, and then short week Chicago, who knows if Caleb Williams is going to be back there, and then at Miami, like, you win this game today, you get some real win in your sails, and you really can start building momentum here. If you lose, then you really start questioning, like, what is this team?
2: Yeah, you know, Pro Football Focus had this right now as it sits. The Patriots have the second easiest strength of schedule remaining in the NFL, trailing only the Bengals. So you feel like this is kind of a part of the schedule where you can potentially make some hay. It seems like, just reading the tea leaves and reading some of the reports, that A.J. Brown's right around the corner.
0: Yep.
2: He maybe could play next week against the Jets. If not, it seems like he, I don't want to say shoo-in for Chicago, but it would be surprising at this point, based on some of the reports, particularly Mike Reese today saying, you know, saw him in the locker room this week wearing cleats. So it would be surprising if he didn't play in that. So, yes, this is a part of the schedule. If the Patriots are going to be the 10-11-win team or more that we think they are, that they definitely have to win these games and make some hay.
0: Is the quarterback out of the woods? I mean, Drake May's play through the first 3 weeks of the season, you could argue, I actually think it's more fact than anything else. I mean, he was the worst starting quarterback in the NFL. He looked more like the Drake May of last year, last week, save for that terrible fumble. but, you know, one of the AFC players of the week, 3 touchdowns, is he out of the woods?
2: I don't think he's completely out of the woods, but I also wasn't as down on him when he was, I guess, struggling, which is a fair way to put it, as everybody else. I think he's not completely out of the woods yet because

0: now you have Mac Hollins on IR too. So now if you're thinking about this, your best receiver, A.J. Brown, you've been without him. Mac Hollins is probably the receiver you have the best chemistry with, who's still on the roster. Now you don't have him. My point would be that for a young quarterback, I think a lot is being asked of him and has really since the beginning. Like, how many times did he turn the ball over in the first half against Seattle when he had A.J. Brown?
1: Oh, none.
0: Zero.
1: Yeah.
0: And so I think, and that's not an excuse, it's just the difference between a quarterback who's a young quarterback who is being asked to play well and being asked, now I need you to elevate all the talent around you. And that's what the elite quarterbacks do, the Mahomes, the Josh Allens. Joe Burrow has a ton of talent around him, but he's proven he can do it when T. Higgins is missing or Jamar Chase is missing. Now you're asking him to do that, and that's a different element, I think, for a young quarterback, and that's why I say he's not out of the woods. My expectation would be that's sort of what they're going to ask him to do today. You know, make Kyle Williams look good. Make Pop Douglas look good. That's what you have to do. You're our guy. You're going to have to elevate this offense. And I think by asking him to do that, there's a chance that he tries to do too much and that you see a continuance of some of these turnovers and miscues.
1: Make Kyle Williams look good. That's you use your heady terminology. That's a Sisyphean task.
0: Is that Sisyphean task.
1: Sisyphean task.
0: Yeah.
1: I don't know if anyone could really do that. Even you know, Tom Brady at his best, because he is. Be that as it may, the offensive game plan also I thought looked a little bit different last week and made Drake May more comfortable in that win over Buffalo. Do you think you'll get more of that this week as well?
0: Yeah, it's crazy. I mean, Andrew Callahan of the Herald had this 10 different formations. I thought they did a good job spinning the dial. Some of that at the end I think was because they lost Mac Hollins, and you'd see like Eli Raridan lined up almost like a wide receiver. But I go back to that first touchdown. I thought that was checkmark Josh McDaniels in terms of creating that opening for Romeo Doubs, creating a pretty clear read throw for Drake May. They had on the right the fake wide receiver tunnel screen, and then you come back and you have the skinny post to Romeo Doubs. I thought it was a good game plan by Josh McDaniels. I thought it was maybe closer to what Josh McDaniels wants to do versus what Mike Vrabel wants to do.
1: Yeah, that whole ground and pound thing. Like I've said, and look, and I think they certainly, the coaching staff as a whole, Mike Vrabel completely and his staff did a much better job than Buffalo last week.
0: Oh, they dominated the coaching matchup.
1: But there are times that I've said now for a while, I've said it on our show on Saturdays, like that can someone whisper in Mike Vrabel's ear and say, hey, you realize you don't have Derrick Henry here. Like you're not that ground and pound team that I think you think you want this to be.
0: It's a catch-22 because it's in order to become that team, you have to take on that challenge and that identity, but at the same time, you have to coach the team that you have and the strengths that you have, and I think that's they could do a better job than they did in the first four games, I think, of finding that balance. That's the other thing I'll say to you, Jim. You know, now it's like no more excuses. We've gotten through the first four games of the year. We should be past the point of the extension of the preseason. Now it's time to execute consistently. You know what you have. The feeling out should be over. You don't have that excuse anymore.
1: Coming up, we're going to name the hardest working player for the Patriots heading into today's game against the Raiders. We'll do that with Alex Barth of 98.5 The Sports Hub. He's going to join us next here on the Safety Insurance. 98.5 The Sports Hub Patriots Radio Network.
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0: 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Good morning, Barth. Hello.
1: Good. How are we doing, guys?
0: I'm doing very well. I will ask you what I asked Chris Gasper. Do you look at today's game as a bit of a flashpoint where we are on the Patriots' schedule right now? You come out of this 3-2, some wind in your sails. There you go. You got the Jets, almost a layup next week. Short week, Bears, maybe no Caleb Williams. Then you're at Miami. Miami might be the worst team in the NFL. All right. We're off and running. But you lose this game, and all of a sudden people are murmuring again, what is this team?
1: Yeah, we talked about this on Sports Hub Sunday Kickoff. I hate to put so much on a Week 5 game, but I do feel like this game is a chance to tell us a lot about who this Patriots team is. Look, they have one really good game, one really bad game, one meh game, that, to quote Matt McCarthy, one meh game that they won and one meh game that they lost. We really have no idea of who they are. They come in today, even with the injuries, the better team, at home, West Coast team coming east, a team they should beat, all of it, like a real playoff caliber, contending caliber team, takes care of business today. And maybe they don't win by 50, but they're just in control for 60 minutes. Even if that means you only win by a touchdown, they're in control for 60 minutes. That's what I'd like to see them do today. The word of the day is consistency. Can we see them run the ball to control the clock? Can we see Drake May take care of the football? Can we see the defense not get gashed on the ground and just kind of hold their own against an offense that really only has one good player right now? I'm just looking for a certain level of consistency and a baseline from them today that says, like, all right, yeah, this September is always a little weird. They played the Bills well. They did what they needed to do against the Raiders. They're starting to look like themselves, and they're starting to have an identity, because right now they really don't have an identity.
2: Yeah, that's a good point. I think they are still formulating that identity. You mentioned the one good player they have on offense. I assume you're talking about Brock Bowers.
1: Yeah, one good skill position.
2: Okay.
1: Player. Yeah.
2: How do you think they defend him today? Obviously, they did a tremendous job of taking away Dalton Kincaid, but as Mike Vrabel said, really, you have to treat Brock Bowers like a wide receiver. He's kind of like the, even though this guy's still playing, the latter-day Travis Kelce.
1: Yeah, you know that famous picture that goes around of the Saints against Calvin Johnson when they just have two defenders lined up across from him?
2: Yeah, like it's a punt.
1: Like he's a punt.
2: Yeah.
1: I don't know that I'd fully go there, but I'm not entirely kidding when I say it either. Like, Trey Tucker's not a terrible player. He's like a serviceable third receiver.
2: Yeah, I like him.
1: Marcus Jones can cover him. Do you just put Kendall Vildor and Jalen Reed out there and just jam the crap out of them? And I go back to, they did this, they used to do this a lot, like the 0-1 team. But even they did it against T. Higgins a couple years ago. I think it was the opener, the Gerard Mayo year. Remember they had Kyle Duggar line up opposite him, almost like he was playing corner, and just jam him.
2: Jam. Yeah.
1: And it was
2: physical.
1: Like, you're gonna lose the rep eventually. That's fine. Just hold him off the line, throw the timing of the playoff, and then we'll have somebody catch him once he gets by you, right? Whether that's safety or corner, whoever. I would just be very physical with Brock Bowers. I'd have two eyes on him at all time. Look. If they throw the ball to Michael Mayer goes for 100 yards, like Kobe White goes for 100 yards, whatever, you tip your cap. It is what it is. You just don't let Brock Bowers beat you. It's all attention on him, especially if Ashton Gentry doesn't play, and you make Kirk Cousins win throwing to a really bad wide receiver group.
0: I was saying to Chris, it felt to me like Josh McDaniels kind of opened up that offense a little bit for Drake May, made him more comfortable last week in the win in Buffalo. Does it go back to be a little bit more conservative this week because this Raiders team leads the NFL with nine takeaways defensively?
1: A little more. I don't think it's going to fully be what it was early in the year. I don't think it's fully going to be what it was against Buffalo. Look, it's a game plan offense. The Raiders have been very bad against the run. So they should be able to run the ball well without having to do some of those bells and whistles. That's the biggest thing for me. I also think, I know people have kind of chalked up last week's success to Josh McDaniels being more creative, and there was some of it. I also think guys just played better. As dumb as that sounds, like, they got a push in the run game. They didn't get that through the first 3 weeks. So I think especially, again, where they have the talent advantage, just lean on that, and the rest of it should come. No, I don't think they need to be as aggressive, though, against the Raiders. I don't think this game calls for that, and I'm good with that. Again, if they're a game-plan team and it's different game to game, do what it takes to win the football game. I don't need them to score 50 today to be convinced they're good.

0: win the game and win it your way, win it in control.
1: What do you make of the Raiders, you know, offensively? They've doubled their scoring. They were last in the league last year at about 14.2 points per game. Now they're averaging 28.8 under Kubiak. How much of this is real and sustainable, and how much of this is sort of a sugar rush bump with just a new coach?
0: I think mostly the former. I think some of it, too, is Kirk Cousins. He basically didn't play for 2 years. He didn't play a lot in Atlanta.
1: Yeah.
0: And I think just having an opportunity to get healthy and get right physically, like, he looks more comfortable physically. He's
2: definitely
0: throwing the ball better. So I think there's something to that. Now, that's going to wear off as you go through a 17-game season, especially for a guy that's 38 years old. So I think Kubiak's done some nice things. Again, I think Bauer's a great player. I think when you have a veteran quarterback like Kirk Cousins, especially against some of those bad defenses they played to start the year, he's going to pick them apart. So there's something there, but the challenges are only going to increase. And at a certain point, the whole offense running through Brock Bowers, it's not enough. He's a great player. No one player is enough. So I don't know. Are they in on Marvin Harrison Jr.? Like, they got to add something, but they're better than they were last year, and there's some nice pieces there. You know, when they get to the offseason, can they go out and can they make the equivalent of the A.J. Brown addition? And then I really think you're going, especially if Mendoza is the guy we think he is, but this current iteration is better, but there's a real ceiling.
1: I'll say this. I do like their offensive line, and the right tackle who operates under what was Jim Murray's DJ name, DJ Glaze, is very, very good. He's a good player.
2: They're down four corners, including their top two, and Gonzalez and Carlton Davis. Here's nerd out to this a little bit, Barth. Is there any chance that we see like the old school Belichickian wrinkle today?
0: And because Chisholm?
2: Yeah, someone that you see an offensive player playing a little bit of corner today.
0: If they weren't also down all their receivers, yeah, probably. Yeah. But you know, we could go the other way. Do we see a defensive player play offense because they need that?
2: True.
0: Do we see Marcus Jones fill in at receiver? I don't think we see much of either. You know, if you want to really nerd out, the take I had this week, do you remember John Saunders? He was with them in training camp.
1: Yeah.
0: He had a million interceptions.
1: I remember John Saunders.
0: He was a corner in college, and he didn't flip to safety until he got to the pros. What you need in this game is a big corner to deal with Brock Bowers. This would be a great game to have John Saunders on the roster. Didn't think I'd be saying that this summer, but here we are. I can't imagine. Look, if they start losing guys, they're going to need somebody. You might see Jalen Reed, who's listed as a safety, play corner. You might see Elliot Davison, who's a safety they elevated from the practice squad, play corner. I don't think they have the bodies on offense, though, to do it. And trust me, we were joking all week down here, like in the media room, about Efton Chisholm going full Edelman. The thing people forget about when Edelman played corner, he didn't play a lot of receiver that year. They didn't really need him on offense. They need Efton Chisholm on offense in this game. So it's kind of hard to justify it, not because I don't think he can't do it, whatever. He's your number two wide receiver today.
2: Yeah.
0: Like, he has to play on his play enough on offense. We're watching the Jags game now. We saw what that did to Travis Hunter. It's not one game. It's the full season.
1: But what does that say about DeMario Douglas, what you just said?
0: Well, so I think DeMario Douglas is still going to have his role. I don't think Chisholm passed Douglas.
1: What is that?
0: He's the third wide receiver when they're in 11 personnel. He's not. Okay. He's not a blocker. So when you go to
2: he's just
0: tight
2: there,
0: ends,
2: Chris.
1: He's not a he's not a factor. Is my point. I'm not trying to rip
0: they're
1: the guy,
0: need
1: but
0: more
1: it's
0: of
1: like
0: him today.
1: If he's not going to do much today, then like, what's the point?
0: Well, I actually think today is not a huge DeMario Douglas game. They're going to be in two tight end a lot.
1: Yeah, I would agree.
0: And
1: with
0: so
1: that. I think Raritan's basically like the extra wide receiver.
0: Right. You're not going to have Pop Douglas play on the boundary and block in the run game because he can't do that.
1: Although he did have the great block against the Steelers.
0: But that was more like downfield.
1: No, I agree. Everyone sticks that block in your face. It's his best play of the year.
0: The guy who I think I look at today as the barometer of where he stands is Kyle Williams.
1: Okay. Okay.
0: And going back to last week, they needed an X. They needed an outside guy.
1: Yep.
0: And it was Kyle Williams or it was Efton Chisholm, and they went to Chisholm. I like these Raiders corners. I like Eric Stoats. I like Hezekiah Mathis. I wanted the Patriots to take him in the draft.
1: Yeah, Mathis has been a great pick.
0: But they're like bigger, physical. They're not fast. And Kyle Williams has that speed. If you can get him off the line and get him going, I think these are guys he can beat. They're down a bunch of wide receivers. Like, if there was ever a game where you were going to go to Kyle Williams a lot, this sets up to be it. So if he's not out there a lot today, and he can block a little bit, like he can play in 12. If he's not out there a lot today, when are they going to play him? Like, if not today, when? So I think it's more telling for him than Pop Douglas
1: today. In fairness to Pop Douglas, I will say, you know, Teron Johnson is one of the best
0: slot corners.
1: Yeah, that's not necessarily an advantageous matchup for the Patriots if he's

0: season as normal.
1: All the more reason. Again, I think they go big and try to keep him off the field and force the Raiders to put an extra linebacker out there.
2: I do feel a little ripped off. I don't know if you feel the same way in that Carlton Davis is missing this game, because I would have liked to have seen that matchup with his size against Brock Bowers today.
1: Yeah, that would have been the one. That would have been cool. I was saying that all week, and I don't know, maybe we get it again in the playoffs. Is this like a, you know, low division winner versus high wild card matchup if they keep it going? Maybe, but I think this is one of those games where they would have put a corner on back, because Bowers is a receiver. Like you said, it's like Kelsey. You got to treat him like a receiver. He lines up in line like 10% of the time. It's not a lot.
2: Put you on the spot on this, if you don't mind, because you're down here every day covering the team. Are you hearing whispers on what is going on with Christian Gonzalez? He's missed now six straight practices. There's been a durability issue, if we're being honest, since he's coming to the league, but this feels concerning to me.
1: I can tell you, like, he was in the locker room a little bit. He's not in a sling or anything like that, so there's nothing that's, like, physically...
2: He's not wearing
1: any
2: gear.
1: Wrapped, right, yeah, there's no... Like, you see guys walk around in an arm brace. Or
2: sure.
1: Like, now, maybe if he went out to practice, he'd put something on and we wouldn't see it. So we're not seeing him getting ready to go play football. But he's been in the locker room, so that's encouraging. But beyond that, yeah, not a lot. It's weird.
3: That was such a Jim question. Jim, tell us what you really want to say with that question.
2: I want to know. I want to know what's going on, because I haven't really – I figured someone might have heard some sort of
1: whispers. I mean, I'm not seeing him in there doing, like, curls or, like, lifting weights
3: with
1: the arm.
3: Just say what you
1: want
3: to say, Jim. You feel like he should be out there, or that he always misses time?
2: Well, he does always miss time. Yeah, and I wouldn't be surprised if there's people in the front office right now that are like, see, this is why we shouldn't have got him that contract.
1: Just, my opinion on it is that hit in the Jacksonville game was a big hit.
2: Yeah.
1: Yes. And when he went and looked at the trainers, I was like, oh, like, I was surprised he came back in that game. I thought he was going to be done, just the nature of the hit. And so... If he doesn't come back in that Jacksonville game, it's like, okay, screwed up the shoulder against Jacksonville. I wonder if he just had the adrenaline going or something, and he woke up the next morning, and then it really hit what was wrong. Because you see that happen from time to time. Tyquan Thornton stood up on a shattered ankle. Like, adrenaline's crazy.
2: Sure.
1: So I wonder if it – I don't think it's some, like – I think it's related to Jacksonville. And he just somehow had enough to go back in that game.
2: All right, Barthy, prediction for today?
1: I am going Patriots. I think it's 27-20, but it feels more than a touchdown, like more comfortable than a touchdown. I think the Raiders maybe get something late. The rain slows it down late in the game. But the Patriots, again, they're the better team. It's two guys. It's Max Crosby and it's Brock Bowers. And if they can keep those two guys in control, and you can put extra resources towards keeping them in control because of the rest of the roster... And there's nobody else on the Raiders that really scares me in this game.
2: All right. Always a pleasure. I always read Alex Barth at 98.5thesportshub.com. You can always catch him before us on game days and Sunday kickoff with Andy Hart. All right, Barth, enjoy the game.
1: You too, guys. Thanks for having me.
3: Thanks, Alex.
2: Coming up, Chalk Talk, Chris Gasper and I will discuss how the Patriots can improve to 3-2 in the season with a win over the Raiders today here at Gillette Stadium. That's coming up next here in Safety Insurance, 98.5 The Sports Hub, Patriots Radio Network.
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10: We asked you a little bit about Max Crosby on Wednesday, but you know, obviously Drake played him last year, but he's got a reputation for being a little bit of a pest and giving some shoves late to the quarterback and kind of getting in their face. Is there anything that you have to tell Drake to kind of get ready for a game against Max?
11: Get ready to ball. You know, I mean, I don't know. Like, and if he hits you late, hopefully it's a penalty. I don't, you know what I mean? Like, Max going to do whatever he wants to do, and he'll be very effective at it. And if he wants to chirp and talk to the court, like, that's what good edge rushers do.
12: 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Yeah, how much of a factor could Max Crosby be today? Consider, it's funny to me he's even still on this team. Remember, he got traded to the Ravens in the offseason. That whole thing fell apart, but here he is still being a menace for Las Vegas.
13: Yeah, he's a guy, I mean, he's sits in the league and pressures, he's a guy that can absolutely disrupt a game plan, disrupt a quarterback's flow and comfortability in the pocket. And the interesting thing about this Raiders defense under Rob Leonard is that

0: you're looking at a team that is, you know, top five in the NFL in sack rate, top five in the NFL in sacks, but they don't blitz a ton. They have the sixth lowest blitz rate in the NFL, 22.6%, according to Next Gen Stats. But when they do blitz, because remember, this is a team that added Quay Walker and N'Kobe Dean, who's a very good blitzer, and they also have Jeremy Chinn, who's a very good blitzer. When they do blitz, when they bring five or more, they have the highest pressure rate in the NFL at more than 60%. So that's challenging for Drake May and the Patriots' offensive line, because this is a team that doesn't have to blitz to get pressure, but when they do, they can really bring it. And so maybe what you end up seeing is you see some looks that look like pressure, but guys drop out, and so now you're thinking, okay, that guy's going to be open. He's the hot read. Well, now he's not, because these linebackers have dropped in zone, but I'm still under pressure like it's a blitz because they've sent four, and those four are still getting home. Guys, it's not just Max Crosby. You know, Quiddy Pay is there. Malcolm Kuntz is a guy who can get after the quarterback.
1: Adam Butler, former Patriot, who's been sneaky good for them these last two seasons.
0: I like this kid, Tonka Hemingway, who had four sacks last year. He doesn't have a sack this year, but he's a good young interior defensive lineman. So it's Max Crosby's clearly the headliner, but it's not just Max Crosby.
1: Yeah, not that I want to see it today, but you know what's fun about Adam Butler, too? You know what he does when he does get a sack or makes a big play? Have you seen this?
0: No.
1: He does the old Street Fighter 2, Hadouken!
0: Oh, that's amazing.
1: Yeah,
0: that's
1: pretty
0: great.
1: Good. Yeah, but you don't want to be seeing that today.
0: Unlike the movie coming out, that's great.
1: Oh, that looks horrendous.
0: I'll probably love it.
1: Oh, of course. You love bad movies like that.
0: I do love bad movies.
1: But concerns, though, for the Patriots offensive line in this game?
0: Yeah, I mean, I think you have to have some concerns in terms of, you know, how healthy is Morgan Moses. Will Campbell's had a phenomenal season.
1: Yeah.
0: But Gregory Rousseau did give him some issues last week in Buffalo. And then you have a young developing player at center, right, in Jared Wilson. And then Ben Brown, who's been a former Raider, by the way, who's been a very good depth piece for the Patriots, but he doesn't normally play right guard. You know, he played last week. I think they feel like he did an okay job, a representative job, but it's not like he was tremendous. So you do have to sort of worry about that. And when you look at it overall, again, according to ESPN, Drake May has been pressured on 44% of his dropbacks. That's the second highest rate in the NFL. That's not great. And I also feel like that's been part of what has unnerved him or made him look like a very ordinary quarterback the first part of this year. And he even talked about it this week. You have to be able to trust what's in front of you. You have to be able to trust you're going to get the pass protection. And there have certainly been times this year where he's gotten the pass protection, but you can tell he's not expecting it. He doesn't trust it. And he's either looking to get rid of the ball early or bailing out early. So the pressure rate has been an issue for the Patriots in terms of Drake May either being under duress or feeling like he's under duress.
1: Didn't you think that got a little better last week, though?
0: I think it got better because he ran.
1: Yeah.
0: Because when he felt like, okay, there's a lane here, I'm going to take off. This is one of the great questions about this game. Can they continue the momentum from Buffalo? And when you look at it, how much of what they did was about Drake May playing better, the offense playing better, and how much of it was about Buffalo, which, although they have a good front seven and can get after the quarterback, I think the linebackers are kind of suspect. And as we saw, the back end, especially without Christian Benford, is suspect.
1: All right, coming up, we'll be joined by two-time Super Bowl champion, former Patriots center David Andrews. Give us more in the depth of the Patriots offensive line, what they're in store for today against this Raiders defensive front. He's going to join us next for his weekly segment. Coming up next here in the Safety Insurance, 98.5 Sports of Patriots Radio Network.
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3: You know, Bay, Butler, I mean, there's a bunch of them. There, Koontz is in there and does a lot of things for them. You know, so they're very disruptive up front. The linebackers are really good. You know, they're veteran guys. They're obviously new to their team, but they make a lot of plays. They disrupt a lot of things on third down with pressures. They're both good blitzers. And I think what you've seen from the secondary is a lot of eyeballs on the quarterback. And so when the front creates problems in the pocket, the secondary is very opportunistic, and they see all the mistakes because their eyes are back there in the zone. It's mostly a zone scheme. So Robbie's doing a great job of calling timely pressures. They've been aggressive when they need to be aggressive, and they've capitalized on some offensive football that's not been, I'm sure, at the peak of what those teams wanted to do.
4: Patriots offensive coordinator Josh McDaniels this week talking about that opportunistic Raiders defense leading the NFL with 9 takeaways coming into this afternoon's game. Welcome back to Patriots Preview, driven by the Fun to Drive Honda HRV. It is Jim Murray and Chris Gasper coming to you from Splitsville right outside Patriot Place and the Patriots and Raiders game this afternoon. And time to welcome in David Andrews, former New England Patriot, 2-time Super Bowl champion. 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
5: Well, that sounded like a pretty good wrap-up right there. I guess we'll just end it there.
4: Well, what can Josh McDaniels do to make sure that Drake May and this Patriots offense don't play into the Raiders' hands in their opportunistic ways today?
5: Well, one, I think, look, it's obviously taking care of the football. Like, I was just looking it up. N'Kobe Dean has, shout out Georgia too, by the way. he has 3.5 forced fumbles. Like, there's Max Cross. Like, they're creating a lot of fumbles. They're aggressive. You know, so that's a big thing. You look, Max Crosby, you know, a guy like that, is his one play style is get to the quarterback and wreck the quarterback. So that's really good. But it also can leave them vulnerable at times, and you can take advantage of that. So I really think this is a game where you look at it and you'd be like, hey, if Max Crosby has 2 sacks, oh, right, who cares? If he has 2 strip sacks, that's going to be really bad for our football team this afternoon.
6: David, what did you see from Drake May last week that was maybe different from what we've seen earlier in the season and that could possibly carry over to today?
5: Oh, a lot. I mean, unfortunately, it was, you know, I mean, he was confident, right? Like, that first drive, he just, you know, in most of the game, he knew where he wanted to go with the ball. Look, is the pressure rate an issue? Yeah, like, I think that's one of those things, like, you can look at many stats and feel like, oh, like that's so bad. But you got to watch the tape, and I don't think the pressure was as bad as we thought. I think there were some miscommunications at times. There were some play actions where they called blitzes. But, like, it's never going to be perfect. Like, it's the NFL. We always want to keep the quarterback's jerseys clean. It's kind of easy to do because it's turf nowadays on 90% of the field. So, but it just, to me, is how does he handle it? How does he manage it? I think right before I came on, I was listening to you guys. He was decisive with his legs. I forget who said that, but he was very decisive, like, just, if it's there, boom, take it. Like, if they're going to give it to you, just take it and go. Make them pay. I just thought he was confident and decisive. You know, and look, I think I stewed on this game, for, or these last few games, for a couple weeks.

0: weeks. And I started sitting there and being like, man, we're just piling on this quarterback, piling on him. Like, someone's got to help him out. Like, these guys got to start making plays for him, too. Like, he shares a lot of this blame. And you saw that Pop, you know, making some catches. Obviously, Chisholm. Both Chisholms, the in-cut and then the one-handed one. Dobbs made some catches. Like, guys just started making plays for the quarterback, and that helps him out, too, his confidence and everything else.
1: Yeah, will some of that pressure be alleviated on him today in that the tight ends might be more involved? Because they're going in this game with just four receivers and Dobbs, DeMario Douglas, Kyle Williams, and Efton Chisholm.
0: Yeah, look, it's a big challenge. This is where I think Josh is really good. He can do a lot of different things with his personnel groups. You know, was it last night they added Mack and Gilliam?
1: To the IR, yeah.
2: To the IR, yeah.
0: That was a... you know, black eye before watching the dogs, but it just is. Look, it's definitely going to be tougher. I don't think you want to keep them in there all the time, blocking. You don't want to, you know, run seven man protections when they're only rushing four. You know, and then they're dropping seven, and you got three receivers out in the pattern. But I would expect a lot of chips on Crosby. Whether that's from the running back, tight ends, different things like that. If they are making it a pressure game, then you will see more of those seven-man style protections. But you're going to have to do something, chips, you know, different things like that to help these tackles out with Crosby.
2: David, a lot was made of the Patriots using a lot more motion against the Bills offensively last week, 75%. Are we making too much of that? What does that do for an offense? What does it do for a quarterback?
0: Motion to me is, look, there's a lot of different philosophies, and I grew up in a Josh McDaniels philosophy. I had a lot of success under it, saw a lot of success even with a different quarterback, and then Josh left, and it was like, this is terrible. So I'm biased. I'm not saying Josh can never do wrong, but I think how Josh calls games, how he puts things in, how the offense changes and should change week to week, that's what makes Josh really good, in my opinion. Look, the motion has it's got to have a use, right? It's got to have an indicator use. A lot of those motions last week, it was bringing safety, receivers in to block safeties on the run fits.
2: Okay.
0: So is that really a motion that's that helpful to your offense, or are you just trying to get the best run look? I think it just depends on week to week on how the defense responds. You could run a lot of motion. I've been in offenses, too, that would run motions in the run game, and I'd be like, well, you're bringing someone else into the box. They're like, yeah, but if he doesn't fit it right, it's a huge run. I'm like, well, okay, if this grenade doesn't blow up when we pull the pin, great. But there's a lot of issues here, you know. So I've been in different philosophies. I think when motions have, you know, when you're trying to get guys in stacks and bunches and different things like that, they're useful. But I think it can get blown out of proportion a lot.
1: Have you? What do you make of this Raiders team? I mean, this 3-1 start, worst team in football last year. Do you look at them as kind of a paper tiger, or are they legit? I mean, this resurgence of Kirk Cousins, too. I mean, I count me as someone who didn't see this coming.
0: I do. They're fun. They're a fun foot. Like that Kansas City game right after the Patriots last week, that was an awesome game. And they were really, I mean, they were in it the whole time, but, you know, Kansas City forced the fumble on the kickoff return, and that kind of blew the game open a little bit. But I think they've done a great job. Kubiak's obviously been a great hire. You know, he's got the team to buy in. I think they've done a great job. I was just looking at their roster. You know, they bring in a lot of veteran presence. Quay Walker, N'Kobe Dean, Jeremy Chinn, Taron Johnson from Buffalo. Like, they've added a lot of big pieces to that defense. And you see that defense playing physical. N'Kobe Dean, I think it was against the Saints 2 weeks ago. There's like a mic'd up clip of him. He's like, they either get to keep their soul or the ball. I'm like, all right, cool.
1: That's a great line.
0: I'm a little soft nowadays. I'm like, that's a little aggressive, dude. You know, I've been out of the game for a while. I get a little soft. And I'm like, man, like that's kind of mean, buddy. But no, I just think they bought into whatever Kubiak's getting them, wanting them to do. Obviously, Kubiak's

0: had a huge influence in the Raiders brass and golly, what's it, their GM's name?
1: John Spytek.
0: Yeah, Spytek's done a great job.
1: He's a friend of Tom's.
0: Yeah, sure is.
1: Yes, he is.
0: And I wasn't going to bring up him, but they've just done a great job of putting that roster together. With some of the pieces they had, on offense, bring in Linderbaum, give him the highest contract ever. They've just done a really good job of building that football team and getting guys to buy in.
1: I do want to ask you, because I know we sort of stumbled upon it by accident, but just Tom Brady, there was talk obviously off the Super Bowl, was he the one that Mike McDonald was referring to? Is there anything or any nature in terms of the idea that Tom, maybe being so familiar with the Josh McDaniels offense, which you spoke so highly of, could give some keys or some things to the Raiders that would help them today?
0: Maybe. I don't know what his involvement is. I mean, who knows? Like, if he's really that involved, if he's either... I don't know. I mean, could he? Yeah, he's the owner. He knows a lot about the offense. I think it's definitely a little different than, the offense he played in due to Drake. And you see some of Todd Downing and Thomas Brown influence in there a little bit. There's definitely plays they run. I'm like, oh, yeah, I know that play. But then also every offense from sixth grade North Attleboro football to the NFL runs duo, and so there's some of that stuff. And then there's some plays where I'm texting somebody and be like, dude, what the hell was that? Like, do we ever do that? They're like, no, we didn't have a quarterback who could move. So there's a lot of new variety. He's competitive. It's his football team. He's got ownership in it. I guess he can, right?
1: Yeah.
2: Before we let you go, David, was it a particularly wild night in the Andrews household last night, considering that your alma mater, the Georgia Bulldogs, won in Alabama for the first time in nearly 20 years?
0: I love Kirby Smart. I freaking love Kirby. But he was too – my wife was asking me about it. We were talking about it yesterday before the game, and she said something. She's like, well, we're supposed to win, right? I was like, yeah, but, Kirby's, 2-8, and I was off. He's 2-7. So
1: 2-7 now, yeah, 3-7, yeah.
0: Yeah, I thought he was 2-8. And we got a little help last night. I'm not going to –
1: I appreciate your honesty. I appreciate your honesty, my man.
0: I mean, I thought he was playing the ball. Thought it was a good, he's playing the
1: ball.
0: But
1: he was early, man. I mean, come on.
0: He was playing the ball, and he just happened to run and not go anywhere near the ball and hit the receiver. So I don't know.
1: Come on. In your playing days, if somebody did that to Jules on the same thing, you would have been looking for the flag.
0: Yeah, but Jules would have called.
2: Who's to say?
1: Who's to say?
0: I wish that was an NFL game in the Pats, personally, just so I could hear Jim Murray talk about the refs on Monday.
1: Oh, lock them up, put them in prison, do what they did to that poor woman in Tennessee. That's how you feel.
0: I might have to anonymously call in and just to get you going on the refs, Jim.
2: It doesn't take much. All right, David, thanks as always.
1: Thanks,
2: we'll talk
1: David.
2: To you next week before the Jets.
1: Great stuff.
0: See you guys. Thank y'all.
2: Coming up, we'll name the Raiders player that the Patriots must contain today if they're to win this game. We'll do that with Paul Perillo of Patriots.com. That along with the latest in headlines with Jim Lowe. That's coming up next here in the Safety Insurance. 98.5 The Sports Hub, Patriots Radio Network.
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13: Patriots back home to take on the Raiders today at Gillette Stadium, and lots of injuries for the Pats. Cornerbacks Christian Gonzalez, Carlton Davis, Channing Canada, Caron Prunty all out for the game. Wide receiver Mac Hollins, fullback Reggie Gilliam placed on injured reserve Saturday. To help with those injuries, the team side corner Kendall Vildor and activated safety Brendan Schooler to the active roster. Linebacker KJ Britt, safety Elliott Davison, both elevated from the practice squad for the game. Ramondre Stevenson, Christian Barmore, both listed as questionable, but reportedly will play today. For Vegas, wideout Jalen Naylor out. Pats and Raiders, Bob Soucy, Scott Zolak have the call across the Patriots radio network. Kickoff just after 1. Around the league in London right now, Eagles with a 14-7 lead over the Jaguars. Parker Washington, a 51-yard

0: touchdown catch for Jacksonville. Darius Cooper, a 62-yard catch, touchdown for Philly, who's playing without Devontae Smith and Saquon Barkley. Jacksonville driving at the one-yard line late in the first half right now in London. Lamar Jackson out for the Ravens tonight. Tyler Huntley gets the start. Running back Kyle Manungai out for Chicago today. Justin Jefferson, a game-time decision for the Vikings. Jamar Chase and T. Higgins both expected to play for the Bengals. And the Chargers' offensive line woes continue. Both Joe Alt, Rashawn Slater out today. They'll start four rookies and Cole Strange on the O-line against Denver. 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I'm Jim Lau with your next update in 1 hour.
1: Snap back to May. First attempt for the 44. That's how the ball's loose. The ball is on the turf with a scrum to ensue. Drake May in trouble. The ball coming loose. Drake May taking the shotgun snap. Oh,
2: that's a kill shot.
1: Talked about Crosby taking a swipe at the football, so the Raiders going after the ball as May starts to uncoil.
3: 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It is Jim Murray and Chris Gasper here with you at Patriot Place ahead of this afternoon's Week 5 AFC showdown between the Patriots and the Las Vegas Raiders. And we welcome in Paul Perillo of Patriots.com. Hello and good morning, Paulie.
4: Hi, boys. How are you?
3: Very good. Good to hear you. Hope your flight was all right coming back to the area and all of that.
4: It was very delayed, but okay.
3: All right. So neutralizing Max Crosby today in this this defensive front of the Raiders. This Raiders team comes in with leading the NFL with 9 takeaways. How do they neutralize that front, and specifically Max Crosby today?
4: Yeah, my guess, guys, is going to be a continuation of what we've seen for the most part, and that's given the offensive linemen a lot of extra help. And we've seen that for the most part in all 4 games, a little bit less in Buffalo, and I thought, not coincidentally, that was one of the worst performances that they've had in terms of pass protection. So I think Josh McDaniels will give a little extra help. And you guys hit the nail on the head. I mean, I don't think the Raiders are exceptional really at anything, but they have taken the ball away, and the Patriots have given it away. So if there's a formula here for the Raiders to come across the country and pull off an upset, it's to win that turnover margin, and I think that starts with Max Crosby. I think you guys identified the singular most important part of the Raiders' attack, even though he's a defensive player.
5: How do you think the Patriots and Josh McDaniels approach this, you know, being down to 4 wide receivers and not necessarily having guys who are terribly proven and or in Drake May's circle of trust?
4: Yeah, I mean, that is a concern, Chris. And, you know, you hate to see it coming on the heels of what was, you know, obviously his most productive game of the season last week in Buffalo. And, you know, he didn't have Mac Hollins for, a good chunk of that game. And at the end of the game, he relied on a guy like Epton Chisholm. So I would expect to see his snap count up a little bit more to Romeo Doubs, who I thought showed, some really positive signs last week as well. And DeMario Douglas, they have guys to get the ball to. In terms of the injuries and the guys that aren't quite 100%, the one that might worry me the most offensively is Ramondre Stevenson, because of the stuff that we just talked about with the pass protection. I think he is a big part of that kind of help that we're talking about. And if he's not 100% and has to have his snap count limited in any way, I don't feel quite as good with Henderson out there trying to protect Drake May as I do with Stevenson. So that's one to watch, too.
5: What about Eli Raridan? Drake May talked about him a little bit this week in terms of being a smart player. He also talked about Chisholm being a smart player. That's a guy that I think is a good matchup guy for the Patriots, and he was out on the field a lot after Mac Hollins went out. Could this be a potential breakout game for him?
4: Yeah, Raridan is a guy that I think potentially is a matchup weapon for the Patriots offense. I think he's a little bit more athletic than a lot of tight ends that you see. I'm not going to put him in the category of Brock Bowers that we're going to see on the other side today or anything like that, but I do think that the Patriots have the ability to maybe get him matched up on a linebacker, look to work him deep down the seam and look for some big plays. I don't think

0: he'll be a volume guy as a rookie, but I wouldn't be surprised to see, you know, I think back to the Pittsburgh game where they got the ball downfield to him once, they tried another time, and was unsuccessful. But I think that they like those matchups with him, and he is an athletic guy who can outrun most of the guys, you know, most of those linebackers that are trying to cover him. I think he's a little bit better as a blocker than I was kind of anticipating, but I don't think that's really the way he's going to make a living. He's going to be an athletic pass-catching tight end.
1: One of the great things the Patriots did in that win over the Bills last week was neutralizing that tight end duo of Kincaid and Dawson Knox. Maybe a bigger ask this week, considering you got Brock Bowers, who might be the best tight end in the NFL, and Michael Mayer, who is really good as well. But do you expect that same kind of game plan to try to stop this Raiders offense today?
0: Yeah, it's going to be interesting to see how they do it, Jim, you know, without both of the corners this week. Because I thought there was a strong chance that you'd see one of those corners on Brock Bowers. Maybe not man-to-man all the time, but heavily involved in the coverage. Because he really is more of a big wide receiver than he is a tight end. And it's going to be a bigger challenge. For one thing, the Raiders aren't going to stop throwing the ball to him, and they're not going to stop sending him out on pass routes like Joe Brady did last week, you know, putting Dalton Kincaid in a route 17 times in the entire game. So the task is going to be, not only I think Bowers is a much better player than Kincaid, and Mayer is a vastly superior player to Dawson Knox. So it's a bigger challenge in terms of the talent you're facing, but I also would expect Clint Kubiak to have a better plan than Joe Brady did.
1: And have you been surprised at this resurgence of the play of Kirk Cousins more than anything else? I mean, at 38, when you had seen him in the last few years, he looked completely washed. Now, he's not going to be able to extend plays at this point in his career, but he does still have the mind. I mean, that's clear. You know, these older, savvier quarterbacks, they can be successful in today's NFL just because they can read defenses.
0: Yeah, I mean, that's a great point, and he's been off to a good start. And obviously, he doesn't have a tremendous amount. I mean, beyond Bowers, who missed a couple of games, he really doesn't have a tremendous amount to work with. Their tight ends are good, but their wide receivers are pedestrian at best. I mean, Trey Tucker, I guess, you know, can get downfield, make some big plays for them. Jalen Naylor's a guy that I kind of like. He's out today with a concussion, so I just don't know how he's done it. You know, I think he's still tied for the league lead in touchdown passes. I would expect Zach Hoare to get after him a little bit because you're right, Jim. He doesn't move around, and he's not going to buy time. You know, even like he did, not that he was ever really known for that, but, you know, at this stage in his career, he's almost a sitting duck in the pocket. So I'd be very surprised to see, you know, him have a lot of time in the pocket today. I kind of think back to what we saw in the Week 2 game against Pittsburgh, where they just were determined to make sure that Aaron Rodgers was getting the ball out quick or he was going to get hit. I would expect a similar game plan today.
1: Finally, Paul, before we let you go, are you looking forward to the Nostalgia Fest that's also going to be going on today as they're going to be honoring the 2001 Patriots, the first Super Bowl 25 years ago?
0: Well, Chris will tell you that I'll check in with Drew a little bit. We'll chop it up for a couple of minutes. That's really all I have time for. and that's basically what I'm there for. He'll come down. We'll talk. I'll tell him, good, you look good. You know, keep it up. You know, send me some wine and whatnot. And, you know, and then we'll move on. You know, but in all seriousness, with that particular team, Jim, and I'm older than you, but I understand exactly what that meant to Patriots fans everywhere. And that was a really, really. I think it was a seminal moment in Boston sports. I think it kind of started it all. You know, for lack of a better term. I mean, they were no longer the little engine that could. Suddenly, they were the champs and. The championships never really stopped, you know, in all the sports. So that 2001 team will always have that kind of a special place for Boston.
2: You know, I have to ask you, you know, Paul, just from being a high-ranking member of the organization, so when do you guys think you'll get Belichick back here?
0: So that's going to be a tough one, Chris. I don't know when that's going to happen, to be honest with you. You know, some things happened over the course of this past year that I'm not sure. They may be a bridge too far. I don't know. I mean, time, I guess, heals all wounds, but there's a lot of bad blood right now between those two. I wouldn't expect to see him anytime soon.
2: Wow.
1: All right, Paul. Enjoy the festivities and the game today.
0: We will. We will. Thanks, guys.
2: Thanks, Paul.
1: Talk Talk to you next week before they take on the Jets. Coming up, where is Marvin Harrison Jr. headed? Has the NFL had a tipping point with their officiating issues? And when will A.J. Brown return to the Patriots starting lineup? We'll discuss these topics with NFL insider Burt Breer of the MMQB. Coming up next here on Safety Insurance, 98.5 of Sports, a Patriot.

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3: Vegas Raiders, and time to welcome in, as we do each and every week before kickoff, Bert Breer, senior NFL reporter, lead content strategist of the MMQB, and he's brought to you by your New England Chevy dealers and the Chevy Silverado, where dependability comes standard. 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
4: Good morning, guys.
3: What's the latest you're hearing on A.J. Brown? Feels like there's been some bubbling rumors online here in recent days that he is ahead of schedule and could return sooner than later for the Patriots.
4: He's definitely trending in the right direction, and I'd tell you right now, I wouldn't be surprised if he actually played against the Jets, and I wouldn't have said that a week or two ago, but it does seem like things are going in the right direction. Now, how much does he play against the Jets? How does that relate to the fact that they'll be on the short week against the Bears? Like, I think all of those are questions and how you manage this going forward, they're certainly optimistic about where he is and how he's moving around.
5: I want to ask you, Bert, you know, how involved on a day-to-day basis or even a big-picture basis is Tom Brady in this Raiders organization? It seemed like he had a significant say in Clint Kubiak becoming the coach.
4: Yeah, he did. And I'd say, Chris, the best way for me to illustrate to you is that I know people in that organization who refer to him as their boss. I do think that he is integral into crafting the vision for the franchise and helping to create a direction for the franchise. He's not as involved on a day-to-day basis, but, you know, I don't think it's totally unlike what you see with what, you know, they had Tony Boselli do in Jacksonville at the very beginning. Now, Boselli's more involved now, but at the very beginning, what Boselli was doing in Jacksonville or what Matt Ryan is now doing in Atlanta, where it's, you know, like, here's a guy who knows, you know, what it's supposed to look like, and he's going to help put it together. The other thing that I think is sort of interesting is he has been involved in the quarterback side, you know, so he rolled his sleeves up and was part of the equation in selecting Fernando Mendoza first overall, in acquiring Geno Smith, you know, a year and a half ago, and then acquiring Kirk Cousins this year. So he's involved. You know, I wouldn't say he's like a shadow general manager. I think he's sort of more of an over-the-top guy, but his fingerprints are definitely on the operation there.
3: On Mendoza, what's your understanding on what the plan is there? Does Brady and the organization want him to sit this whole season?
4: I think ideally that would be what it would be, Jim. You know, I think I think Brady feels like he benefited from having to sit a year at the beginning of his career. And, I mean, look, like, I think, you know, a lot of it is going to be dependent on how capable they think they are of supporting him. Now, I'd say they're more capable than any of us thought they would be a month ago, right? And I think that's, like, sort of part of the equation for everybody in that organization, from Brady to Kubiak, to the GM, John Spytek. It's how can we create the right environment, and how can we create an environment where there's not a bunch of losing football happening around him? And, you know, so, like, I think a lot of that, you know, links back to how they've deployed their tight ends, how the offensive line has started to play. You know, we'll see if they can get more out of Ashton Jeanty, but the development of the receiver position is obviously, you know, a piece of the puzzle here. So, you know, I don't think it's just, you know, Fernando Mendoza's readiness to play. I think he's getting there on that front. I think it's more about when's the right time for him to play, and there are outside factors that are a part of that decision making when it comes to when they're going to put him in there.
5: Bert, where do you think the NFL is at this point when it comes to the officiating? There were some numbers from ESPN saying that there were more flags, accepted flags, 963 through week four than at any time since the advent of play-by-play data. I know Brian McCarthy from the league put out his own data, total flags, saying it's

0: around, but between how involved they are and then what happened last week with Jeff Seaman and Trey McBride and then Adrian Hill and Eric Wilson and those suspensions, what's the NFL's temperature at this point on the officiating?
1: And please note, before you answer this, Bert, I wasn't the one that asked this.
2: Yeah, no, but I know you want them all. You want them all shipped to Alcatraz. So, like, I am. I think that the question was asked in the spirit of Jim Murray there, by Chris. I would say, I think that there's a few different factors here. I don't know if you guys are watching the Eagles game, but I feel like it's gotten so tangled up now. Like, they had a virtual measurement, which was followed by a review of the spot, which took forever.
1: Yeah, right? Down at the goal line, yeah.
2: Right. No. This was earlier. Then at the goal line, they had a review, which wound up being wrong. So Sirianni called a timeout, which wound up finding that there was a fumble on the play, but then they couldn't prove that there was a clear recovery by the Eagles. So it all wound up resulting in where we were at the beginning. It's just such an inefficient use of technology, guys. And I think, you know, to some degree, the idea of tearing it down to the studs and reworking some of this stuff and being able to use technology more effectively, like, there's no reason that we should just let the Josh Wallace thing from a couple weeks ago in the Rams-Broncos game go.
0: Yeah, that was bad.
2: When we have the technology to fix it on the fly. That is legitimately the difference between winning and losing a game. And you can say that's a judgment call. Well, so is a spot. A spot is, too, and they're using the spot. They're using replay assist to correct the spots, so why not correct the pass interference? I just think, and here's the other part of it too, guys. I think the officials, now it's in their heads, and it's such a hard sport to officiate at the speed that is played at in the NFL. And, you know, I think what all these guys are now, like, living in, like, a fear of you know, making the call that's going to be discussed on Monday morning, and it's going to be, you know, that they're going to be the official that's going to be raked over the coals for a full week, that when something's close, they just call it now, you know? Yeah. And I think that that's why we're seeing so much of this. I think toxic is the right word. You know, I think toxic is the right word. And I think the way out of this is more transparency and a more effective use of officiating. Like, I will applaud the Big Ten for this. They went through that Western Michigan thing. They said, screw it. You know, like, we're going to let everybody see the process. And I honestly, like, when I've watched those now, like, the ACC is doing it too. It's like, I mean, 99% of those, you walk away from it and say, okay, like, that makes sense. Instead, they have some, like, retired referee or rules analyst or whatever on the broadcast guessing what these guys are talking about and maybe messing it up. And, you know, it's just, I think the environment around officiating is just so bad right now. And I've advocated for over a year that it's time to tear it to the studs and find a way to be more transparent with the audience and find a way to be more efficient with the use of technology.
1: Bert, the other big news in the NFL over the last 24 hours or so is that Marvin Harrison Jr. is going to be traded from the Arizona Cardinals. Where he's going, who's to say? I don't ever remember a report like that, but what's the latest you're hearing on that situation?
2: Yeah, so, like, the Cardinals were looking for a second and a sweetener for him. I would say, like, you shouldn't ignore the fact that he just hired agents, which, you know, would tell you that there's been some engineering that's gone behind this. I think that's fair to say. And, you know, I think the fact is the Cardinals are trying to hold out to see what the most they can get for him is. Now, the writing's been on the wall there, right? They paid their other receiver, Michael Wilson. They've paid Trey McBride. They spent the third overall pick on Jeremiah Love. There's only so many resources to go around, and it's pretty easy for Marvin Harrison to tell that his future probably isn't there. The biggest question with him is he tough enough? And I say this as somebody who watched every play he played in college, and I never would have questioned that before. Here's the thing. With bigger receivers in the NFL, you need to be rugged because you're probably not separating the way a smaller guy is, and your body is a big target, and so you are taking a lot of damage. And I think at one point or the other, this started to get in Marvin's head, and he's such a hard worker, and he's a really good kid. That I think everybody sort of determined that it was time for a change of scenery. And so I'd be with the people on the other reports that, you know, Houston would be the team that I would watch. I'd question how many resources the Texans are putting into that position because it's a lot right now. They put so much into it.

0: you know. But I think the main thing for Harrison is getting to a place where he can kind of reset, you know, and remake himself as a football player. I thought New England would have been a good place for it, too, because of the ties between Vrabel and that program. My understanding is as to now they're not involved.
1: Could the Raiders be involved? Because, you know, there's been this scuttlebutt online that all of a sudden he's following some players like Brock Bowers.
0: Yeah, I think the Raiders have been somebody I've had my eye on for a while with this one. I think the fact that they don't have a ton at receiver right now, they've really had to patch it together. And credit to Kirk Cousins for playing as well as he has through that. The Raiders would be one team that I know the Cardinals would definitely be trying to elicit a better offer from. So, I think some of this could be affected by what happens today with injuries and everything else across the league.
2: Bert, we all saw the reaction, and it was very visceral, and it ended up going viral to the Cowboys losing that game to Jalen Daniels, the other Jalen Daniels, and the Tampa Bay Buccaneers.
0: Yep.
2: Do you you've covered that team, and despite his reputation, Jerry Jones really sticks with his coaches for a long time. But could there be some movement there, whether it's Christian Parker, the defensive coordinator, or moving off of Brian Schottenheimer at some point during the season?
0: I don't think there'll be a, because I just don't know. I don't think they have, you know, an answer in-house as far as who the next head coach would be. So I don't think that you'll see, I don't think you'll see them move off of Brian Schottenheimer. Christian Parker could be a different story. Now, I always tell people, I'm like, this is, you got to be a little, at least a little patient with a young coordinator. I think Mike McDonald is a great example of it. Like, his first 2-3 games in Baltimore were not good. And, you know, I think he'd tell you himself, I know he'd tell you himself, that he would, that he had a lot to learn, and there were some things that he wasn't ready for that no one could have held his hand and taken him through in the offseason that he had to go through himself. So, you know, like, I don't know if it's going to happen right now, but I've also, you know, in all the years I've been around that team, I can't remember this level of urgency where people in that organization are talking the way that they're talking about the team that they have right now. They believe they've got a championship offense, and they've done a lot to try to fix the defense. Hiring Parker was one of them. I mean, bringing in, you know, Kenny Clark as part of the Parsons trade, you know, trading for Rashawn Gary, trading for Joey Porter Jr., trading for Quinnen Williams. Like, these are not typical Cowboy moves, you know. So the level of urgency there is definitely a different level than it usually is, and it'll be interesting to see if the temperature gets turned up even further if they lose another game or two.
1: All right, Bert, good stuff as always. Enjoy the slate of games for Week 5. We'll talk to you next week ahead of the game against the Jets.
0: Awesome. Thanks, guys. Have a good one.
1: You too. Bert Breer, senior NFL reporter, lead content strategist of the MMQB. Coming up, Phil Perry of NBC Sports Boston will join us for his weekly pregame hit to give us his thoughts on this afternoon's Week 5 matchup between the Patriots and Las Vegas Raiders here at Gillette Stadium. That's coming up next here in the Safety Insurance. 98.5 Sports of Patriots Radio Network.
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13: 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It is Jim Murray and Chris Gasper here with you this morning from Splitsville at Patriot Place, right outside Gillette Stadium, where the Patriots will be kicking off their second home game of the season against the visiting Las Vegas Raiders later this afternoon. 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
14: I think I have you, boys. How are we feeling?
13: Very good, very good. How are you feeling about this game today, considering this Raiders defense

0: comes in, very opportunistic, leading the NFL, 9 turnovers, and you have a Patriots offense, and specifically a quarterback, that likes to put the ball on the ground.
1: Yeah, it's honestly not a great matchup. And if the Raiders are going to win this game, it's going to be with their defense and with, I think, their pass rush specifically. They got killed really on both sides of the line of scrimmage last year. One of the reasons why they were one of the worst teams in football was they were way down in terms of their ability to create sacks and their ability to protect the quarterback. This year so far, through 4 games, they're +7 in terms of being able to create sacks more so than they get sacked on the other side. And they do it in an interesting way, and it's a way that might be able to harm the Patriots because they don't blitz a ton, guys. They're bottom 12 in the NFL in blitz rate, so they love to rush 4, and they can do that, obviously, in part because they have Max Crosby, who's still an excellent player. But they do a good job of getting after opposing quarterbacks even when they just rush 4. And the Patriots have not done a great job of protecting the quarterback when they go up against a 4-man rush. They are bottom 5 in the NFL in terms of pressure rate allowed when they see a 4-man rush. Drake May's been pretty good. When he gets blitzed, he's been pretty good about getting the ball out of his hands quickly and at least avoiding an incredibly negative play. But if you just send a standard rush and you have enough talent up front to beat the Patriots' offensive line, that's kind of the way to get to Drake May. So that's exactly what the Raiders do. And maybe that leads to turnovers, which they have been excellent at this year, the Raiders have. And it could lead to sacks and negative plays, which we know kill drives.
0: Philly inactives have been released for both teams, and they're brought to you by Ketch's Law Group. More than $3 billion recovered for injured people right here in New England. Ketch's Law Group, the official injury law firm of the New England Patriots. All right, so some of these we already knew. Christian Gonzalez, Carlton Davis, Caron Prunty, Channing, blame Canada. They are all inactive. Tackle Demetrius Crownover, your emergency quarterback, is Baron Morton. For the Raiders, Jalen Naylor, we already knew he was going to be ruled out, the wide receiver. Aiden O'Connell, he is the emergency quarterback. Tristan McCollum, the safety. Roman Hemby, the running back. Dalton Johnson, safety. Trey Zun, the third, the guard. J.J. Pegas at defensive tackle. Not on there, Ashton Jeanty. So Ashton Jeanty, even though he's banged up, will play for the Raiders today, Phil.
1: Yeah, and that's big for them, although they've been really having a hard time running the football this year. So, I think it's their offensive line more so than it is Jeanty and his ability to create. They are second to last in the NFL, the Raiders are, at creating yards before contact. Guys, the team, unfortunately for the Patriots, that is last in the NFL in the guard are your New England Patriots. So they have a really hard time moving people off the line of scrimmage the way the offensive line here in New England has for much of this year. So Jeanty is like way down the list of running backs in a number of different, efficiency metrics when it comes to, rush yards over expected, yards after contact, but, even just yards per carry. Like, he's not where you would want a top 10 pick to be in that regard. So it's nice for them to have him back. He is, at times a factor in the passing game, and Kirk Cousins, we know, wants to get the ball out of his hands quickly. But the Patriots should be able to bottle up the run reasonably effectively this weekend.
2: I'm with you on all that stuff, Phil. I would just think that they probably look at the Patriots and say, well, oh, this might be a team we can actually run against. Just given what the Patriots have done when it comes to run defense against certain teams, I would think that maybe they'll try it a little bit. I actually think both of these teams might try and run on the other one because the Raiders, obviously, in terms of run defense, are not very good. They're 31st in rushing yards allowed per play. So I think both teams could sort of try and run the ball on the other.
1: Yeah, it's really interesting. It's sort of like a weakness on weakness battle on both sides when it comes to that. And so it's like, who sucks the worst? You might end up on the wrong end of things today when it comes to, that phase of the game. I just look at it, if you're Vegas offensively, everything runs through Brock Bowers pretty much at this stage. I mean, they are a relatively simple team to defend because they have one real next level weapon. And everybody else is, I think, maybe aside from Jeanty, right, who is top 10 pick for a reason, and he is physically talented. But everybody else, in terms of that passing game especially, is replacement level. So if you can stop Brock Bowers, and I'm really fascinated to see how the Patriots decide to do it. This is one of those weeks you're going against a quarterback who's not very mobile. You would think this would be a great week, to play man-to-man defense, right? When you play gets if he's mobile zone, you got to keep eyes on the passer in case he takes off and tries to run. That's just not the case this week. So can you play man

0: without Christian Gonzalez and Carlton Davis. That to me, like, you would love to, probably, all things being equal. But with those two guys out, maybe it makes it a little bit more of a challenge. You just really have to make sure you have eyes on Brock Bowers, especially over the middle of the field. I thought they had a great plan last week for Dalton Kincaid in Buffalo. You know, they were jamming him at the line of scrimmage, you know, being able to use guys like Draymond Jones and even Milt Williams at times, who they used on the edge at times last week, to get hands on Dalton Kincaid and just screw up that timing, those short to intermediate routes. Timing is so important. And there were a number of plays where Josh Allen was looking for Kincaid, who was one of his first reads, and he wasn't able to go to him because he hadn't gotten all the way through his route, or he was knocked off balance by one of these bigger body guys getting hands on him right off the snap. So if you can do that with Bowers, Bowers is a much better player than Kincaid. He's a much more talented guy. And you can use him in ways that you really wouldn't use Kincaid. I mean, you can really split him out wide and almost use him like a receiver. We had Dan Orlovsky on the Next Pats podcast this week, and he's like, you know, they basically use him in this Clint Kubiak offense the way Kubiak used Cooper Kupp last year in Seattle. Like, you can't, he's just a big receiver, and he can do a lot of those same types of things. So he's a much different challenge, but I think he's similar in that you want to have multiple sets of eyes on him. Somebody on the line of scrimmage, you know, playing him underneath, another body, maybe it's a safety, maybe it's Craig Woodson, could be Kevin Byard, over the top. And if you slow him down, you're going to have a really good chance. You're not going to shut him out. He's probably going to have between 5 and 10 catches, but if it's, you know, 8 for 68 yards, you're doing pretty well. You just can't let it be, you know, 8 for 122 and 2 touchdowns.
1: Phil, I'll ask you the same question I asked Chris when we started the Patriots preview today, is that I think today could be a real flashpoint for the Patriots and how this schedule sets up. A win today, I think, can go a long way of building what the identity of this year's team is, because some win in your sails next week, I know it's any given Sunday, but maybe a layup basically against the Jets, and then it's a short week at Chicago, maybe no Caleb Williams, then it's at the Dolphins, who might be the worst team in the NFL. A win today really, again, goes a long way, I think, to build what the identity of this team is. But if they lose, then people are murmuring again, like, what the hell are they?
0: No question. Especially, you're at home. You're coming off of that massive win, divisional win, on the road, come from behind win, hostile environment. Like, this is tailor-made for, you know, a letdown. This is a trap game. I mean, if there's one on the schedule this year, this might be it, you know, coming off the win they had last week. So I'm with you. This is an important one to make sure you get, because you're getting reinforcements pretty soon here on the other side of this week too, Jim. You know, you're looking at A.J. Brown. He's eligible to return next week. I don't know for a fact that he'll return next week, but, you know, I can tell you it's trending in the right direction. I wouldn't be stunned if he's on the field next week. You know, what they could end up doing, I guess, is that you could bring him back, practice him. You know, whether or not you decide to play him against the Jets, you know, maybe that's sort of an in real time kind of call, because you have that Thursday game soon thereafter. If you want the Thursday game to be his first game back, then you have a nice long break after that. You let him, you know, sort of, you know, make sure he's feeling right for the rest of the schedule here. But, you know, he was such a big loss for them. I mean, so much of the offense was tailored to understanding that you had that guy on the outside, and there was a real domino effect. I think we saw it with Romeo Doubs. You know, they started asking, you know, Doubs to do a lot of the vertical route tree stuff, and it didn't go great for 3 weeks. And they're just sort of finding their footing now, it feels like, over the last, you know, week. You know, maybe you go back a couple weeks before. I know he had a couple nice plays in Jacksonville. So that to me was a significant loss. And you get him back now, not only maybe are you on a little winning streak, which is what you're referring to, Jim, but now you've got one of your best players back too, and you really feel like you're hitting your stride.
1: Well, that's now two straight guests, Phil. Burt Breer said the same thing, that he wouldn't be surprised if A.J. Brown might be back for that Jets game next week, like you were just maybe alluding to there.
2: That would mean, I would assume, that he would play the Bears game. I always sort of thought with the injury
1: right,
2: situation,
1: it would flip.
2: Yeah, that they would look at it and say, well, we're not going to put him out there against the Jets because we got to play another game four days later.
1: So, Phil, prediction for today, how do you think this one plays out?
0: I think it'll be relatively low scoring. I do think, you know, the Raiders up front will have their share of wins defensively. And, you know, we'll still be looking at this Patriots offensive line, wondering if they have all the right pieces. And, you know, a lot of talk about, oh, they should trade for a receiver. You know, maybe we're talking about, hey, they could use an interior offensive lineman. But I do think the Patriots will win this one. I think they'll make enough plays defensively to slow down Kirk Cousins. They'll have a good plan for Brock Bowers. I have the Patriots winning 24-20.
1: 24-20. All right. Very good. Phil Perry, NBC Sports Boston. Always a pleasure. We'll talk to you next week before they kick off against the Jets.
0: Sounds good, guys. Have a great day.
1: You too. Coming up each and every week before kickoff, the voice of the Patriots, Bob Soucy, sits down to chat with a member of the team. This week, Bob speaks with defensive tackle Corey Durden. That's coming up next.

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3: All right, guys, joined by Corey Durden, Patriots defensive tackle, coming off last week's game versus Buffalo. And Corey, generally speaking, you guys played very well against the run last week against James Cook, top rusher in the league a year ago, leading the league in average per carry. What was the key overall for the defense against the Bills in that aspect?
4: Everybody doing their job and not forcing chase plays and hurt the defense in a way like that. So, just everybody doing their 1 of 11. That was really just the biggest thing.
3: You also kept Josh Allen in the pocket for the most part. Didn't let him beat you with his legs running the ball. Made some plays with his arm, of course, moving away from the pocket and the pressure, but you didn't let him beat you. What does it take to keep a quarterback like that contained in the pocket?
4: Just a disciplined rush. You got to have four guys that are on the same page and just working together so that, he can escape and create plays with his legs.
3: How important was it for you in that game to set the tone 3 and out right away, particularly with the disappointment of the previous week versus Jacksonville?
4: It's very important. Obviously we wanted to just get back to who we were, who we felt, who we feel like our identity is as a defense, and I feel like that's what we did.
3: What is that identity for you?
4: Just hard, tough, physical defense, hitting guys and not allowing people to just get extra yards and, pushing the piles and stuff like that.
3: This week, the Raiders, you're going to see the Kubiak offense again. What do you make of Las Vegas's offense, what you've seen through four games from them?
4: I think they're pretty good. I think they work well together. I think they're really skilled at the tight end position. I think they're good O-line. Overall, a good team.
3: Well, coming back home after a couple of weeks on the road, wanting to establish a real home field advantage, you guys got the first one over Pittsburgh here.
4: Yeah, it's dope. I love playing in Gillette. Our fans are amazing. They show out every game, so just excited to get back home.
3: You're a guy who not only seems to respond to emotion, but as we see on the field during the game and often coming off the field after a game, you're somebody who seems to feed emotion to others. How much has that been a part of your game as an emotional vocal guy throughout your career?
4: Majority of my career, just trying to get guys going as any way I can, whether it's, some guys respond different to different things. So just trying to learn everybody and, be able to get them going when they need it.
3: What has made this such a good fit for you, coming over from the Giants, previously with the Rams, here in New England year two?
4: Just learning the defense. I feel like I know the defense like the back of my hand. I know the guys around me. I'm able to play fast and, take my shot and try to make plays, and, my teammates have my back. So that's really the biggest thing, is just knowing the defense.
3: Specifically Milton Williams, what has he meant to you?
4: Playing with a player like that or next to him, he's an explosive guy. So I'll be able to make plays off of him. When he goes and takes the shot, the quarterback might step up into a sack for me. So, just being able to play with somebody like that, it helps out a lot.
3: Had you had a relationship with him or gotten to know him at all before you guys became teammates?
4: No, not really.
3: So watching him in the Super Bowl the previous year before he became a Patriot, how did he stand out to you in that?
4: It was dope. You're seeing a guy like that, play like that in a game of that magnitude, and then being able to play with him the next year, it's pretty cool.
3: And how about the rest of the line, in particular some of the young guys that we're now seeing on the edge, Gabe on one side, Elijah as well, the mix of the interior strength of that defense with the edge players?
4: Yeah, it's nice to see. Those guys work really hard, and it's nice to see that, the work that they're putting in is paying forwards. Gabe's obviously, he's a rookie, so he has a lot to learn, but he's affecting the game in ways that we love to see. And then, Ponder's rushing the same way he was last year. He's making plays. And then Draymond. So, I feel like they're a solid group, and we pair each other up. We pair up nicely.

0: each other inside and out.
1: How much have you improved in these 2 years thus far with the Pats?
0: I feel like I've improved a lot. You know, I feel like I've gained a lot of confidence. Just improved as a football player. I feel like, you know, I affect games when I'm out there. People know that I'm out there. So that's really just my goal, just affecting the game.
1: Did you have any specific goals? Play the run better, get more pressure, be more of a penetrator passing coming into this year?
0: I want to get home. I want to get some sacks, you know. That's my goal, is just to get home. I feel like I was a decent pass rusher last year, but I didn't have any sacks, so I want to get some sacks this year.
1: You're going to go after Cousins in this one. What do you make of him? He's playing very efficiently, as always. 11 touchdown passes thus far.
0: I think he's a very smart quarterback. You know, he knows what he can and can't do. He doesn't get hit often. You know, he checks the ball down. He has the fastest time to throw in the league. So, you know, just excited. You know, when you play those veteran quarterbacks like that are savvy like that, it's always a task at hand in itself with, you know, just the mind games and stuff. So,
1: you know, I want to ask you a question that's a general one about playing on the defensive front, getting after the quarterback, whether it's Cousins or anybody else. We see the flags fall for roughing the passer so often in the league, and it seems like guys are really making a concerted effort not to commit a penalty, not to drive the quarterbacks into the turf. I mean, how difficult is it when you're playing this game, as brutal as it is, and you pressure the quarterback to keep that? I can't imagine you keep that in your mind.
0: No, it's hard. You know, the last thing you want to do is finally get a sack and they take it away. Yeah. So, you know, it's something that you definitely have in the back of your mind, but it's hard. You know, it's a full. Football is such a bang-bang thing. Like, you know, sometimes it happens and you can't help it, so.
1: Well, today, I hope you get that one, maybe more. Thank you for your time.
0: Of course. You have a good one.
1: Corey Durden, guys. Back to you.
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7: It's the 2-2 Patriots and the 3-1 Raiders at Gillette Stadium today. The Pats with four corners out of the game. No Christian Gonzalez, no Carlton Davis. Rookies Channing Canada and Caron Prunty also out. Wideout Mac Hollins, fullback Reggie Gilliam. They were both placed on injured reserve Saturday. Ramondre Stevenson and Christian Barmore both active today, though, despite being listed as questionable. To round out the inactives, tackle Demetrius Crownover and Baron Morton once again is the third emergency third quarterback. Starting wideout Jalen Naylor out for Las Vegas. Running back Ashton Gentry active. Pats and Raiders kick off just after 1. Bob Soucy and Scott Zolak have the call across the Patriots radio network. Around the league in London right now, Eagles with only 172 total yards but lead the Jaguars 14-10 late third quarter. Injuries around the league. Lamar Jackson out for the Ravens tonight. Tyler Huntley gets the start. Running back Kyle Manunge out for the Chicago today. Justin Jefferson active for the Vikings. Jordan Addison out in that game. Jamar Chase, T. Higgins both active for the Bengals and for the Chargers. Their offensive line woes continue. Both Joe Alt, Rashawn Slater out today. They'll start four rookies and Cole Strange on the O-line against Denver. 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I'm Jim Louth, your next update at halftime.
10: 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It is Jim Murray and Chris Gasper coming to you this afternoon now from Splitsville at Patriot Place, right outside Gillette Stadium, ahead of this Week 5 matchup of the Patriots, their second home game of the season, home against the Las Vegas Raiders, and it's time to go around the NFL for Week 5 action, and it's brought to you by Webster Bank. When life moves fast, Chris Gasper, you can too, with Webster Bank, your partners in progress. We have another game across the pond going on right now. The Eagles and Jaguars, again, underway in London. Here's a highlight.
0: Third and long, two receivers left for her

0: Hurts has got a tailback on his left hip, one receiver wide right, got out as well in the tight end position as Hurts drops back, throws, finds Cooper down the right side, cuts it back inside, 20, 15, 10, 5, touchdown Philadelphia, 3rd and 10, no problem finding Darius Cooper, and the Eagles take the lead here at Tottenham Hotspur Stadium.
1: As I say, a good old chap, fly Eagles fly.
2: The way he said tight end, I was like, wait, what? What position is that? Like, you just said it very differently.
1: It's a smashing tight end for Jalen Hurts as the Eagles lead 14-10 in the second half here.
2: I just imagine making the call with nothing but teeth.
1: Yeah, that's right. The big book of British dentistry. 14-10 is where we're at with about 2 and change remaining in the third quarter. And, the wind has come out of my sails talking up the Jaguars. I suppose said going into this game and this week, well, there's really only two teams in the conference that look well above everyone else. It's the Chiefs and the Jags. And the Jags have been a mess offensively in this game today.
2: Yeah, I mean, they've shot themselves in the foot. Obviously, you know, at the end of the half there, not taking the points and trying to get in the end zone. Trevor Lawrence actually having a good day, though. I mean, 19-27, 235 yards and a touchdown. They're moving the ball, but they just have not really been able to cash in. Got to give Jalen Hurts some credit in this one, too, because I think people look at him as more of a supporting cast type of quarterback. Well, no Saquon Barkley, no Devontae Smith, and he's making it happen for the Eagles.
1: Someone has to give that Trevor Lawrence a proper haircut. Looks like a Doberman. There's been much said recently about the Colts owner, Carly Ursay Gordon, constantly on the sideline, taking notes. She's asked about the blowback for being on the headset during the game and taking notes.
3: Like, I like to say on a good day, I have like a fifth grade reading level understanding of the game and just the basic concepts of what we're trying to do, depending on the week and depending on our opponent and depending on the situation. But I think then it just helps to understand and to ask questions, because I think one of the things, in my opinion, like being a good leader is about listening, really to understand. And I think that's what the best teams do.
1: Is this a good thing or a bad thing that she's doing this? I would say this. If I was a coach there, I would be nervous constantly because it's the boss always looking at you, taking notes. It can't be good.
2: Yeah, I understand what she's doing, and I feel that there probably are some folks who look at it and penalize her for doing it because she's a woman, which is not fair. But what I would say is what you said, you know, name me the people who are in management positions who perform better when their boss is looking over their shoulder all the
1: time. No one!
2: No one. That's like never happened, really, in the history of civilization. So I think it's well-meaning, and I think she's serious about it. She's not just there.
1: Yeah, I don't think it's performative.
2: She's not just looking for the camera, but I would say some of it is like timing. Like, for example, if you want to do that at practice,
1: fine.
2: I think that's okay. If you want to maybe do it during the game in the first half, okay. But, you know, you could just be on the headset and sort of get a lot of the same information. And I want to preface this by saying I don't know if I haven't read all about this, but I have seen video, and it seems one game, like literally in the game, like during game, she's like asking a coach on the side, like, what was that play call?
1: Yeah.
2: So it's also kind of distracting.
1: Yeah, I would be nervous constantly. And I don't like it if it's Arthur Blank or Jerry Jones or anyone else. Like,
2: I agree.
1: It's just there's a time and a place. And how
2: it's
1: do you
2: It's well-intentioned, but I think it's sort of there's a fine line between fact-finding and listening and sort of micromanaging and making your employees anxious.
1: Aaron Rodgers got into it. It was kind of funny, the FU. No FU between him and his...
2: McCarthy called him an a-hole.
1: Yeah, that's what it was. Yeah, his portly head coach, Mike McCarthy. Here is the Steelers quarterback saying, hey, this sort of thing happens all the time with this coach.
4: Is that something one of the things you'd like to see going forward?
5: I'm not going to touch that one.
6: Anybody else?
5: Does that include the interaction with Mike about how to get him in quicker?
7: Yeah, Mike and I have talked.
5: Ironed out?
7: It's always ironed out.
6: So is that just the normal way you guys communicate?
7: Sometimes, yeah.
6: Have you found it to be effective?
7: Yeah.
1: I can't wait till this guy is
2: out
1: of our lives.
2: Enough with this guy. Go away.
1: Yeah.
2: Just go. I mean, tremendous player, Hall of Famer, but he is sort of overstayed his welcome.
1: Yeah, and also the update on him last week during that game that his fake wife is fake pregnant with their fake child. D'Amico Ryans, the Texans head coach, has taken over the defensive play calling for the Texans, who are 0-4 to start the season.
8: It all starts with me. Like, if there's a lack in communication, I look at myself first. So it starts with me and making sure I'm a better communicator. So just to

0: help spark things more. I'm gonna take over the play calling for the defense, and I'm gonna make sure that communication is right. If our guys are saying communication is not right, then that ultimately it falls on me. So it's on me to get it fixed. So it's just no slight against Coach Burke. He's done an outstanding job. Just want to make sure I can streamline communication in the best way possible.
1: If they're going to pull themselves out of this tailspin, it starts today against the Tennessee Titans. But an 0-4 start, I don't know if anyone saw this coming.
2: Yeah, I mean, one of the most disappointing teams, I think, in the NFL. But correct me if I'm wrong. Didn't they start 0-3 last year and make the playoffs?
1: They did. But 0-3 and 0-4, it's a bit
2: I agree, but that division...
1: especially if the Jags lose today.
2: I mean, Jacksonville's good, but the other teams, I think, can be had. I will say this. This is normally one of the things a coach who has an offensive or defensive background does before they think they're going to get fired. As they say, if I'm going to go down, I'm going to go down doing the thing I do best. And this is D'Amico Ryans taking over a defense that is now bottom six in the NFL in points allowed this year when they were second last year and number one in yards allowed.
1: I know this start sucks for them. If he's on the hot seat, they're nuts. That's crazy. I think he's one of the better young coaches in the league.
2: Do you feel that Cal McNair is a rational owner? Do you think he was rational down there?
1: Checkmate. Chris Gasper, very good. This isn't what my dad would do. You gotta go. Speaking of gotta go, another guy, Odell Beckham Jr., still around. Cut by the Giants, now has landed with the Minnesota Vikings. Here's OBJ on getting to play alongside Justin Jefferson like it's LSU all over again.
3: I already joked and I said the reason I picked 9 is because Justin got half his game from me. So that's my little joke for you. But just being able to see him since coming in those days at LSU, his big brother was my quarterback. So it's a lot of history there. He's been like family to me for a long time.
1: Just on the Vikings, is this the fakest 4-0 team in the NFL?
2: No, because the coaching's really good.
1: The D's legit, but that
2: it's
1: offense
2: probably
1: stinks.
2: Not meant to last. By the way, I just want to make sure we are aware. Justin Jefferson up today. Jordan Addison not playing. Neither is OBJ.
1: Oh, well.
2: Both of them are inactive. This is Schefter. So
1: just right now,
2: both
1: okay.
2: Inactive. Yeah. The coaching staff's really good. Brian Flores, who was here,
1: phenomenal.
2: I have a lot of respect. I'm a little biased when it comes to Kevin O'Connell. He's one of my guys. He's my guy here when he played for the team. But I think he's done a great job of developing quarterbacks. He got the most out of Kirk Cousins, out of Sam Darnold. Daniel Jones didn't really play for them, but he went on to Indy and did well. He won games this year with Carson Wentz. Kyler Murray looks solid. This is an extremely well-coached team, but is such a thing meant to last with the injuries and the talent? Probably not.
1: The team that cut OBJ, the Giants, I don't know if you saw the other thing that's gone viral here in the last 5-10 minutes. They, of course, have acquired J.J. McCarthy from the Vikings. Do you see him doing his sitting crisscross applesauce under the...
2: The mindfulness under the goalpost?
1: Yeah, he's doing it in the rain.
2: What's he doing, praying for an NFL career?
1: Finally, the Giants taking on Washington today, and it's the return of Jaden Daniels. Boy, I'm sure this is going to end up going swimmingly for him, who gets seemingly injured each and every week. Here is the Commanders quarterback.
4: I love football. I play football. And, I get paid to play football, so I owe it to, my teammates and stuff like that. Everybody's hurting. Something's wrong with somebody on this team, so I just feel like it's just for me, just being a leader, being a guy, just going out there and giving my shot to go out there and play and obviously protect myself, stuff like that. But
1: so he is playing today.
4: Football, I have a passion for it.
1: He is playing today, and that is him, Jaden Daniels, talking about why he decided against elbow surgery for now. And is it premature for me to say that this kid is already on his way to being like one of the great what-ifs in sports history? Because his rookie season was so phenomenal. I was
2: amazing.
1: So bullish on him. And this is, it's just something catastrophic. It feels like every other week if he's on the field.
2: Well, this was the fear when he was coming out of LSU, right? Just based on his frame, that would he be able to withstand the pounding that you have to take as an NFL quarterback? And look, the Commanders have not done the best job of putting talent around him, things like a running game, an offensive line that can take some of that burden off of him. But this was the concern. It wasn't about talent. It was about durability.
1: Coming up each week during the season, Scott Zolak sits down with Patriots head coach Mike Vrabel to get some insight about the game and that day's opponent. Today, it's, of course, the Las Vegas Raiders, and it's Zoe breaking bread with Coach Vrabel. And it's coming up next here in the Safety Insurance, 98.5 of Sports of Patriots Radio Network.

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0: end of the season. So, you know, we'll have to be great today. Well, there'll be a lot of things that are different, and keys will be different. Quarterback, mannerisms, different offense, different defense we'll have to be ready for.
1: All right, let's talk about Hollins and Chisholm. I remember in the preseason, you were talking about these guys are inseparable. You got the big guy and the little guy, and they follow each other around. How much did that sort of help Efton Chisholm? I know he's been around the program. I know he's done the offense, but just having max leadership ahead of him.
0: Well, I don't think that that was just what culminated in 1 week. I think that's just been over the course of time since they've kind of built a connection and been able to work and push each other. And you know, I think that that's something that, that shows off when players of different personalities or different skill sets can still make a connection and push each other.
1: I sit there and watch pregame. He's doing everything. I could tell the kid works his butt off. You said he's in early every day. Drake talked about him. Last one to sort of leave the building. Is the building that nice, or does this kid just like to work that much?
0: I think it's probably a little bit of both, but more or less that Chiz just wants to be prepared for anything that could happen. And whether that's playing all the positions out there on offense and, you know, being able to get in there and take advantage of whatever opportunities he gets.
1: Let's talk about free agent. You went and got Romeo Doubs at the start of the season. Some people were critical, but the way he's worked and the production he's starting to show now, has he turned a corner here?
0: Yeah, people are always going to be critical. We can't control that. We can only focus on what we do. So it was good to see them connect and, you know, fourth down conversions, touchdowns in the red zone. So I'd say that's pretty much what we're hoping for.
1: When we talk about receivers, sometimes we refer to X, he's a Y, this guy's Z. Is it at the point of attrition now where X, F, H, and Z are thrown out? You just got to find a way to play.
0: Yeah, I think that's probably a good way to look at it. They all have to know what they're doing at different spots. And, you know, whether that's two receiver sets, three receiver sets, and, you know, the four guys that we'll have up for the game, we're going to have to know them all.
1: It's good to have Reardon back last week, sort of give you that other tight end.
0: Yeah, and again, we really have, you know, liked to see what we have seen from Eli and his development and continue to grow and understand this game and how he can be productive.
1: Your defensive coordinator, Zach, said we're probably going to have to be a little creative at corner with Gonzo and Davis being out. You played on a team there, Earthwind Moreland. I think Troy Brown played some cornerback for you. You have guys on offense that could potentially play defense, maybe?
0: No, the only guy that on offense that's not going to be active, that's healthy, is Crown Over. So
1: okay.
0: We don't have a lot of spare parts right now.
1: Valdor gets elevated, had a good preseason, been around the program. Excited to see what he can do.
0: Yeah, I mean, again, he made a good play last week. The guy made a better play after the ball disruption, and, you know, looking for him to compete, and I know that he'll do that.
1: System that the Raiders run, do you see it similar in Seattle when you studied them for the Super Bowl with Kubiak?
0: Well, there's similarities, and then obviously, their strengths, obviously, with Brock Bowers and, you know, how talented he is and the size and the matchups that he can create. So, you know, I mean, there'll be plays that they'll carry over and concepts, and, you know, the ball comes out quick, and, you know, we understand we got to be able to affect the quarterback in the middle of the pocket.
1: Speaking of coming out quick, Cousins caught a lot of games against him. I'm impressed by him. I think he spins the ball well, studies well, talks about the game well. He's a pretty good veteran, right?
0: Yeah, I mean, we got to hit him and see what happens.
1: Yeah. Okay, Kobe Dean, Crosby, pretty much are two big guys in the front, right?
0: Well, I mean, they've caused 10 fumbles, which would be more than we've had the past 2 years. So we're going to have to be great with the ball, as always. But it's impressive the way that they go after the ball. You know, they're versatile. They'll move guys around. Shin plays as a linebacker, as a safety. He'll be at the end of the line of scrimmage, you know. Quay Walker will be at the end of the line of scrimmage. He'll be inside backer. So there's a lot of moving parts, and we'll have to be ready for whatever they come out in.
1: I know we're talking about the game today, but one quick thing about the 2001, do you get a chance to see any of your old teammates?
0: Yeah, you know what I mean? And again, that's a great celebration of, you know, history is fine when you're done. You know what I mean? You can enjoy the history of 25 years ago, but, you know, while you're currently on this thing, there's no history. There's no history of the last play or the last week. And, you know, but I think that is something that, you know, is special to be a part of, and seeing those guys come back and being able to spend some time with them.
1: I appreciate it. You got a hell of a run with those guys. Good luck today.
0: Yep, thank you.
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1: One receiver left. He drops back. He's got time. He fires to the middle.
2: Chisholm.
1: And a catch by the leaping Chisholm. Undercut by Harrison. He makes that grab at the Buffalo 28. A first down for New England.
2: Big time throws by Mayo on his drive. Sorry. Big time throws.
3: The player who's hot going into today's Patriots home game against the visiting Las Vegas Raiders is

0: 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Again, welcome back to Patriots Preview, driven by the Fun to Drive Honda HRV. Jim Murray, Chris Gasper coming to you down on the field here at Gillette Stadium, and we are joined by Zoe in the booth to help set the scene ahead of this Week 5 matchup. And, of course, we're also going to be celebrating the 25-year anniversary of the 2001 New England Patriots, the first of the championship teams. Zoe, I'm surprised you're not down here shaking hands, kissing babies.
1: No. I was not part of it at that time. I was only doing pregame TV pregame TV and postgame TV. I remember the snow game, the old stadium. They had to bring all the media down at the end of the game, like final 4 minutes, Chris. I don't know if you remember this because you were just a baby at that time. And we're standing like where the Raiders got in a fight with Sullivan, where the punches were thrown. And I just remember the snow coming down, and I was so worried about my hair because the flakes were so thick.
0: Right.
1: And it just put 3 inches on top of your head. And I'm literally in the corner of the end zone. I still couldn't see the kick. Oh, and you hear,
0: wow.
1: I remember Gil's call from it. You have to watch the crowd for it. They'll tell you if it goes through or not. And that's what Gil did. And then they were off and running. I remember taking 3 hours to get home from here because you couldn't even plow the lots. There was so much snow accumulation during the game that it was a mess out there trying to get out of here.
0: Is that the most important of the championship teams, not just with the Patriots, but in the city?
1: In the city, most important, I would say probably the Red Sox one. Breaking the curse, right?
0: Yeah.
1: But that's a series you have to win. Single game elimination. That's the greatest thing about the Super Bowl.
0: But I always look at this one, Zoe, as this was the one that took the finger out of the dam.
1: Well, we were 14-point underdogs that day.
0: Right.
1: Yeah. Well, Ron Borges picked him to lose 77-0, I think.
0: Yeah. And you know how it was around here. Like, this was Loserville.
1: Yeah, it was Loserville. Yeah. I was part of Loserville, yes. I remember that quite well.
2: I was part of Loserville.
1: By the way, the sharing the AFC Player of the Week thing, I never had to share with anybody.
2: Yeah. Good point.
1: That's how good I was that week. Sharon.
2: So, Zoe, do you see these end zones and uniforms that get PTSD? It's because you said you were part of the down times.
1: Chris, it's like Northeast Men's Health. If it lasts longer than 4 hours, you have to go see a doctor. I was in the end zone and had to put my hands in my pockets just so I could walk. When I see the old logo at the end zones, and that reminds me of the old place. It's impeccably perfect. Ryan Buren and his staff do a fantastic job. Don't forget, you had a revolution here.
0: Less than
1: 12 hours ago, right. they had to flip the field and get it painted.
2: That's a great point.
0: So we did name Drake May as the player who saw it, courtesy of Blue Bear Plumbing, coming back here. 3-touchdown performance. Is he out of it, Zoe? Because, again, those first 3 weeks, you could argue he was the worst starting quarterback in the NFL. Is he out of the woods now?
1: I think he's at the beginning of getting out of it. I think you still, Jim, have to stack games together. You just can't say, he's all the way back after one game. But to his credit, you can hear the sigh of relief, and that's a tough place to play. Brand new stadium for them. And he went to, Mike keeps saying it, he went toe-to-toe with Josh Allen. He's gone toe-to-toe with Allen in each of the 3 times he's faced him these last 3 years.
0: That's right.
1: I mean, these last 2 years, I'm sorry.
0: Yeah.
1: And he's come out on top pretty much every one. I know Buffalo came back from being down 21-0, but that was a hell of a game. Drake was the man at that time. And he's working towards getting back, I think. Another step today.
2: So, how impacted do you think they are today by being depleted at wide receiver, just down to the 4 active wide receivers? And what does that mean for a guy like Eli Raridan?
1: It means more 12 personnel, 2 tight ends. So Eli should get the ball more. That should help Hunter get open. And I asked Mike that in a pregame interview. You kind of throw the whole X, Y, F, and Z out, and everybody's just got to learn every position. He said that's pretty much what we're doing. That's a good question. And you just got to find a way to get guys on the field and get them the ball.
0: And defensively, obviously decimated in that secondary, down Christian Gonzalez, down with Carlton Davis,
1: right,
0: among others. How are they going to handle Brock Bowers and these tight ends today?
1: Well, I think having Woodson back last week was really good to help sort of really eliminate Kincaid, what he was able to do. So when you have Josh Allen, who only had 4 yards rushing, eliminated their best receiver, Kincaid, Bowers has a unique way to get open. Like, I remember being at the Super Bowl, and in plain clothes, he was standing next to Gronkowski. And he literally looks like Tim McCone in street clothes, which is... I'm like, this dude can't play at the next level. And he's a 3-time Pro Bowler. He was an All-Pro once. And to be All-Pro, that's you're the best. Credit to him. He's tough. And I think Cousins is the guy that can get him the ball. But he's going to be in the pocket. Go hit him.
2: Yeah, but has Brock Bowers ever run the Boston Marathon like Tim McCone?
1: Yeah. No.
2: That's the question.
1: No. God, no.
2: No.
0: So, speaking of Kirk Cousins, no. I didn't expect him to look the way he's looked during the first month of this season. I thought he was completely washed, but is that just the...

0: veteran savvy that we're seeing. I mean, he's not going to be able to extend plays at 38 years old this
1: season. No, I did. I said this to everybody. This is like when Mac Jones went out to San Francisco. I said, he's going to be good out there. You watch. Because it's a new start. They'll do things that cater to him. And if you're Cousins, you're brilliant. You negotiated all your contracts. All this money's been guaranteed in his whole career.
0: Yeah.
1: And you listen to him talking. He talks about quarters of the field and half and how he reads it, the way he processes things. He's the perfect guy to get in there to get the feet wet for the kid eventually when he's ready to go. But I knew he would get off to a good start. I'm pretty impressed with what he's done.
2: Do you think this is the day the Patriots can get the run game going? You know, Ramondre Stevenson obviously active today.
1: Yep.
2: The Raiders have not been good against the run. They average allowing more than 7 yards per rush last week against KC.
1: Yeah, I think it's you have to commit to it. You just can't run it once, have second and nine, then you got to throw it. Now it's on third and nine, you're trying to run it. No. You got to have a commitment to run it like 3 straight times during that drive and get it cranked up.
2: What is their run identity, though? Because, I mean, to me, they're not a team that can just kind of line up and move people off the ball. Does it have to be more zone stuff than duo? Does it have to be more kind of misdirection runs, runs out of shotgun, runs out of 11 personnel? What is their run identity?
1: Part of the problem is when you rotate, you put Henderson in, he sort of has that delayed drop step. And if you listen to Gilliam, the fullback, who really they should have the identity with they really should have the identity of running the ball with him in there, and I know he's been nicked up.
2: Yeah.
1: He says they're both different running backs. You know, Ramondre's more of a pro. He reads it. Henderson sort of is Marion Butson, runs right up his ass. Like, you don't want that. So you want that balance to sort of offset it, and that's what we're looking for.
0: I take it you like the Pats today, Zoe?
1: 23-20. It's not going to be easy. A lot of guys out.
3: All right, so
1: see you guys.
3: Have a good call of the game. Bob Sosie, kickoff is going to be coming up just shortly here. All right, coming up, we are going to give you the latest weather report for this afternoon's game as we're getting closer to kickoff between the Patriots and Raiders. We'll say our goodbyes and wrap things up right after this here on the Safety Insurance 98.5 Sports Hub Patriots Radio Network.
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0: 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And our weather report also courtesy of Boston Globe lead meteorologist Ken Mahan, who always checks in with us. He says overcast skies with temperatures holding steady around 60 degrees for the game today. Drizzle to pockets of light rain arrive right at or shortly, maybe after the first quarter, and sticks around maybe through the ride home. It's going to be breezy out there with wind speeds around 15 miles per hour, so maybe the kicking game is affected by that today. But all that said, Patriots 1-0 against the Raiders at home in similar weather games like this since the year 2000, Chris. But hopefully we can avoid some of that rain today.
1: Yeah, and if it does get, you know, wet here, Drake May has to hold on to the football because the Raiders are a team that has forced 10 fumbles. They've recovered 5 of them. But they forced 4 of them. Excuse me, 10 of them.
0: You think the Pats find their identity today? They get a win and look forward to kind of a layup against the Jets next week?
1: Yeah, that's what I would look forward to here. Maybe an opportunity to get the run game going a little bit, stack some good offensive performances for Drake May, and start to build some momentum and feel better about yourself. Turn the corner as a team.
0: Some thanks to send out, as always, our co-producers back in Waltham, Kevin Maggiore and Tom Morgan. Thank you, guys. Need to thank Assistant Program Director Jim Louth, who was with us producing and on the top of the hour headlines, and, of course, our production crew here at Gillette Stadium. 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
7: The Patriots win it over the Bills by the 29-26 final. Drake May leads the comeback. Coming off last Sunday's upset of division rival Buffalo, Mike Vrabel's Patriots are back in Foxborough, where they look to both build a winning streak and end a losing skid as they welcome the surprising Raiders, who've won their last three encounters.
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7: And the Patriots have won their 6th Super Bowl title. In the early 2000s, they won 3 of 4. Now they have won 3 of the last 5. Yes, it's still a dynasty.
10: Now, here's Bob Soucy and Scott Zolak.
7: And hello again, everyone. A very pleasant good afternoon, and welcome to Foxborough's Gillette Stadium for this Week 5 encounter of the New England Patriots at 2-2 and the 3-1 Las Vegas Raiders. Bob Soucy, pleased to be joined once again by Scott Zolak. It is great to have you with us. It's wonderful to be back at home with the Patriots coming off a pair of road games. A lopsided loss at Jacksonville, and then a bounce-back win in the biggest of ways in Buffalo a week ago as the Patriots catapulted themselves back in the AFC East division race behind the front-running Bills. Now the Patriots try to take care of business, Scott Zolak, and build on that win, but they've got to do it again even more shorthanded than a week ago versus a Raiders team far better than anyone expected coming into this season.
14: Raiders did a great job bouncing back from, you know, hiring Kubiak to finding the right type of quarterback in Kirk Cousins to keep it warm until Mendoza is ready to go, the number one overall pick from Indiana. And they got a good

0: tight end, a great tight end in Brock Bowers. We saw a complimentary group of tight ends last week with Kincaid and Knox. Kincaid was really the big target. Patriots did a hell of a job minimizing his damage, and I think it was due to Craig Woodson being back. Now you got him and Byard, but the question is today, with Christian Gonzalez and Carl Davis both being out, all of a sudden it's going to be a mixing and matching, I think, in creativity for defensive coordinator Zach Kerr. So maybe you put Marcus Jones outside. Valador has been elevated. You know, he's been playing on special teams. He's probably going to have to play a little bit today. But it's so imperative for your front seven to get after Cousins. He doesn't extend plays. He's a pocket quarterback, and they know where he's going to be. And that should help your edge guys. And I think the Patriots have been surprised with the production they've gotten off the edge with Ponder, with Jones, who came back nicked up after a week. And, of course, the phenomenal rookie Gabe Atkins. He gets better week to week. And what he did to Dawkins last week, pushing him into Josh Allen, we need more of that here today. So I think it's imperative to get to the quarterback today with the front seven. You're not going to be able to design stuff nickel-wise and put more DBs out there on the field. And you're minimized.
1: And Cousins, experienced as he is, yeah, under Clint Kubiak, they reunited. They were together in Minnesota. Kubiak calling plays for Cousins in 2021. Ball comes out quickly. Yeah. 11 touchdown passes, tied for the league.
0: He gets ripped all the time. Oh, what are they picking Kirk Cousins? I said, when people say that to me, I said, you and I have done games against him. And I watch his warm-up. You watch Aaron Rodgers and warm-ups. The way the ball comes out and spins, the high-velocity throws. Cousins could put it in places. I'll never forget that Thursday night, Thanksgiving night game, but we didn't want to be in Minnesota for Thanksgiving, but we were working, baby. And he really took a test that night.
1: Turnovers. Patriots, yep, got to take care of the ball. They're going against a team that has taken it away more than any other in the NFL thus far under defensive coordinator Rob Leonard. The Patriots have turned it over as many times as anyone in the league, tied with Los Angeles, the Chargers, for most giveaways in the conference.
0: Look out for the
1: NFL.
0: Look out for the punch-outs. They got a rookie who's got four picks already on the outside. But I don't want Drake to have to play nervous. I think that was not part of the problem, but I think the mentality of the whole offseason, when you talk about Seattle and how they beat you up and everything's on him and the loss of A.J. Brown, sort of played loose last week, and I love what they did at the end of the game. We're going to win the game by putting it in your hands. Get it to Hunter Henry. Let's take the knee, and that's the way you want to watch games. I wanted to advance off that today. He's not back yet. He's in the process of getting back, and I can't wait to see him play today.
1: And, of course, they're playing this game, trying to take care of by season's end of the unfinished business in search of a seventh championship banner coming off their visit to Super Bowl 60. And today they're playing before many of the players, including some of the stars of the 2001 Patriots team, the champions of Super Bowl 36, that first title winner here in New England.
0: A lot of those guys look like they've aged a little bit, but I played with Ted Johnson, Ty Law, Teddy Bruschi, a couple of the other guys, Otis Smith. They were fun guys to play with, and they practiced hard. It was a passion, and they played hard. I see Richard Seymour down there. It looks like he gave you 55 snaps. See his gold jacket and his cowboy hat. He looks like Mel Blunt on steroids, just massive human being. I love Richard.
1: Patriots in their throwback uniforms, too.
0: Willie McGinnis is my favorite guy to play with. Just a nasty guy off the edge, and he set the tone. When you talk about setting the tone for teams, Willie McGinnis set it for everybody.
1: The Patriots today setting the tone with the Pat Patriot uniforms. The Pats are in their throwbacks, the Raiders as well. It's a classic look for a big showdown in Week 5 of the Patriots and the Raiders. Coming up next, starting lineups and the kickoff on the Safety Insurance 98.5, the Sports Hub Patriots Radio Network.
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3: 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So here he is, voice of the Patriots, my broadcast partner, Bob Soucy. 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
4: 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The Patriots are in their throwback uniforms, the red jerseys with the white helmets and the white pants. The Pat Patriot logo on the side of the helmet. The blue and royal blue and red stripes on the pant legs. Of course, the blue and white stripes over the shoulders. Eddie Borregales will kick off in the red shoes, right to left, to one of the best return men in the league. Dylan Lauby, the former Wildcat from New Hampshire, leads the league in kickoff return average, 33-plus yards per return. And the white jersey of the Raiders with the silver numeral, 23, outlined in black. Silver pants with a thick black stripe down each pant leg. And the silver helmet. And the kickoff, right to left, to the far side of the field. Handled from the 3. Running past the 15 to the 20, outside.

0: isn't really an option. So here's the next best thing, cat audios. You'll hear some of the cutest cats doing the most adorable things ever. To kick it all off, here's an audio that shows us just why cats should never be notary publics. Here's a cat audio that's a favorite of people whose monitors have burned out. Dina, the stamp collecting cat. Love that philatelistic feline. Or how about this Stephen King loving kitty who's watching a trailer for It? We've all been there, right? Well, that's all for now. We now return you to your lonely vigil.
1: You could try reading a book, or maybe actually going outside. Just a thought.

0: things. What we should be giving you are cat videos. However, since we're a radio station, video isn't really an option. So here's the next best thing, cat audios. You'll hear some of the cutest cats doing the most adorable things ever. To kick it all off, here's an audio that shows us just why cats should never be notary publics. Here's a cat audio that's a favorite of people whose monitors have burned out. Dina, the stamp collecting cat. Love that philatelistic feline. Or how about this Stephen King loving kitty who's watching a trailer for It? We've all been there, right? Well, that's all for now. We now return you to your lonely vigil.
1: You could try reading a book, or maybe actually going outside. Just a thought.
0: Hello and welcome. You've just logged on to rock102.com, expecting, no doubt, to hear great classic rock. But instead, you're hearing this message. So what's the deal? Well, right now, Rock 102 is carrying a New England Patriots game. NFL rules say we can't stream it, so that leaves us in an internet void, which we've decided to fill with classic online things. What we should be giving you are cat videos. However, since we're a radio station, video isn't really an option. So here's the next best thing, cat audios. You'll hear some of the cutest cats doing the most adorable things ever. To kick it all off, here's an audio that shows us just why cats should never be notary publics. Here's a cat audio that's a favorite of people whose monitors have burned out. Dina, the stamp collecting cat. Love that philatelistic feline. Or how about this Stephen King loving kitty who's watching a trailer for It? We've all been there, right? Well, that's all for now. We now return you to your lonely vigil.
1: You could try reading a book, or maybe actually going outside. Just a thought.
0: Hello and welcome.

0: That's all for now. We now return you to your lonely vigil.
1: You could try reading a book, or maybe actually going outside. Just a thought.
0: 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You've just logged on to rock102.com, expecting, no doubt, to hear great classic rock. But instead, you're hearing this message. So what's the deal? Well, right now, Rock 102 is carrying a New England Patriots game. NFL rules say we can't stream it, so that leaves us in an internet void, which we've decided to fill with classic online things. What we should be giving you are cat videos. However, since we're a radio station, video isn't really an option. So here's the next best thing, cat audios. You'll hear some of the cutest cats doing the most adorable things ever. To kick it all off, here's an audio that shows us just why cats should never be notary publics. Here's a cat audio that's a favorite of people whose monitors have burned out. Dina, the stamp collecting cat. Love that philatelistic feline. Or how about this Stephen King loving kitty who's watching a trailer for It? We've all been there, right? Well, that's all for now. We now return you to your lonely vigil.
1: You could try reading a book, or maybe actually going outside. Just a thought.

0: with the cutest cats doing the most adorable things ever. To kick it all off, here's an audio that shows us just why cats should never be notary publics. Here's a cat audio that's a favorite of people whose monitors have burned out. Dina, the stamp collecting cat. Love that philatelistic feline. Or how about this Stephen King loving kitty who's watching a trailer for It? We've all been there, right? Well, that's all for now. We now return you to your lonely vigil.
1: You could try reading a book, or maybe actually going outside. Just a thought.
0: Hello and welcome. You've just logged on to rock102.com, expecting, no doubt, to hear great classic rock. But instead, you're hearing this message. So what's the deal? Well, right now, Rock 102 is carrying a New England Patriots game. NFL rules say we can't stream it, so that leaves us in an internet void, which we've decided to fill with classic online things. What we should be giving you are cat videos. However, since we're a radio station, video isn't really an option. So here's the next best thing, cat audios. You'll hear some of the cutest cats doing the most adorable things ever. To kick it all off,

favorite of people whose monitors have burned out. Dina the stamp collecting cat. Love that philatelistic feline. Or how about this Stephen King loving kitty who's watching a

0: isn't really an option. So here's the next best thing, cat audios. You'll hear some of the cutest cats doing the most adorable things ever. To kick it all off, here's an audio that shows us just why cats should never be notary publics. Here's a cat audio that's a favorite of people whose monitors have burned out. Dina, the stamp collecting cat. Love that philatelistic feline. Or how about this Stephen King loving kitty who's watching a trailer for It? We've all been there, right? Well, that's all for now. We now return you to your lonely vigil.
1: You could try reading a book, or maybe actually going outside. Just a thought.
0: Hello and welcome. You've just logged on to rock102.com, expecting, no doubt, to hear great classic rock. But instead, you're hearing this message. So what's the deal? Well, right now, Rock 102 is carrying a New England Patriots game. NFL rules say we can't stream it, so that leaves us in an internet void, which we've decided to fill with classic online things. What we should be giving you are cat videos. However, since we're a radio station, video isn't really an option. So here's the next best thing, cat audios. You'll hear some of the cutest cats doing the most adorable things ever. To kick it all off, here's an audio that shows us just why cats should never be notary publics. Here's a cat audio that's a favorite of people whose monitors have burned out. Dina, the stamp collecting cat. Love that philatelistic feline. Or how about this Stephen King loving kitty who's watching a trailer for It? We've all been there, right? Well, that's all for now. We now return you to your lonely vigil.
1: You could try reading a book, or maybe actually going outside. Just a thought.
0: Hello and welcome. You've just logged on to rock102.com, expecting, no doubt, to hear great classic rock. But instead, you're hearing this message. So what's the deal? Well, right now, Rock 102 is carrying a New England Patriots game. NFL rules say we can't stream it, so that leaves us in an internet void, which we've decided to fill with classic online things. What we should be giving you are cat videos. However, since we're a radio station, video isn't really an option. So here's the next best thing, cat audios. You'll hear some of the cutest cats doing the most adorable things ever. To kick it all off, here's an audio that shows us just why cats should never be notary publics. Here's a cat audio that's a favorite of people whose monitors have burned out. Dina, the stamp collecting cat. Love that philatelistic feline. Or how about this Stephen King loving kitty who's watching a trailer for It? We've all been there, right? Well, that's all for now. We now return you to your lonely vigil.
1: You could try reading a book, or maybe actually going outside. Just a thought.
2: That first touchdown.
3: I mean, crazy.
2: How do you not cover him? And there was a breakdown. It was
3: of course.
2: That's McDaniels, right? McDaniels schemed that up. Someone got confused. Boom. Right behind him. He's the fastest guy on the field. The fourth down one was what I really was impressed with. And that's another thing we should probably start with is this is back-to-back weeks, Mark, where they're aggressive. Going for it on fourth down on opening drives. Going for it on fourth down was like kind of their calling card a year ago, or being aggressive was their calling card. Now they know. And, you know, early on when they scored the first touchdown and they came down the field and Brock Bowers became Brock Bowers, I think they thought, we can't get into a shootout with this team. So on fourth down, they decided they had to go for it. And who does Drake May go to in those big situations today? DeMario Douglas, right? Hunter Henry on some throws over the middle. Efton Chisholm again. I mean, these are the guys. Those are his guys who he's been working with at camp now, the last 2 and 3 years. So maybe they should feature DeMario Douglas on the field a little bit more.
3: I don't understand why he hasn't been more involved, more representative of games like this throughout his time here. Good things seem to happen. And just Drake May, from the second this game started, Joe, looked the part, looked comfortable, looked poised, and looked like he was hunting. And I loved it. All right, let's start with John in the car. Lead us off. Hey, John.
4: Hey, Mark. Hey, Joe. How you doing?
3: What's up? Great.
4: Hey, good. Listen, to that point, we're coming from the game.

0: I noticed it looked like May was in shotgun like 90% of the time. Do you think that A, that's the key to getting him, you know, comfortable and firing, and B, you know, is that a long-term thing? Should we get him back under center a little bit because play action's so prevalent in this game?
1: I don't think it should be forgotten that the last couple of games they've had some snap issues, blood on the ball. Maybe it's still their, you know, the process of a new center in the mix. But when they went 12 personnel today, they were still in shotgun. They had the Arkin, I think, was playing fullback at times today. I thought it worked. Even Henderson, I know he got hurt, but when Henderson ran, he got more. It felt like he got more push because they were starting from the back with maybe guys a little bit back out of that 12 personnel.
2: I think he can play in shotgun. I think he can play May under center. I love him under center. I love his play action game. I don't think it matters. I think he's cooking. I don't think it matters. I hope they utilize both. I don't think it's because he was in shotgun that now somehow he was unlocked. I think he can do both, and I want them to do both. Bob is in Hampton Beach. Hey, Bob.
3: Hey, what's up, guys? Great show. Love your spirit, Mark. You have adjusted really well. You know, we win here in New England. The bottom line is this. Is Joe in on Chisholm? The Patriots are a 20-year dynasty. Felger and Maz are scrambling for leaks. Concerns are a thing of the past. Drake May is a winner. I love this Patriots team in 2026. I think we're a Super Bowl contender.
2: Well, I mean, if they get the guys back and May's playing like this, I'm telling you they're better than last year. I mean, we're getting contributions. Did you watch Draymond Jones on that reverse? That, I mean, it, as Felger and Maz like to say, it moved. I mean, it was
1: he
2: that was
1: stayed
2: awesome.
1: Home. He held his lane, contained the outside. Oh, he said, and he
2: it was so good.
1: He ripped the guy.
2: Oh,
1: down
2: it was
1: too.
2: So good. He didn't even look. The guy who was running the ball was so intimidated by the read. He just kind of went down. I don't even think he tackled him. He just saw how good the read was and just gave up because it was so good. I mean, when you have guys making plays like that, I haven't even called some of the linebackers' names, and I thought. I think it was Spillane filled the hole a couple times nicely. I haven't even heard of Christian Ellis. He hasn't even been mentioned. Christian Barmore hasn't been mentioned recently. I thought Milton Williams has sort of popped a couple times in the last few weeks, which has been good to see. They're so deep, Joe. They are a deep team, and they've turned it around because, I don't care, May look like garbage in Jacksonville, in Seattle. Looked like garbage and turned it around. Not apologizing for that take. He was awful.
1: I never thought he should have been benched, but I thought I did say he was regressed.
2: I thought he should have been benched.
1: It didn't look like he has regressed.
2: No, we still don't know exactly how. Maybe Greg Bedard can tell us exactly why.
1: Today I at least thought he was throwing harder or throwing stronger. And I'll give you one more. The Kyle Williams play.
2: Yeah. Which one?
1: Connected to the left. The left side is where he's been having those difficulties or interceptions or turnovers.
2: Yeah.
1: That was a... Williams beat him. Fair and square. Beat him. What a throw
2: over
1: by Drake May.
2: Over the back shoulder. Nice catch. Nice play. I mean, just outstanding. Andrew's in Worcester. Hey, Andrew.
4: Hey, well, you know, it's easy to say that Drake has turned a corner, but who lit the fire under McDaniel's butt to get him to start calling plays? It's like now that we're a little bit deep into the season, we're finally seeing some fire out of McDaniels to change up this offense and not run the ball twice, first down, second down, and then pass in a bad situation on third.
2: I mean, maybe somebody was saying they were running too many high school. I don't know. Something lit the guy's fire. So I'm just joking. But I mean, something Josh McDaniels deserves a lot of credit. He has been awesome. The last 2 weeks. Awesome. He created matchups. He's given Drake May reads. I mean, when they see that man-to-man coverage on the outside, he's going to it and he's delivering the throw. So I don't know if that was a part of the conversation that simplified things for Drake. When you see the man, trust it and make the throw. And now he's found the rhythm. I mean, I'm assuming it was a lot of stuff like that. I think McDaniel's last 2 weeks has been awesome.
1: Yeah, I use the term sharpened his pencil.
2: I like that term.
1: Well, remember last year, Mike Vrabel publicly made comments about, you know, the offense and you can't throw everything in the kitchen sink. Like, I'm paraphrasing some of the things he said a year ago, but remember how there was maybe a rift And after the game with the game ball stuff, it was, all right, Drake, all that's behind us now. Maybe it was about McDaniels and who to throw to. And that's why I just bring up trust. They were probably running plays. He wasn't going, who are they throwing to? Like today, he knew Drake May knew where exactly he was going with every ball today.
2: I don't buy the trust thing. I don't think that's Hunter Henry wasn't doing bleep. Pop Douglas wasn't doing bleep. They were going to Matt Collins, who was producing, but they were still getting smoked. And May still looked awful. So I just think it was bigger than that. And we'll see. I mean, I just don't know how Josh McDaniels has done it, but they have turned him around, and now they're cooking and rolling. 617-779-0985. More from you. We're going to still hear from Drake May. Greg Bedard's going to join us on the Shaw's and Star Market Patriots postgame show on the Safety Insurance 98.5, the Sports Hub Patriots Radio Network.
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19: Hunter Henry in motion left to right. Waist-high snap for Drake. Drops back, throws it down the middle. Hunter Henry makes the catch. He is tackled at the goal line.
20: Short.
19: It'll be a half yard short of the end zone. Henry brought down by Stukes with a tackle. And the Patriots have a first and goal to go. Second, fourth down conversion for New England.
2: 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Drake May, an absolute stud today. 5 total touchdowns, and then he spoke after the game.
21: Drake May coming up.
22: Hey, Drake. Given all the injuries you headed into the game with, as well as the injuries you incurred during the game, how gratifying was it for you to pretty much post points almost every single drive?
23: Yeah, I'm just proud of these guys for stepping up. I mean, offense, defense, overall as a football team, I think we talk about identity with Coach Vrabel. I mean, that's a Vrabel football team of stepping up, being ready to, you know, take advantage of your opportunity. And he always says when somebody gets their opportunity, he's excited to watch them play. And I think guys are living that, and we saw that today.
24: Back, Dan Roach.
25: Drake, you talked about kind of keep going up, keep climbing up. What did you take out of last week into today, and how good did you feel out there running that offense?
23: Yeah, I think Coach McDaniels was it was beautiful. It was beautiful to be a part of today. He was clicking on all cylinders, making us look good, and we were executing. And I think that's what it's like when we put some things together, and we still have some. I mean, it's crazy to say we still got some left to squeeze. I think we had a fumble, and I think there's still a turnover free game, and when we get down there in the red zone, had a chance to roam on the fade and missed them. So there's still some out there, but I'm proud of the guys the way they stepped up, and proud of this football team for complimentary football. We fumbled it, we got a stop, we went down and scored, so it was cool to be a part of.
26: Hey Drake, you have converted converted the fourth downs in back to back games and multiple occasions and scored. So is this something that you guys want to build into your offensive identities moving forward?
23: Yeah, I mean, from last year, Coach Vrabel, like early on, I remember Miami going for it. Even against the Raiders, the first game, we went for it on fourth down. And he set the tone for us wanting to get back in the huddle. And me knowing, I think it's a big advantage knowing on third and third and longer or third and medium, we got two downs. And it gives me and Coach McDaniels some extra room to operate and be on the same page with the call and trying to get us in fourth and manageable. And I think we keep on proving them right. We got to keep on doing that to earn his trust and keep his trust.
27: Drake, obviously big plays, explosives were a big part of the offense last year. How does it feel to be able to get back to that part of the offense the last couple of weeks where you're hitting those big plays down the field?
23: Yeah, I think just like I've said in previous ones, we got to hit them when we get the chance to. And we hit most of them today. We still have some with that. I think we could have even had some more explosives. So I'm proud of the guys for executing when we got the chance. Thought everybody was making plays, different amount of guys. And just proud of the guys for willing to go in there, move some formations around when guys go down and still be on the same page and execute.
24: Second row.
22: Drake,
0: Right here. Robert was just saying that you were smiling on the sideline and just really confident in the way you played today. Did you feel that way? And just those sideline smiles, what did it just feel like on the field, drive to drive, and getting your guys the ball the way you did?
23: Yeah, it's just awesome for me to see guys like Caleb getting in there and playing his butt off, and you know, different guys, and Pop has been playing and running routes, you know, well all year, and finally getting rewarded. I mean, it's just, I just love to see guys that, you know, do the right things over and over, and finally get rewarded in the game. And I think that's one of the you know, best things about my position, is able to, you know, spread the wealth and see other guys succeed, and it's beautiful to watch.
1: Dan Roach in the back.
25: Drake, confidence is such a big word in sports. Did anything click? Was it one thing you could say kind of got you going in that right direction for yourself, what you've done the last 2 weeks, or is it just kind of, you know, working with Josh and self-reflection and kind of moving forward that way?
23: Yeah, I'm going to be confident going into every game. You know, I'm confident in the guys around me, confident in myself, and I think it's just a really just a example of practice execution, you know, coming to you know, showing up in the game. And I think that's the biggest thing that I can maybe, you know, hint at is guys in practice that are, you know, treating the walkthroughs and times when we're even, you know, the reps we have in full speed and making them count, and realizing that, you know, practice, the looks we get in practice can show up in the game. And if they don't, just being on the same page and finding ways to move the ball. And we did that today.
3: Drake, here, two quick ones here. First of all, the hook and lateral, was that a design play from Chisholm to Pop Douglas? Was that a design play? Or
23: no, I think Chiz just made a great decision. He saw Trayvon over there and gave him a throw.
3: Wow. And just in general, I mean, you seemed so calm and poised back there today. Even when there was rush, you made like the flip. You made really good decisions. Does the game slowing down for you a little bit now? Like, do you feel like you're kind of playing like you were last year?
23: I mean, like I said, I'm going to come into every game and every week and attack it. And I'm confident in myself and my abilities and the guys around me. And part of it, in the first touchdown to Pop, I'm back there, you know, credit the offensive line, eating a ham sandwich. So I got all day back there. And I think that's, you know, things I'm working on back there when I got time, just to sit in there and find somebody open. And credit to those big guys and credit Coach McDaniels and the coaching staff for, you know, putting us in a good place to execute it. And we did that today. So thank you guys.
2: All right, that was quarterback Drake May after his huge day. 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More from Joe, myself. Greg Bedard will join us here. 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
20: Patriots now 3-2 after dominating the Raiders today, 45-17 at Gillette Stadium. Drake May, 5 touchdowns on the day, 4 passing, 1 rushing. He was 26 of 34, 374 yards through the air. Pop Douglas, 4 catches, 64 yards, 2 touchdowns. Ramondre Stevenson, he added another. And Kyle Williams, 3 catches, 91 yards, also with a long touchdown reception. The Pats now 3-2. And they will take on the New York Jets next week. And the Jets pull out the win today over Cleveland, 17-12. Earlier this morning, Jaguars get a 19-17 win over the Eagles. Bengals 31, Dolphins 24. And we do have a tie. The Commanders and Giants tied at 27. That game finished in overtime. Texans get their first win, 26-3 over the Titans. Packers 31, Bears 7. And the Vikings 23-13 over the Saints. Steelers hold off the Colts 34-24. Games at 4 o'clock in action. No score. Well, the Broncos now up 7-0 on the Chargers. It's the Cardinals 7, Lions nothing, and the 49ers and Seahawks tied at 7. Later tonight, Ravens and Falcons. Monday Night Football, Bills, Rams. And there was a trade official today. The Texans have acquired Marvin Harrison Jr. It's Harrison and the 7th rounder to Houston for a 2nd rounder this year and a 6th round pick. 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
19: Field goal try from the near hash mark. This will be a 28-yard attempt from Borregales, and the kick is lifted to the uprights. Stick with that first guess. Andy does convert, and the Patriots continue to add on. It's a 38-10 lead over Las Vegas.
2: 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So, Patriots didn't need a lot of field goals. They were too busy scoring touchdowns. Joe Murray, Mark Dondero here. And back to you, Greg Bedard, by the way, 5:35 p.m. We'll talk to Greg to get all the answers about how the Patriots are doing what they're doing. Let's go back to the calls. Next up, let's go to Shay in Foxborough. Hey, Shay.
7: Hi, guys. I just wanted to say, first time, long time. What I wanted to talk about was C.J. Gardner's comment about Chisholm being an elevated guy and probably that it won't happen again. I just wanted to say that Chisholm was that guy and that he was involved in plays today. He was there. And if McDaniels had used him more instead of blocking on those offensive snaps, that he would have been more involved and it would have happened. And it wouldn't have just been a one-time thing like in last week's Bills game.
2: What do you think of Efton Chisholm, Joe, and his performance?
20: I like exactly what he's doing. 5 for 57 with a 17 of long on 6 targets is great. I like the role that he's playing, and I want him to continue to get that role.
2: That's right.
20: And I feel if you were going to feature either Douglas or Chisholm, I'd like to feature Douglas. But I do think that Efton Chisholm belongs in the NFL, belongs on this roster, and is a part and is a catalyst in this offense right now with everybody being down. You hope when A.J. Brown comes back, he's still a part of the mix. I like where he's at. I don't want him to do more than what he's doing now.
2: You know what it kind of reminds me of? And I know this is going to be a little dangerous. He kind of reminds me of Danny Amendola in his role. And I know Amendola stepped up in the 2017 AFC Championship game and a game against the Bills early when it was like first game here. And in that Super Bowl against the Eagles, he had really big games. But I feel like if he was asked to be the featured guy day in and day, week in and week out, that wouldn't have gone well. But he did well because he was a baller. He was nails. And he had Gronk alongside, Edelman alongside, Tom Brady alongside, all the other things, all the other pieces. And it worked. And I think Chisholm could be like that. When you have Drake May and A.J. Brown and a running game and Dobbs and other guys contributing, he can find a way to contribute because he's a ball player. I think he's a ball player.
20: I think the comp is Danny Amendola when it comes to his play style.
2: I'm copying the role.
20: Yeah, you're talking about when they got him, they brought him to replace Welker, and it didn't work out. And then when he finally got going, just third down, there he was.
2: But they went to somebody else. In a playoff game against the Ravens, and all of a sudden Danny Amendola is making 2 third down catches. And you weren't even thinking about that happening, mm-hmm. but he was out there and he was productive because in large part there were other weapons. If you have to feature a guy like that, it's going to be harder, but he doesn't have mm-hmm. to do that. Kai is in Marshfield. Hey, Kai.
8: Hey, how are we doing today?
2: What's up, man?
8: Good, man. I just want to talk about Josh McDaniels' play calling. Like, finally, he's calling some good plays. The first 3 games has been ferocious. Third and long, we're running up the middle. There's nothing we could, like, there's nothing we can do about it. I love that Chisholm stepped up today. Last week, he stepped up amazing, especially the last drive against the Bills. Like, we're actually pushing the ball. We lost a lot of players. We lost Mike Owenu. We lost A.J. Brown. We lost Will Campbell today, and we actually stepped up, like, especially the defense. We what, 4 corner, 4 defensive backs today we lost, and they stepped up, especially Charles Wood. He stepped up amazing today, and I'm so proud of the Patriots. I was at the game today. I had a great time. Finally, we kicked the Raiders' butt today.
2: There was a little losing streak against the Raiders.
20: Yeah, 3 in a row.
2: 3 in a row, and 3 bad games. Or bad losses. The one last year at home was a bad loss. Obviously, the Mac Jones disaster was a bad loss. Got a couple bad ones. You know what my favorite part of today might have been? Did you see that tight end screen to Hunter Henry?
20: Oh, yeah.
2: Oh, it was awesome.
20: You even wrote it down.
2: I wrote it in big letters. I underlined it. You can see it right here. TE screen to Henry. It worked. It was so good.
20: To be honest with you, though, yeah.
2: Screens.
20: I was like, finally.
2: Finally a screen.
20: Dude, there was talk this week from people that cover the team.
2: Yeah. You cover the team.
20: No, well, I'm not a reporter, but I talked to people who thought he might have been washed.
2: Okay.
20: And did he look washed today?
2: No, he looked like Hunter Henry.
20: But it did look like they had to scheme it open for him, though, right?
2: Well, whatever when they
20: give him the ball, he runs.
2: Nice catch on the goal line.
20: And it set up the next touchdown, right?
2: Yeah.
20: That little screen, because where he was lined up, somebody had to cover. And then there was another one where May, if you remember, it was a third down play, and May just kind of threw it away, but Henry was being held the entire time. They scored on the next possession. Dude, how many did they score on? So if there's five touchdowns,
2: mm-hmm.
20: What, they have nine possessions today? And at the end, it was scrub time, whatever. But I think May might have scored on four of his first seven drives today. Or five of his first eight?
2: He was cooking. I mean, 374 yards, four touchdowns, a rushing 25 yards rushing, and a rushing score. I mean, that's an MVP line. Now, he probably isn't going to be in that conversation just based on the beginning of the year because he was awful. But, I mean, you never know. You never know where this could. There's a lot of football left, Joe. He could get back into the conversation, especially that schedule is still tough. It's different maybe a little bit because teams aren't as good as we thought. It's still going to be tough, and there's still going to be a lot of games for him to win and for him to play well in.
20: I just think he's made up. I mean, I just gave you the numbers. The first 3 weeks, he had seven turnovers.
2: He had the worst. Didn't he have the worst rating? Literally the worst rating in the league.
20: And in the last two games, he has seven touchdowns. So it's like, all right, we're back to 500 5 weeks in.
2: All right, let's go to Jimmy in the car. Hey, Jimmy.
9: Hey, I just wanted to say, at the stadium today, it was unbelievable. Like, all his reads were right there. Like, there wasn't one pass that I thought he should have thrown it to someone else. He was looking confident, and he had more power on the ball than I've seen. So I think he is very much back.
2: It's huge for this team, and it's huge for the confidence of everybody around him. And like we said, look at how everything just magically got fixed. Where are all the worries and these problems that were being manufactured 3 weeks ago when he was struggling? Shame on this, shame on that, the receiver room. It's pathetic. I mean, who did he have out there today? He made Kyle Williams look like DeSean Jackson, okay? Like, that's who we had, because Drake May did that.
20: So I bet Kyle Williams to have a touchdown today.
2: Yes,
20: and the only reason why is because every week Mike Vrabel blames somebody else for Kyle Williams' fault. So I knew that they were going to try to go to him this week again because Vrabel still believes in him. But, dude, he had four plays where, like, one play he did get a pass interference call, but, like, he had a holding play. He had an offensive pass interference. And then he gets the big touchdown and then the next big play down the line. So, like, what is Kyle Williams? Is he just a guy that can make big plays but is going to give you four bad plays?
2: I mean, that's a good question, and they got to figure it out. But this was a good moment for him to try to contribute in a spot where you don't have Hollins, you don't have Brown. I mean, he made the most of it in this game. Let's go to Mike is in Randolph. Hey, Mike.
10: Guys, what's going on? How you doing? I just heard someone ripping on Josh McDaniels. I'm like, it's a joke, right? Because the football season is four quarters, right? The first month, you don't even know what you have, right? So you're trying to figure stuff out. The second quarter, you're starting to feel like what you have, which is what you're seeing the last 2 weeks. The third quarter is now you're going to really double down on that. And the fourth quarter of the season is, how can we get going into the playoffs and become a championship team? All these people ripping on Drake and Josh is laughable. They have no idea what they're talking about. And you're starting to see that happen. I'm listening to these people ripping. I'm like, guys, just let the season play itself out. You're seeing, let's talk about the Hunter Henry, the screen of Hunter Henry. It's like, yeah, because now he's seeing what he has. Like the first 3 weeks, he wanted to see how the line was going to hold up. And hopefully Will Campbell's healthy, but they're rolling. They're fine. They're like, these people are blaming Josh McDaniels. I'm like, dude, sit behind your tablet playing, video games and just chill out, man.
2: I don't agree necessarily with Mike's point. I see what he's saying, but I'm sorry. The way May looked and the way they called that game in Seattle, I thought was unacceptable. The way he looked in Jacksonville was completely ridiculous. The fact that he was an MVP runner-up last year and then look like that after all the offseason to prepare and to play. I know you had, you know, you didn't play in the preseason and there were people you're trying to get used to and new pieces. You can't look that bad. Okay? That's the problem I had. That night in Seattle, the play calling, the intimidation, like I thought they didn't meet any of those expectations and it was awful, and it was awful. They lost and they should have won the game and they lost, and then Jacksonville speaks for itself. No excuse to look that bad. Credit to them for turning it around and now looking this good. Okay? So I'm not going to, nobody needs to apologize for ripping them for looking like that. I don't care if they were getting used to new guys or they had to ease in it. No, you can't look that bad. That was unacceptably bad. Mike is in the car. Hey, Mike.
11: How you doing, guys?
2: Hey.
11: I just want to play off what you just said. Isn't that what preseason is for? And it just seemed like the first three games of the year for Drake May was preseason. He didn't have any snaps.
2: Let me just, the preseason, yes. Knocking off some rust, yes. He was literally the last quarterback in the league for passer rating and looked awful.
11: Right.
2: I don't think there's a reason to look that bad.
11: No, but it also played into the conspiracy theorists that he was still hurt from last year, that he didn't play in the preseason. But it just seems to me like the first three games were almost like his preseason, and now he's letting it loose with the Buffalo game and now with today's game.
20: I'm open to that.
2: Okay.
20: I'm open to that. You know, I mean, he struggled a little bit last year,
2: so
20: too.
2: But so bad, Joe. Like, yeah, he shouldn't have looked that bad.
20: Mark, I got you. It was
2: Rust
20: when
2: is
20: you have the runner-up for MVP, it's inexcusable to play that way.
2: That's right.
20: So I fully agree with that. Yeah. But I think it helps the people feel
2: no,
20: that.
2: That's because, fine if you want to tell yourself that.
20: We started the show saying, what's changed? And I don't think no anyone has the answer. So now they're saying, well, you know, they don't have a preseason. So look at the first three games. He was so bad, but he got better in the fourth, right? Now it's the fifth game. So nobody has the answer. So they're now coming up with this as, oh, well, this is maybe it was just those first three games. But I agree with you. When you are that good with the expectations this team had and the money they spent, it was bad. And it seemed like May really went into business for himself. Right? Instead of maybe doing things what was best for the team.
2: He was pressing. But again, remember, it wasn't just the first three games. It was the playoffs, too, where
20: that's true.
2: Factually,
20: there was an eight games.
2: He wasn't as good in the playoffs. They were still winning, credit to that, but he wasn't as good. So I guess you could say the alert was already, there was already a bit of an alert out because of how he looked in the playoffs and specifically the Super Bowl. Then when he starts the year looking the way he did, forget about the numbers, just the way he looked, that's what I thought was unacceptable, because especially when you consider there was already an alert out because of the playoffs, they should have been extra diligent to make sure they didn't start that way, okay? And it started that way. Now, again, credit to them for turning it around. They deserve all the credit in the world. But it shouldn't have started that way, and he shouldn't have looked that bad. But he's back. Let's take one more real quick before we have to go to break. Peter's in Lexington. Hey, Peter.
12: Yeah, hey, I agree with that other guy. I think a lot of this may be just that they had no preseason. I mean, it was ridiculous that the first teamers didn't play in the first three games of preseason. They're all out of time, and they're out of sync. That's what's happened in the last three games. So you're going to have a hard time convincing me that that's not important. I believe that's why he sucked at the beginning of the year.
2: All right, well, I'll agree to disagree with Peter. I just don't think, yes, you can look a little inefficient, a little rusty, but to be at the bottom of the league when you were the runner-up to the MVP, it was beyond that. And I just don't think it was the preseason that dropped him that far down. 617-779-0985. Another segment of calls before we hit with Greg Bedard. Mark Dondero, Joe Murray. It's the Shaw's and Star Market Patriots postgame show on the Safety Insurance 98.5 The Sports on Patriots Radio Network.
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0: to say. The quarterback's back. I tried to delay it. Just keeps making plays. There's no end to say. It's quick, decisive. He sees it. There's no pause in his play. First 3 weeks, there was pause in his play. Wasn't sure some things he was seeing.
1: All right, back here on the Shaw's and Star Market Patriots post-game show. 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They give a poop about your pipes. Mark Dundaro, Joe Murray. Let's go back to the calls. Joey. To Joey in Kingston. Hey, Joey.
2: Hey, Joe. Hey, Mark. How you doing? So, coming from the game, and I had actually a Raiders fan behind me, pretty knowledgeable about his football. And it's funny because he said 2 weeks ago, he goes, he was expecting a win, his team to win, because he said the reports out of Boston is that we were in such dire straits. His biggest take toward, at the end of the game, he said his team was outcoached, outclassed today, and he gave kudos May. But that's the other thing, too. When he was saying about May, he said, there's nothing wrong with that kid's head or his arm. And he, at the end of the game, too, when he pointed out, he goes, your guy connected with like nine different receivers. So he goes, so, you know, once you get A.J. Brown back, but like he said, yeah, all those reports he heard 2 weeks ago, he said, no, you guys look like a playoff team. So good to hear that from, you know, an opposing team guy, you know.
1: There you go.
3: Thanks, great. Joey. I had a chance to talk to a couple of guys. I talked to former Raider Richie Incognito this week, who was making comments at the Raiders this week who wanted to get back at Josh McDaniels.
4: Oh, yeah.
3: So when we talk about McDaniels being different today, do you think he took it personal? Do you think he said, I want to beat that team. Let's scheme something up. He still knows some of the guys there. I know they've had, what, two coaches since him? Mm-hmm. Today, though, Kirk Cousins sacked a season high three times. Pressured on almost 40% of his dropbacks. Clint Kubiak, after the game, mentioned the blitz packages for the Patriots. When you pass that many times, there's going to be a lot of those pressures. He thought that they didn't do a great job with the blitzing. Kirk Cousins also said that the pressure from the Patriots, they had a great game plan. And he thought that everything that they basically all their difficulties was about the blitz rate today from the Patriots.
4: Let me tell you something. Mike Vrabel, Josh McDaniels, Zach Kerr, that troika, pretty good. I mean, the Kerr's been awesome. Is that how you pronounce his last name?
3: Yeah, Kerr. Yeah.
4: Since taking over, he's been awesome. I would hate to lose him as a head coaching candidate. He has been awesome on defense. McDaniels doing what he's doing the last 2 weeks, and we know Vrabel is Vrabel. I mean, it's a damn good coaching
3: staff. Just another thing. I brought this up this week, but Kubiak has been great running the offense. That team's averaged 26 points a game.
4: Oh, yeah.
3: The Patriots were only averaging 16 points a game coming into this one. And then Rob Leonard, the defensive coordinator, they've been pretty good. I told you, they lead the league in takeaways. they punched one out on Kiner today?
4: Yeah. Led to nothing.
3: So that's what I'm saying. But that team is young. Ashton Jeanty, Brock Bowers, Fernando Mendoza.
4: It's going to come down to Mendoza. If he can play, if he can lead, there'll be something. Mm-hmm. If not, they're not going to be any. They'll be the Raiders. Matt's in the car. Hey, Matt.
5: Hey, longtime listener, first time caller. What a game. We continue to talk about the Drake May flip, but is it the line? And I tell you, Crosby, a non-factor today. And, the boys getting to the second level. The Russian attack is hammering it. And I think Drake May's seeing the field better because he's got time.
4: Yeah, they were doubling Crosby today, and I thought that was really well done. And I'll tell you who I appreciate more and more every week, Joe. Ramondre Stevenson. I thought, once again, a professional running back. I mean, he had some really great runs, runs that looked like they were going nowhere. He broke it off for a first down, first down yardage. He had a nice pass reception. He made a beautiful little move that got him 8 yards on first down that should have been nothing. He got 8 yards. I really appreciate when you have other, he's not going to be Adrian Peterson in his prime, but when you have other pieces,

0: he's a really good running back when he's holding onto the ball and really good for this team. Let's go to no one because I'm logged up here, jammed up. Let's go to Ant and Walpole. Hey, Ant. Art. Sorry, Art.
1: That's okay. Hi, guys. How are we doing?
0: What's up?
1: Hey, guys, with all due respect, I think you're very naive to think that there's no relationship between the preseason that this team endured or didn't endure and May's performance at the beginning and the insane number of injuries at the beginning of the season. I think there's something
0: to be injured?
1: Said. The whole team is injured.
0: And now they are. And Art, we're not saying I'll speak for myself. I'm not saying it was nothing. The preseason and the lack of snaps was nothing. I just didn't think it should result in him getting as low as he got.
1: Totally. I agree with that. But now we know something about Drake May, don't we? We know that even the great ones, I'm sure Jason Tatum doesn't go from a couple of practices to the first game of the year, and nor does any of the great ones in any sport. Why in every sport, Mark, did they play several preseason games? And the only reason he didn't put him in this year is they're afraid of injuries, and I think that's definitely not the right thing to do. I mean, there's no other reason not to play your starters and have a dress rehearsal. This intra-team thing, from the beginning, it smelled lousy to me, Mark.
2: I just want to let you know, I'm not naive to it at all. When a team just went to the Super Bowl, it's hard for me to accept that.
0: Except what?
2: That they need 3 weeks to get going.
1: I think that's wrong, though.
2: Aren't we supposed to hold them to a higher standard?
1: Well, apparently, maybe, but apparently...
2: don't tell us we're naive, though. Like, the team just went to the Super Bowl and added talent. They're the favorites. They just had the runner-up for the Super Bowl. Last year they played like crap the first 3 weeks too and went on a run. But like, how about don't start like crap the first 3 weeks of the year? Like, you know what I mean? My thing is just don't give me the preseason. Don't give it to me. I don't want it anymore.
0: We'll let you go, Art. Thanks. And we agree.
2: This is the third call we've got on this.
0: We both think they should have played in the preseason, but they were, Joe, arguably one loss away last week from ending their hopes of the division. If they lose that game, they're probably out of the division race. Buffalo's 4-0.
2: And you and I aren't sitting here being like, man, the first 3 weeks were really like the preseason.
0: No, you were out.
2: We would have said that they underachieved.
0: Right. So it matters.
2: So I just don't want to hear, now they had their preseason out of the way. I don't want to hear that.
0: Chirp me all you want. And by the way, where are all these people? I'm waiting for those calls. Chirp me all you want. But there was no excuse for the runner-up to the MVP to look the way he did in the first 2 weeks, 3 weeks. I'm sorry. There was no excuse for that. I don't know why he looked that bad, but we talked about how bad he looked. Too bad. That's what we do.
2: I can be naive about a lot of things.
0: Sure.
2: But not that.
0: Justin's in the car. Hey, Justin.
3: Hey, how you doing?
0: What's up?
3: Conan, talk about Drake May.
0: Yeah.
3: First-time caller, long-time listener. I just had to call in when I heard that someone said Drake May should have been benched after the first 2 weeks.
0: Yes,
3: I thought that was outrageous.
0: Come on.
3: Like, you look at Matthew Stafford, he was the MVP. He won the MVP. He struggled the first 2 weeks. You're talking about the playoffs. I mean, the Broncos set the record, single-season record for the most sacks.
0: Yeah, but Justin, he struggled the first 2 weeks.
3: I mean,
0: that was beyond struggling.
3: 2 weeks, you're saying he makes Kyle Williams look like Deshaun Jackson, and then in the same breath you're saying he should be benched? Thought that was outrageous. I was just happy to see him play well, play with confidence, play within the system, and play on time.
0: So that was a fair chirp.
3: Love the show, but I just wanted to call in to say that. That's all.
0: All right, good call, Justin. That's a fair chirp. You should chirp. That was wrong. He should not have been benched. I was trying to find a way to get him back. That's all. Now, it was wrong. Okay? I thought benching him would give him a second, let him, you know, find himself, and then reinsert him when he felt like he was a little bit, he had a little more momentum in practice or whatever. It was wrong. Okay, but I'm just, don't tell me he didn't look bad or you weren't concerned. He wasn't rusty. He was struggling. That was awful. Like, that was beyond struggling.
2: Yeah, I thought it was
0: struggling. You know, three touchdowns, two interceptions, and one in the fourth quarter that cost you the game. That's struggling. Looking like you don't belong in the NFL, that's not struggling. That's something bigger.
2: Yeah, and I thought he was injured because it was so bad.
0: That's right. We're all trying to find things.
2: Yeah.
0: Let's take one more before we can get to Greg. Chris is in Pawtucket. Hey, Chris.
4: Dundaro, you shouldn't be able to speak on

0: Drake May for the rest of the year. You gave up on him after two games, but that's neither here nor there. Joe, my man, I want to talk to you about Romeo Doubs, because listen, I ain't Greg Bedard. I don't have a fantasy football team. I'm not watching all these games, but I know if you put the ball in Kayshon Booty's mitts, he's bringing it in. So I want to know what this guy Doubs is good at, Joe. What is he good at?
1: He had a couple of plays downfield that he couldn't make. He was defended well. I'm not ready to give up on him, but I still think he's adjusting too. I like him.
2: I like what he brings, especially if Brown comes back and is productive. I think he could be really good.
1: Well, the other thing, too, is you still have to defend him.
2: Yeah.
1: He probably should have had one of those today. Right? One was probably in his hands.
2: Yeah. But there was a throw that was a little underthrown down the left.
1: But he still beat his guy. They still have to cover him. Like, when they're right, he's going to be a part of what they do. So I'm not ready to give up. We're talking about giving up on people after a few games. I'm not giving up on Romeo.
2: No, I don't know why you even said that. I don't think we're even close to that. You just keep making those bets.
1: But there are some.
2: Text me those hunches that you have. Okay? Because that was a great play by you today. Looking like DeSean Jackson out there. Kyle Williams. 617-779-0985. We're going to go to Greg Bedard next here on the Shaw's and Star Market Patriots postgame show on the Safety Insurance 98.5, the Sports Hub Patriots Radio Network. 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
1: All right, Patriots now 3-2 after their 45-17 win today. Drake May, four touchdown passes, five in all. One rushing, so that's five. Pop Douglas had two of them. Ramondre had one, and then Kyle Williams a reception as well. And now the Patriots are 3-2, and they'll take on the Jets, who won today over Cleveland. And I'll give you that score in 1 second here. 17-12 earlier today. Jags 19, Eagles 17. Bengals got a 31-24 win over the Dolphins. It was a tie between Washington and the Giants today at 27. Packers all over the Bears 31-7. Texans get their first win 26-3 over the Titans. Vikings win over the Saints 23-13, and the Steelers, they're 3-2 now after their 34-22 win over the Colts. Halftime, Broncos 10, Chargers 3, Lions 14-7 over the Cardinals, and the 49ers have a 14-10 lead over the Seahawks later tonight. Ravens and Falcons. Monday Night Football features Bills and Rams, and we do have a trade official. The Texans have acquired Marvin Harrison Jr. from the Cardinals. It's Harrison and the 7th rounder to Houston for a 6th second rounder and a 6th rounder as well. 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I'm Joe Murray. 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
13: 42 seconds and counting left here in the third. Hayes under, well, back in the gun between a pair of backs. Two receivers right, one left. Deep drop for the quarterback on a blitz. Steps up, launches a long ball down on the right side for Williams. Makes the catch. Tackled inside the 10. Perfect throw. Another long ball for the second-year receiver.
14: Can I say the quarterback is back? I mean, go route, over the top deep crosser, routes that he can run.

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1: All right, back here on the Shaw's and Star Market Patriots postgame show, Mark Dondero, Joe Murray. And we are now joined by Greg Bedard. 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Greg Bedard joining us here. Patriots postgame, dominant win, Greg, for the Pats. And I'll start with this. How did Drake May turn it around to the level that he has turned it around?
2: Well, I mean, I think it's a few different things. I think it's, you know, Josh McDaniels and Drake May getting comfortable with, you know, what they have to work with, whether that's the offensive line, receivers, getting used to each other. And I also think that the defenses that they played the past few weeks, the Bills and the Raiders, were complicit. And so, you know, what we saw in the playoffs, what we saw in the first 3 weeks against better defenses, it wasn't really applicable, sort of apples and oranges. And so you combine all those things, and I thought the offensive line did a much better job this week of giving Drake May time to go through his options and survey the defense and all that stuff. And so that led to a more comfortable Drake May, a more confident Drake May, and that's the result that you saw today.
3: Greg, was there any motivation for Josh McDaniels? I was using the term really sharpened his pencil this week, but wow, it looked like he really schemed some stuff. The Hunter Henry screen, he we're going to work today, man.
2: You mean the Hunter Henry screen, the slowest tight end screen in NFL history?
3: It worked.
2: I was waiting for Chris Berman to pop in with rumbling, stumbling. You know, I do think he's not going to say it, obviously, but I do think that there was some element of revenge for Josh McDaniels, for sure. You know, the organization that fired him, the owner is up there in the owner's box. I think Josh McDaniels definitely reached into his bag today. But I also think this goes to what I was saying about the Bills and the Raiders defenses, the Raiders even more than the Bills. I think that, you know, some of these defenses, when you have a pretty good idea based on tendencies and what kind of coverage you're going to get, like, for example, the Efton Chisholm play where he, you know, caught the ball in the middle of the field, then threw out wide, which, you know, was a designed play. You only call that as a play caller when you have a high confidence that you're going to get a certain coverage, which would be some sort of soft coverage, linebackers dropping, so Efton would be able to have a little bit of room. And I think that the Raiders were pretty predictable to Josh McDaniels, not to us lay people, but to Josh McDaniels. I think he understood exactly what the Raiders were going to do tendency-wise, and I think he completely picked them apart.
1: Let me ask you this, Greg, because I'm a little concerned with you bringing up the opposing defenses. Are you saying that, obviously you're not putting it just on the defense they're playing, but is there a type of defense based on how bad Drake May looked in Jacksonville and in Seattle that a team that they could play could cook up that would immediately turn the tables and bring May back down to what we saw in those first 3 weeks?
2: Well, I don't know about that.
1: Okay.
2: But, you know, I think that you can certainly, there with every quarterback, and it's not just specific to Drake May, there are styles of defense and the ability for defenses to do certain things that make every quarterback, you know, uncomfortable. And I think that if anybody watched Drake May in the playoffs in the first three games, you know, and I even went on Vegas radio this week and I said, what you don't want to do with Drake May is you don't want to give him deep stuff, and you certainly don't want to give him one-on-ones down the field where it's an easy read. It's a 50-50 ball. He loves those, especially outside the numbers. And the Raiders gave him those all day long. And if I were coordinating against Drake May, I would not allow him to throw deep. I would play zone coverage. I would make him throw people open in zone coverage. He at least for the first 3 weeks, I don't know where he stands right now, but he was one of, if not the worst zone quarterbacks in the league in the first 3 weeks. And so I would start there. And of course, like I said, pressure is going to affect every quarterback, not just Drake May. But if they would play, like, for example, let's just say they played the Seahawks next week. Do I think Drake May would throw for four

0: touchdowns and run for another against the Seahawks? Of course not. And that's because they're just a better defense and they can scheme things up and they can change the picture post-snap. I think that's the biggest thing with Drake May is these two defenses, the Bills and the Raiders, are not the type to change the picture after the snap, where they show you one thing and then go into another. And I think that it makes it easier for every quarterback when you get that. It's not specific to Drake May, but, you know, he was lights out today. He was perfect. And do I think the defense had something to do with that? Absolutely. That would be the case with any quarterback.
1: Greg, what do you think about DeMario Douglas's play? And do you think he should be featured more if A.J. Brown does come back next week?
0: I don't know about that. I mean, look, I think I haven't had a chance to look quite yet, but it sure seemed to me, at least for a bulk of the game until, you know, I was writing it was blowout city, but Afton Chisholm was outpacing DeMario Douglas in terms of snaps. Sorry, mm-hmm. I'm just looking it up right now. So we have Afton Chisholm with 57 snaps, 31 out on passes, and DeMario Douglas had 37 snaps, 24 out on pass routes.
1: Okay.
0: So it seemed like, and we'll see if this holds up watching the film, but Efton's a much better intangibles receiver in terms of I remember talking to him about this at his locker last year. He loves the block. He loves to be one of those slot receivers that sticks his nose in against safeties and linebackers, and he's not afraid to do it. In fact, he enjoys it for some reason. I wouldn't say that's Pop's specialty. So maybe if they ran a few more, you know, I think they ran a lot more two tight end sets, you know, multiple backs until Henderson went out. So that means two wide receivers. And so I think Efton Chisholm's blocking ability gets him in the lineup more. As far as Pop Douglas goes, I think he's had opportunities. Drake was just unwilling to throw it to him. He was unwilling to be patient with zones and to let guys come open or to throw them open. And, you know, I think the Raiders played a lot more man. And I think, you know, when you see these one-on-one matchups and you know you got Pop Douglas, I mean, that's Drake's pretty confident in that. So, look, when A.J. Brown comes back, it's going to be A.J. Brown 1, Romeo Doubs number 2, and then we'll see after that. It sort of depends on the game plan between Efton Chisholm and DeMario Douglas.
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4: The look on his face said, "This is possibly the most comfortable thing I ever sat on." 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He and his wife were sofa shopping, and I got the impression Talon Furniture was their third or fourth store that day, and he was in danger of dying from boredom. Until he sat down on that Flex Steel sofa. I told him the sofa reclined. He loved that. He loved the leather. And being a structural engineer, when I told him how Flex Steel sofas are built, with those trademark blue steel springs and nearly indestructible hardwood frame, he pulled his wife aside and must have said something like, "Sofa shopping's over, honey. 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
3: Spikes it on the end line. And New England expands the lead.
4: What a throw by May. Under duress.
3: There is a flag in the end zone.
5: Holding. Defense number 17.
3: This shot.
5: It's touchdown.
4: The quarterback continues on the arc coming back.
6: All right, back here on the Shaw's and Star Market Patriots postgame show with 26 completions by the Patriots today. Catches Law donates another $2,600 to the Catches Cares Scholarship. The Catches Cares Scholarship helps ensure that financial hurdles don't stand in the way of deserving students pursuing their dreams. Catches for College, turning every Patriots completion into an opportunity for a New England student. Incredible. And we're back with Greg Bedard of the Boston Sports Journal. And Greg, I just want to do one more second here on the Patriots offense and the receiver specifically. I mean, I love when Mac Hollins gets the ball. Pop Douglas today. Romeo Doubs last week. They got Efton Chisholm. He's contributing. Eli Raridan over 50 yards today. Hunter Henry reemerges. I liked what I saw from Stevenson today. And before he got hurt, Travion Henderson looked good. I know the defense, the Raiders, but I mean, are they loaded offensively? Damn it. Are they loaded?
7: Oh, jeez.
6: Come on.
7: Christ.
6: Just tell me.
7: Darryl.
6: Just tell me. I mean, how do you? These are NFL teams.
8: Should have heard them during the break, Greg.
7: They don't even have AJ Brown.
6: They're,
7: they don't
6: that's
7: have
6: right.
7: Matt Collins.
6: And
7: they're
6: smoking teams Michael with winning Williams. Records. How are they not loaded? They're loaded.
7: Please settle down. Please. Somebody douse him with water or something like that.
6: If AJ Brown comes back and is productive, and you've got all these, I mean, I don't know who they're going to get the ball to. There's too many options. All right, let me move on to the other question.
7: I thought where you were going with that was like some Romeo Doubs hate, because I'm sure that's going to be a storyline.
6: Well, Joe did say he's not ready to give up on him.
8: I'm not ready to, but yeah. Man, he's got to come up with a couple here. But this is something that's been happening in postgame today, Greg. A lot of the listeners and fans think that Drake May's struggles were because they didn't have the preseason, and so the first three games were because he didn't have the preseason. I just feel like a team that just came off the Super Bowl, it's a little hard to give them that kind of pass. But they did have to kind of work some things out. And May really was had the most turnovers in the league at the time. Like, do you really think – you used to say the first four games were an extension of the preseason. Would you say that for this year's team?
7: Well, I'll say it this way. And I understand your point, and I did hear it, Joe, earlier when you got a caller that was – saying that kind of stuff. I would just say this. I think people, you're not wrong to want the team and the quarterback to continue where they were in the postseason. You're not wrong, okay? However, I think you just have to look at it, and hopefully next year they get to the point where there is not that much turnover. There was a lot of turnover with this Patriots offense coming off of last year. And they did it, and you remember a couple weeks ago I asked Vrabel a question about this in one of his Friday press conferences. You know, they did it with the long term in mind. I mean, they went A.J. Brown over Kayshon Boutte. They went Romeo Doubs over Stephon Diggs. And in the short term, that would, if those guys were out there with Drake May, they could probably pick up where they left off. But the Patriots want to be better than they were, harder to defend if they get to the postseason this year. So they went for better players that they think could be more effective at the end of the season against man coverage, all that kind of stuff. So I would just say you're not wrong for what you want, but I do think because of changing out two receivers, bringing in a rookie tight end, moving Jared Wilson to center, bringing in Elijah Vera Tucker, then they lose Michael Wenu. So you're talking, you know, within the first month of the season, you're changing over three-fifths of your offensive line and most of your main targets. That's going to take time to gel. It just is. And it's not wrong to want something else. And hopefully next year, A.J. Brown and Romeo Doubs are back. Pop Douglas is in a contract year, so we don't know. Owenu's in a contract year. You know, there'll probably be a new guard, but the rest of the offensive line could be the same. So now you're looking at a situation next year where you can expect them to start fast if there isn't widespread turnover like I think there was this year.
6: We heard Mike Vrabel, Greg, during the, I think it was in the preseason, mention about the depth of this team and admitted concern about the depth of the roster. Yet in the last couple weeks, we just went over all the receivers who

0: who contributed. And then you see on defense, I mean, you have Christian Gonzalez. He goes out after the Jacksonville game. Carlton Davis, who, you know, when he's not banged up, he's been pretty good this year. He's made some good reads and broken on some balls. And they're really playing pretty well defensively and not skipping a beat against teams with winning records. Did Mike Vrabel, was that a misevaluation of the lack of depth? And how do you account for the depth that they've seemingly shown these last few weeks?
1: You know, that's a tough question. I mean, Mike Vrabel was not wrong in his evaluation. I mean, you know, last year they had like no depth and then they didn't have any injuries. Mm-hmm. This year I would say they have very young depth as opposed to no depth. I mean, it's sort of inexperienced, unproven depth. And I think specifically to these 2 weeks, because that's what everybody's going to point to. And, you know, you're certainly right to be like, oh, well, you know, so they were missing Gonzalez, really was the only guy last week against the Bills. And the Bills don't exactly have a ton of wide receivers. I mean, Keon Coleman, I mean, you know, is he that great? DJ Moore goes out, so maybe you're even with Gonzalez. This is a good week to be down three cornerbacks or four cornerbacks, whatever it was, because the Raiders don't really have any corner wide receivers that you have to worry about defending. So I just think specific the depth at where you're talking about, I think the opponents have been advantageous the past 2 weeks to not exploit that. And then you got a team in the Jets coming in here that certainly is not going to blow you away offensively. So, you know, we'll see where they are with the Bears on Thursday Night Football, because if Caleb Williams is back and, you know, Ben Johnson and all that, then maybe your defensive lack of depth shows up against a team like that.
0: They were missing Barmore for the Bills game, too. So they've had some...
1: Right, and then you had a Bills offensive coordinator slash head coach in Joe Brady, who only gave James Cook 8 carries for the first 3 quarters, which he should have been fired at that point.
2: Well, speaking of that, Kubiak today said that he abandoned the running game because the pressure rate was 38% of dropbacks for Cousins. Even Cousins commented on the Patriots blitz packages today. Do you think the Patriots being aggressive on both sides of the ball today made Kubiak abandon their run?
1: Well, I think he abandoned their run because their run game is terrible.
2: Yeah.
1: I think it's like, I don't know, it's certainly, you know, 28th, 30th in terms of DVOA rush offense. You know, I think that, and actually the pressure rate at the end of the game was 38%. I looked probably somewhere in the third quarter and it was closer to 45%.
2: Wow.
1: And I thought that was, you know, that's what you get when you don't, you know, Brock Bowers is tremendous. He is. But outside of that, as long as you don't let him completely go off, and he went off a bit in this game, then, you know, you're not really worried about getting burned. I mean, there was a play. It was the 2-minute warning going into the first half. And remember, they took the 2-minute warning, and I think the Raiders had 3rd and 14. They were deep in Patriots territory. And I, in my BSJ member chat during the game, I was like, I'm going to bet you that Zach Kerr is going to bring the house here. And, you know, against Seattle, is he bringing the house with Jackson Smith and Jigba out there and their other weapons? No. He knows as long as they heat up Kirk Cousins, he doesn't really have any place to go. And, like, he had Trey Tucker down the left sideline. He just threw it out of bounds. And so I think it was – I think the Raiders really, with their lack of explosiveness on the outside, between their two guard spots, they're really poor. And Kirk Cousins, you want to heat him up from the middle. And I think Milt Williams probably had his best game of the season. You combine all those things, and I think it was easy for the Patriots to be – aggressive in this game, and I don't see why that wouldn't continue against the Jets.
0: When you talk about Mike Vrabel, Josh McDaniels, Zach Kerr, obviously the defense has been excellent. McDaniels, I thought, has been on fire the last couple weeks. Is that the best three-headed monster coaching-wise in the NFL, or one of the best as of right now?
1: I have a lot of confidence in those guys. I mean, you know, there's a lot of good coaches in this league. I'd really have to sit down and go through it, but certainly when those guys are on their games and they have options and they have talent available to them, I have a high level of confidence in all of them. And, you know, I think we saw that today. And I think that, you know, Josh McDaniels, like we talked about, I think, you know, the past 2 weeks, knowing when a play caller knows to a high degree of certainty what he's going to get from the opposing defense after the snap, then it makes it a lot easier to call plays. And I think that Josh McDaniels completely won his matchups against Jim Leonard last week, first-year defensive coordinator trying to install a system, and Rob Leonard, a first-time defensive coordinator calling plays. You saw the veteran at work the past 2 weeks.
2: All right, Jets next week, and you should have heard Dondero during the break here. Do you want to go over that schedule again with Greg?
0: Well, no, we were just saying when we don't want to. No. We were just saying all of a sudden it has nothing to do with the Patriots. I was just saying based on the teams they're going to play, it doesn't feel quite as difficult as it might have. The Jets at home, at Chicago, we'll see what Caleb Williams, where he is there. At Miami, they suck. Green Bay in Foxborough, it's a win. I don't know about Detroit. That's a good team. But in Foxborough, I'm just the Chargers then suck coming off a
1: win. Yeah. Is this the greatest collection of offensive talent ever or the greatest collection of offensive talent ever?
0: I think they're loaded. Sorry.
1: Loaded for bear, baby.
0: I think they're loaded. I think they got weapons up the gazoo.
1: Where's the Super Bowl this year?
0: I didn't say that. I didn't talk about that. I'm not going to ask you if and when Drake May will reemerge as an MVP candidate. We're not going to ask that question. I'm just saying.
2: SoFi Stadium this year.
0: SoFi, yeah.
1: SoFi. I don't want to go to L.A.
0: Okay.
1: For a week.
0: All right. Greg Bedard.
2: Valentine's Day, too, this year, Greg, too, you know.
1: Oh, yeah. I'm sure the wife would be super thrilled about that.
0: You could take her. Okay. All right. Greg Bedard of the Boston Sports Journal joining us as always. Awesome stuff, Greg. We'll talk to you Tuesday. Fellow Mass. Can't wait.
1: See you guys.
2: Later.
0: And Greg Bedard once again brought to you by the Best Auto Group, looking for the great deals. 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
2: Patriots big time winners today, 45-17, and not one, not two, not three, not four, but five touchdowns for Drake May today. Four of them are throwing. He did have one rushing in this one. Pop Douglas, two touchdowns. Even Kyle Williams got in on the act. 93 yards, a couple of receptions, and a touchdown in this one. Everything is great in Patriot land. They even celebrated the 2001 Super Bowl championship team today. And now they'll take on the Jets next week, who, well, they got a win today over Cleveland, so everybody's happy about that in New York right now. 17-12, that was a beautiful game. Earlier today, another beauty. Jags over the Eagles, 19-17. How about a tie between the Giants and Commanders at 27 today? Bengals 31, Dolphins 24. Saw the Packers all over the Bears, 31-7. Texans get their first win, 26-3 over the Titans. Vikings, 5-0 after their 23-13 win over the Saints. And the Steelers, 34. Colts, 22. Right now, third quarter, Chargers, Broncos tied at 10. At halftime, Lions all over the Cardinals, 24-7. And also at halftime, the 49ers looking to go 5-0. They have a 21-13 lead over the Seahawks. Later tonight, Falcons, Ravens, Monday Night Football features Bills and Rams. And a trade is official for Marvin Harrison Jr. Harrison in the 7th-round pick from Houston going to Arizona for a 2nd-round pick this year and also a 6th-rounder. 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I'm Joe Murray. 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

0: 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Are we doing In and Out, Joe?
1: Next segment. One thing I just wanted to, I mentioned this to you off the air. Ramondre Stevenson had an interesting quote regarding Drake May. Basically saying, yeah, Drake, as long as Drake May believes in himself or has confidence in himself, we'll be fine.
0: Very interesting word choice. I mean, that's, I don't know what happened, but that sounds accurate, doesn't it? And what's more interesting is how, you know, outward was this. I mean, it feels like if Ramondre Stevenson is talking about it, everybody knew about it. What happened? Does that concern you that it was just a lack of confidence?
1: Well, talking to Greg, he mentioned that he wasn't looking for Pop Douglas in zone situations because maybe he couldn't, like, during his progressions, maybe couldn't get that far because he'd panic, shut down, and run. Or I'll just bring up the injury. Like, maybe he was afraid, still protecting it. I mean, he took a big hit today.
0: Yeah, on his left shoulder.
1: Still, though, he got back up. He got right back up.
0: Yep.
1: You can fall on your left shoulder and still hurt your right. Like, sure. That can still happen. Just maybe it really has all been about confidence and the fact that he's saying that, a guy who's had fumbling issues before and has faced adversity. I mean, I asked you this earlier today, but, like, does Drake May ever truly faced adversity? Because you can go back to his college days. He kind of turtled in some big games against NC State and Clemson and other
0: sure.
1: games.
0: Sure. I mean, I don't know what again, kind of talent
1: it doesn't
0: they
1: matter,
0: had.
1: Right? Yeah. Like, yeah. But here, like, he faced adversity year one, for the most part, looked like the future. And in year two, struggled out of the gate with that bad game, but went on a run. Like, is it seem similar now? Like, we just went over that schedule. Doesn't it seem like he's back now?
0: And I'm not saying you can't carry it over. I think what was so jarring was the fact that he looked the way he looked in the playoffs, specifically the Super Bowl, okay, and then started the season looking basically the same, you know, culminating in that game against the Jaguars. And maybe, Joe, it's as simple as he went into a slump. It could have just been a slump where he couldn't find his way. You know, like, I know I equate too many things to golf, but anybody that's played golf, and I know a lot of people out there play golf, this has happened to them. They go for a month, and they can't believe that they can't find ever, that they can't find a fairway or a green. It's an easy game. Fairway, green, two-putt, par. Fairway, green, two-putt, par. Then there's days where you just can't, you can't even believe you ever shot anything below 95. I mean, because the game's so hard. Maybe he just got caught in a rut and couldn't get out of it. It lasted a little longer than I would have liked, but maybe he's figured his way out of it. Now he's in rhythm again, and we've seen. I just can't believe he got as low as he got. That's all I'm saying. Scott's in Bellingham. Hey, Scott.
2: Hey, how's it going, guys? I was just wondering, obviously, Williams, Douglas, and Chisholm all had great games today. Which of those three, if any, do you think are replicatable on a going forward basis?
0: What do you think, Joe?
1: I think Chisholm, because of the role that he... I like Chisholm in the limited role that he played. Not to say it's limited. Like today, Greg gave you those numbers of who's on the field more. Chisholm's really big in the running game. But I think Chisholm, because he's going to play now without Mac Collins. And I just think he'll be on the field for some, you know, blocking situations. And maybe that can get him open. But I still like what he is. I still like that he's a fourth, fifth, end of the line. He is really good at what he is. But I do think that Pop Douglas should, I don't want to use the word feature, maybe he should get a few more targets a game.
0: Or why can't, we've seen Josh McDaniels look masterful the last few weeks. Why, maybe it's a coaching thing. We've seen, dating back, Joe, to the Gerard Mayo Patriots, he would still be productive even in 2024. Yeah. Good things happen. I can't understand why they haven't been able to coach him up or coach, somehow get him more involved. I don't get it. Mm. So my answer is going to be Efton Chisholm, just because I feel like I've given Douglas so many opportunities. I still have hope. I'd love to see more games. I'd love to see Douglas stack some games like he did today. But Chisholm, I think for his role, if he's out there more, could be more consistent than we've seen Pop Douglas.
1: Yeah, like Seattle uses Shahid like that.
0: Yeah.
1: He's like that fourth hybrid deep ball guy, makes big guy. Plays.
0: Yeah.
1: But they use him, like we at least see it 5-6 times a game. With Pop, it's really 2 or 3, you know? So I just, maybe a few more targets. But today, the zone, he beat it. And especially on that first touchdown, he just split the zone and then used his speed and went out on a flag right to the post, and it's great.
0: Pitch and catch.
1: Yeah.
0: Easy. I mean, he came out big on a fourth down. He was a huge contributor today. And that, with guys out, I don't understand why they can't get him more into those situations more and more frequently. It just doesn't make any sense. Mark Dondero, Joe Murray will be back. It's the Shaw's and Star Market Patriots Post.
1: In or out.
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3: Cool mornings, crisp nights, leaves changing outside, and before long, you'll be reaching for the thermostat. 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
2: That's so important. 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Doug Marone, what he's done with his offensive line. 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And you ask me, Bob, is he back? 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
4: 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The old Bally's. What was it that we used
3: Lincoln?
4: To no, what was it called back in the
3: Town day? River? Twin River.
4: Twin River. Yeah, now it's Bally's.
3: Yeah, I went there so long.
4: Beautiful.
3: Going there. Blackjack. Fights. Great spot.
4: I love all those games and fights and watching the fights. All right, in or out? Ready for this?
3: Yes.
4: The Patriots have an easy schedule the rest of the way.
3: I am in. I do not think it's not the Patriots' fault. And it's not the fact that they're playing better and Drake May looks the way he looks. I went through it. I think there's one stretch there, Buffalo, Minnesota, Kansas City, and Minnesota, I'm sure, will expose themselves as frauds by the time they get to that point in the schedule. I don't know where Buffalo will be, and Kansas City is still sort of up in the air. Denver is out there too, but the division is still weak. I don't think the Packers are as good as we thought. I think the Bears have gotten a little wobbly. I think it's not as hard as everybody made it out to be. So, yeah, in on that one.
4: Okay, and just so you know, the teams that they beat, their records, mm-hmm. the last 2 weeks.
3: Yeah.
4: 6-1.
3: That's right.
4: And Drake May threw for 700 yards, 8 touchdowns, and had 2 turnovers.
3: He's figured it out.
4: I would take that, wouldn't you?
3: Yes.
4: In or out? The Patriots should feature DeMario Douglas more.
3: I'm in on making an attempt to do that, especially with Mac Hollins out, especially while you're waiting for A.J. Brown to get back and get up to speed or whatever. I think I've always liked... Now, if you're asking me to predict, is he going to stay consistent? I'll say no. I haven't seen it. But I would like for them to continue while he's still on the roster to try to tap into his ability and, yes, feature him more. Good things happen. He can be dynamic in certain situations. Why not try to get the most out of him? Yes, in on that.
4: Okay. In or out on the Patriots adding another running back. We saw Trevion Henderson leave today with an ankle injury. We saw Kiner get a fumble punched out today as well. They brought in Jamal Williams, who hasn't played in a year. Are you in or out on the Patriots getting another running back?
3: I'm always in on that. I feel like it's just if you can add the spot, if you can add a body at that position, why not? You never know what you could get. You could get Mike Cloud, 2003. You could get a random spark from somebody. Who is the guy?
4: Jonas Gray?
3: I don't know. But you could get something out of saying when Kiner fumbled, that turned me off. I know Henderson, we'll see how long that injury keeps him out. I would be for it if it works roster-wise. In.
4: Are you in or out on the Cleveland Browns?
3: I'm out. The Cleveland Browns.
4: They lost today to the Jets.
3: I still think Deshaun Watson is not what he used to be, which was what now? 8 years ago? Six? I mean, he's not even close to that type, that prime or whatever you want to call it. I'm out. They're still Cleveland. They're better. A lot of good drafts, some good players. But it all comes down to the quarterback, and I don't buy in on the quarterback, and I really never have, and especially after all he's been through, I don't buy it. I'm out on the Browns.
4: I had the Raiders and Browns as potential playoff teams.

0: That all changed today.
1: Your opinion of that, yeah.
0: It's all changed.
1: Look, I'm not saying they're going to be pathetic all year, the Browns, but I just, if I buy, like, they're going to make a playoff run, no.
0: Mm-hmm. In or out on the Texans acquiring Marvin Harrison Jr. for a second round pick?
1: In.
0: I'm out on this one.
1: Okay.
0: They gave him a second round pick for a guy develop, you know, Nico Collins, and you just traded for Kayshon Booty. And I get why they're doing it, because they want the whole CJ Stroud thing back. But, like, is wide receiver the Texans' problem?
1: I'm in, because for two reasons. What was their record to start the year last year? Wasn't it bad, and then they turned it around? I forget what it was, but I think it was they started slow last year, ended up making the playoffs. But more importantly, I think, Joe, they are up against the wall with CJ Stroud. Like, they need him to kind of produce, get back to doing something. And then if that it doesn't happen, he's done.
0: Good point.
1: And they don't have a quarterback. So you need, I mean, the second round pick is good, but if that's something that happens a year down, where that player becomes something 2 years from now, that's not going to help Stroud. Mm. They need to know whether they have him or not as their quarterback, and that's going to help.
0: This helps.
1: Yeah.
0: Plus, he's already turned down $60 million.
1: Yeah.
0: So I'm sure if you get him someone that he's friends with that he wants to play with.
1: And they played together at Ohio State. I forgot exactly. So there you go.
0: That's probably the reason why.
1: There you go.
0: To keep C.J. Stroud, even though I don't know if that's somebody they want to.
1: And I think they're looking back at last year and saying we could still be in it. If they won today, you never know.
0: Well, they're division, right? The Colts are in there. And
1: Colts, Jaguars. That's going to be tough.
0: Jags won today.
1: Yeah. They're not going to catch them, but you never know. Like, you got to stay in it.
0: In or out, Brian Flores should be the next hot coaching candidate.
1: And I've always been in on Brian Flores because he said some mean things to Tua. That's why he's not a coach anymore. I don't understand, unless there's things that I don't know about him. He got angry, whatever it is. I'd be in. I think he can lead. He's got good experience with the Patriots all those years. His defenses are always really good. I feel like that's the guy that should be a head coach again. I'm in, unless there's something I don't know. I am in.
0: I'm kind of fascinated how they're winning 5-0. Their offense stinks. And they're going to play the
1: Kyler
0: Patriots.
1: Kyler Murray.
0: And they won with their backup,
1: the
0: too.
1: The backup, yeah. Who's the backup? Is it Wentz?
0: Carson Wentz?
1: Yeah.
0: Yeah, Brosmer, I think, is on that team. Went to Minnesota. UNH kid, actually.
1: Yeah?
0: He's their other quarterback. All right, Mark, in or out. The 2001 Patriots was the most unexpected championship of all Boston championships.
1: From a macro perspective, yes. And, you know, micro perspective, you could talk about the 04 Red Sox down 03, but that's not the question. In. That came out of nowhere. Even when Tom Brady went in, it's not like he lit it up. You know, he had a game where he had four turnovers or whatever it was. How many interceptions at Denver in that 01 season? And they lost that game. He had a horrific game in Miami. Couple turnovers, fumbles, lost fumbles. They lost that game bad. They beat the Bills at home. He had a touchdown and an interception, threw for, like, I don't know, 107 yards. It's not like he blew up the world and made Bledsoe look kind of, you know, completely left him in his dust. It came out of, they had the most improbable run. They kick the field goal against the Raiders. They win on the road. They beat the greatest show on turf as huge underdogs. Yes, in. Improbable.
0: I think it is. The 2013 Red Sox I put up there a little bit.
1: Okay.
0: But they still had stars, right? David Ortiz and other guys.
1: Yeah, that's a good
0: Dustin
1: one.
0: Dustin Pedroia.
1: That's a good one.
0: I just did, you know, they got a new coach and new manager or whatever.
1: But that team, I mean, Ortiz had won.
0: Yeah.
1: He'd been there. He'd won.
0: Oh, this team, they never had guys won. Who did it. This team, well, they went there. They just never won.
1: They went there. Yeah.
0: Some of
1: they
0: the
1: didn't
0: guys
1: win,
0: in
1: 96.
0: Though.
1: They didn't win.
0: Yep.
1: I mean, when you talk about the expectations, there were no expectations. You thought Belichick was going to get fired.
0: Yeah.
1: There were no expectations.
0: A lot of people just bend the knee to 04 because of Red Sox 04 because they were down 3-0 and came back and won, but they had to win.
1: Yeah.
0: Like, if the Red Sox didn't win that year, would they have ever?
1: That's a good point.
0: You know what I mean?
1: And real quick, the other thing about the 01 Patriots, I know what you're saying about 2013. It's one thing to just kind of get hot and they find a way to ride it and they get some big hits. Think about all the decisions that had to be made. You had to bring in Tom Brady. Then you had to stick with Tom Brady.
0: Yeah, then he got hurt. Then you went to back to Bledsoe.
1: Terry Glenn was a thing. Yeah. And he didn't. He was like your best receiver, arguably. You dismissed him. Then it's Bledsoe. You go back to Bledsoe. Is it Brady or Bledsoe in the Super Bowl? All this stuff. It could have been a house divided. Mm-hmm. Bledsoe had to handle

0: things the way he handled things. That could have easily become a mess. 90% of the quarterbacks today, that probably is a mess. That team doesn't win. There's too much turmoil. Mm-hmm. All those things, and they still win those games that they won, all the upsets, improbable.
1: There are things from that season that I remember, too. Like, remember Brian Cox hit against the Colts that
0: Jerome
1: year?
0: Jerome Paython.
1: That was a tone setter, tone right? Tone setter. And then David Patton had so many. Did he throw? Rush? Is that that? Was that?
0: It was 01? A 60-yard dot.
1: Yep.
0: He rushed for like a 29-yard score and then caught a 91-yard touchdown. Yeah, it was like 200 and some yards of total offense from scrimmage, and he had four touchdowns that day.
1: And can you name their offensive line that year?
0: Matt Light, Joe Andruzzi,
1: Damian Woody, Mike Compton,
0: Steven
1: and
0: Greg
1: Robinson Randall.
0: Oh, that's right.
1: But like, remember Damian Woody couldn't even snap? They had to put Compton at center just to get the shotgun snap.
0: Yeah, he was one of the, him and Kevin Faulk, two of the big Pete Carroll picks that worked out. It wasn't all Parcells. There were a couple of Pete Carroll guys.
1: All right, finally. This is a different in or out. Toby Maguire is officiating his ex-wife's wedding today. In or out? On officiating your ex-wife's wedding.
0: Out? I don't have an ex-wife, but I'm just out. I mean, look, is it
1: Spider-Man,
0: nice?
1: Huh?
0: Is it sweet? I guess it's nice that they can have that type of relationship, but don't you feel like there'd be too many distractions associated with that?
1: Yes.
0: And it'd be a mind bleep. Like, I can't imagine my wife, my ex-wife, the woman that I had children with, is now marrying someone. I'm here looming over there, kissing the bride, and the wedding night, and the kids are there, and I've got all my ex-in-laws here, and what the hell's going on? Out. Too complicated.
1: Out.
0: No. No way.
1: I might start incorporating one of those once a week.
0: That's a good one.
1: That one came out today, and I went, whoa. All right, here. That's it for In or Out, presented by our friends over at Bally's Lincoln Casino and Resort.
0: In or out on Jaylen Brown watching the game from the locker room.
1: What a loser.
0: That was a weird thing. Oh, why would was that?
1: And what? Did you notice they were both on different sides of the court?
0: Yeah.
1: Him and there's something wrong.
0: Is he?
1: There's something wrong there.
0: There has to be something. Is he? This is the Patriots post game show. We'll talk about that later. All right, we'll be back here on the Shots at Star Market Patriots post game show on the. Let's go to Joe first, though. We got a headlines. Joe Murray headlines.
2: Sports Hub headlines.
1: All right, Patriots 3-2 now. They crushed the Raiders today, 45-17. Drake May, 4 touchdown passes, 1 rushing. Mario Douglas, 4 catches, 64 yards, 2 touchdowns. Ramondre Stevenson added another. Kyle Williams, 3 catches, 91 yards, and a touchdown. And there was a trade today in the NFL. The Houston Texans sending a 7th and a 2nd rounder to Arizona for Marvin Harrison Jr. We'll go around the NFL next, right here on the Shots and Star Market Patriots Post Game Show. I'm Joe Murray here on the Safety Insurance 98.5 The Sports on Patriots Radio Network.
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0: Sendero Joe Murray. And let's go around the NFL. A lot going on the league today. And let's start with the Jaguars this morning. They didn't look like they were on their game, and then all of a sudden they stormed back, beat the Eagles in London.
1: 57-yarder for the Jacksonville Jaguars kicker. Devon Hamilton has to get this snap right. It's a little high, brought down. Kick is on the way, and it is good. Jacksonville win it in a nail-biter in London.
0: That sound courtesy of Westwood One Radio. And Joe, the Jaguars, they look like the real deal. They could be the best team in the league, depending on how you look at the schedules. Are you in on that or no?
2: I think so.
0: I mean, the Eagles, they're winning games. The only loss is that one they should have won in Denver.
2: I will tell you today, that was terrible to watch, though. That first half, the they're like, what the hell? So Liam Cohen scores 35 points a game when he's not in London.
0: That's right.
2: Anywhere else, he puts that up there. But play, today, I don't know why he's...
0: How many more games? They have another one in London, right?
2: He ain't good there, I'll tell you that. They won today, but they got lucky.
0: All right, another team that won today, the Jets, who beat the Browns.
3: He steps up under pressure, scrambles to his left, gets to the sideline, and gets brought down by Will McDonald. David Bailey there as well, the ball pops out. Will McDonald is on top of the loose ball. I think the Jets have a fumble recovery. They do. This game will end on the Jets' eighth sack of the day of Deshaun Watson. 44 seconds to go, and the Jets do indeed finish. They will win this game.
0: The sound there, courtesy of Q104 Jets Radio Network. The Browns are trying to get to 4-1. The Jets now 2-3 coming to Foxborough next week.
2: Eight sacks. Do we have any update on Will Campbell?
0: I didn't hear one. That's a good. I mean, that's,
2: eight sacks.
0: Yep.
2: Eight.
0: There was eight sacks in that game. Yeah, I know. Hey, it's a good test, but.
2: Don't you expect Cleveland gave up eight sacks today?
0: Right now, I expect the Patriots, no matter who, Will Campbell, I expect them to go in there, Vrabel sprinkles the magic dust, yep, and they're going to protect the big guy.
2: Yep.
0: Just because the Raiders were playing well.
2: Yep, Connor Arkin, you're going to be the personal protector today.
0: Ben Brown has gone in. You know, they had a holding penalty. There was a million penalties today, but he's been all right. We'll see what happens with Will Campbell. He did come back on the sideline, so... Good news. The Giants and Commanders, they ended this one on a tie. Just listen to this.
4: 15 on the clock. Daniels, play action, rolling to the left, goes down now at the 25-yard line. There's only 7 seconds on the clock. There are no timeouts. This is going to end up in a tie if they don't spike it. Wow. It ends up in a tie.
0: All right, great. Commanders Radio Network, great call there. I hate ties, so that sucks. But it was a high-scoring affair, and Jaden Daniels in the game. If you want to sort of isolate him specifically, I think he needed a game a little bit like this, sort of. He didn't throw for any touchdowns, but he didn't throw for any interceptions and ran for 103 yards. So I guess that's a little bit better because I'm worried about him, Joe.
2: Yeah, the more I look around here in the league, I don't know. Like, do you think more teams are starting to show who they are in October?
0: I think so.
2: Like, they're showing, like, you know, the real teams are showing up in October instead of the fake teams that are in September?
0: Well, I mean, with the preseason the way it is now, you can't trust anybody. D'Amico Ryan's a fun day for him. The Texans, they notched their first win of the season in convincing fashion, and then he made an announcement at the podium at the press conference.
5: You guys wanted to know, huh? Yes. All right. We trade for Marvin Harrison. See ya.
0: Mic drop. We kind of talked about that. I don't know.
2: Second round.
0: They're 1-4.
2: Yeah, I think it was way overpriced. It was overpay. But when you want to keep your quarterback, you need to cater to the quarterback.
0: It's a huge. I mean, the Patriots got a second round pick for a quarterback in Jimmy Garoppolo, who had played well. I mean. Yep. This guy's been awful for the most part. He hasn't been good this year.
2: But again,
0: receiver.
2: The storyline's about keeping the quarterback.
0: Yeah,
2: and that's why they're
0: knowing whether or not he. I mean, after the playoff game last year, there are legit questions. Now they're 0-4. There are legit questions if he's the guy now. Mm-hmm. You've got to figure that out before he gets that money. And the Chargers and Broncos locked in an AFC West battle currently.
6: Play action, Herbert has time, throws to the end zone, caught, touchdown!

0: Hayden Rucci. How about that? The Wisconsin Badger with his first career touchdown came at a perp time, 7 yards from Justin Herbert in his 100th game of his career.
1: Sound courtesy of KFI AM 640 in Los Angeles. I have no faith in the Chargers. I don't know what's going on out there. I agree with those saying that Jim Harbaugh might be cashed. But, I mean, the Broncos, I expect to win this game. They're the better team, and I think they're one of the top teams in the AFC. I expect them to win.
2: So Davis Webb gets the play calls taken away from him, and Sean Payton's calling the plays. And Bo Nix right now is 112 yards throwing. Mm-hmm. Is it the play callers, or is it the quarterback?
1: Maybe, maybe he's dealing with a little bit of a swoon, and we'll, you know. That's a good team. I respect them. But, you know, they're 2-2. They haven't looked quite, you know, Bo Nix, I don't think has looked, not that I'm following every snap of his season, I don't think he's looked as bad.
2: Yeah. They beat the Rams, too, and they looked pretty good that night.
1: But, you know, it is worth noting that both of their losses have been on the road this year. So yep. They've had, and they're on the road again. So we'll see what ends up happening in that one. All right. If you want to get one more word in.
2: Yeah, just to mention, yeah. too, the Seahawks just went up on the 49ers. The 49ers have yet to play a true road game outside of Australia this year. Mm-hmm. They went up early. The Seahawks are battling back, and I think if the 49ers do win this game, I would claim them best team in the NFL.
1: No, that'd be an impressive
2: call. And I think both of them, both best teams, are in the NFC.
1: The Seahawks?
2: I think right now, the Vikings are 5-0.
1: Oh, right.
2: And I don't know. I still think the Rams are better than
1: them. Don't you feel like we see a team like that every year? Vikings last year, wasn't it the Colts? You know, yeah. A team that's undefeated, or and then you know,
2: we saw the Pats go 8-0 before, and kind of, you know,
1: sure. You're talking about 2019,
2: yeah. Still though,
1: I mean, at least that's Tom Brady. But you're talking about a guy, Kyler Murray or Daniel Jones. Like those teams aren't real. We know that. I mean, I remember the year that the Chiefs were 9-0 with Alex Smith. They were going into their bye, and I didn't even think about them. They weren't even a consideration. This is before Mahomes, obviously, and I didn't know how good.
2: Chiefs might be the best team in the AFC right now.
1: They could be. They're on bye. They're on an early bye this week, so we'll see. They'll get tested again. But they struggled with the Raiders.
2: 3-point win.
1: They struggled with them.
2: Again, I'll take the L if you want to blame me.
1: Well, no, we haven't had those calls. I don't know where everybody is. They're online, hiding.
2: Scared of Brock Bauer.
1: He had a good game, 110.
2: Brock Bauer.
1: 110 a touch.
2: He also fumbled, too.
1: He's a player.
2: He's great. And Ashton Jeanty, I think, was hurt, and they bailed on him early.
1: I mean, he's a sixth overall pick, and you're running.
2: But I will tell you, though, in their wins this year, he's been a big part of it. All right. And today, even Kubiak said it himself, they abandoned the game, the run game. Like, my whole thing is, the Pats were worried about them. Well, that's why they were going for it on fourth down.
1: Giving up touchdowns left and right. What were you going to do?
2: Yeah.
1: All right. 617-779-0985 if you want to get in a final word. This is Mark Dondero, Joe Murray. Shaw's and Star Market Patriots post-game show on the Safety Insurance 985, the Sports Hub Patriots Radio Network.
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3: All right, back here on the Shaws and Star Market Pages post-game show. Mark Dondero, Joe Murray. Dude, obviously the Efton Chisholm lateral was a plan play. Thanks, T-Bone. That was a plan play. I don't think that was off the cuff. Was he Efton Chisholm? Was he thinking? Who do you think he is? You know, start throwing the ball around. Like, no, that was it. Was too decisive. It was a plan play. Any other final thoughts here before we get to wrap, Joe?
4: Would you like to give your thoughts on the hook in Chisholm today?
3: I just did.
4: Oh, yeah, maybe I missed that part. The host must not have been listening. But that was not designed. And I would
3: It was not designed?
4: I don't think it was.
3: He immediately looked to Henderson, who was looking for the ball.
4: I don't think he was. And I apologize because I was coming back and putting my headset on, so I apologize.
3: That's okay.
4: I want him to go down. I don't want him to do that. I don't know why Efton Chisholm is throwing balls. I don't know why he's lateraling balls.
3: Why? It was planned.
4: He's already thrown a ball this year. I don't want that.
3: They practiced.
4: Catch the ball.
3: Yeah.
4: Go down.
3: I don't buy it. I think it was practiced.
4: I hope it wasn't. By the way, so Will Campbell's out. Well, gone. He left today.
3: Yeah.
4: I think it's the same knee. I'm not a reporter. Uh-huh. I am not a journalist.
3: But was he held out just because they were blowing them out and he's okay?
4: I don't know.
3: Okay.
4: I don't know. But Travion looked like it was an ankle. Mm-hmm. And it looks like that's a...
3: It's not good. That's why it's good to be loaded.
4: That's right. Loaded offensively. Yeah. Man, Travion Henderson just can't get going, huh?
3: No. Anytime he has a shred of momentum...
4: And he's like really gifted and talented.
3: Let me ask you something. Overall, who's been better overall? Travion Henderson or Kyle Williams? Is that a discussion? I see just the fact you're
4: pausing. They both make mistakes that they were like lauded about coming out of the draft, right? Like Henderson could pass block and pass protection. Is he really doing that now?
3: No, that was never.
4: Kyle Williams was known for running great routes.
3: No.
4: He runs a go. Like he was good at Washington. Like he was good.
3: But they're the same draft class, right? Second and third round?
4: Same class. Both fast, both not on the same page.
3: I feel like that could be the
4: both with touchdowns. I bet you we could look up. They probably have the same amount of touchdowns. Maybe Henderson more because he touches it more.
3: Yeah, they both have the big play capability, but I don't know. Like I think after today and a couple of the plays, Kyle Williams is sort of. I think you could make that argument because Henderson hasn't been special. He's been fine, not special. Let's get one more JP's in North Providence. Hey, JP.
5: 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Good thing that game was at 1 o'clock and not now. What a mess. Joe, you're wrong. Toby Maguire, I would pick them up and bring them to the church.

0: just not to have to pay alimony anymore. I would make sure that wedding went off. Do they need to go get another tight end if Campbell's going to be out to try to go to 2 and 3 tight end sets to help protect the left tackle? And do they need to move him to guard if that knee's not strong? Thanks, guys.
1: All right. That's a good question.
2: Yeah.
1: If he has the same MCL injury and is not going to get surgery like he didn't this year, would you kick him inside and move Vera Tucker to the other side and put Lomu at left tackle? It would at least give you protection with Ben Brown as your alternate.
2: If he can play, I want him at left tackle. He's been good. I think what you try to do, I don't know what the severity of the injury is. You could try to sit him, hope you don't need it for the Jets, even though they just sacked the quarterback 8 times, and then maybe have him ready for Chicago.
1: Somebody didn't like my commentary on the Chisholm play.
2: Why?
1: Because he's Chisholm. But Chiz does got the riz, huh?
2: Mm-hmm.
1: He's got the riz.
2: Yeah.
1: Will Campbell, and that could be a tough loss for next week.
2: It would be. Big one. Especially to break the momentum. He's been playing pretty well.
1: So Campbell went on the IR last year, too.
2: Well, yeah. He was out for a while. It was a stupid play, too. He just got rolled up on, you know, somebody tackling Henderson or whatever. They rolled into his... And he looked like he was in pain.
1: I like your Ramondre Kyle Williams talk.
2: I'm just...
1: It's probably
2: getting closer
1: to Ramondre, Trevion.
2: Yeah.
1: I bet you if you put them both together, Trevion slight edge?
2: Well, I'm just saying because people were higher on Henderson and not as much. He sucks. He can't run. But I don't know. When you talk about their overall production, I bet it's getting kind of close, especially if Williams had another game like today. All right.
1: Let's go home.
2: Let's go home. But before we do, we got to talk about some of the people that...
1: great job by everybody.
2: Did well. But... Before we do that, though, excuse me. I want to just make sure we mention Pepsi, the official soft drink of the Patriots, has teamed with Shaw's and Star Market for sacking hunger. Today, the Patriots recorded 3 sacks.
1: Mm.
2: 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Big thanks to our guys at Gillette Stadium, Mike Perry, Tyler Knudsen on the sideline, game producer Mark Capello, engineer Dennis Knudsen, halftime with Jim Louth. And in Waltham, technical director Kevin Maggiore and the producer of New England Patriots football, Tom Morgan. Patriots, dominant once again. Guys out, didn't matter. They crushed the Raiders, and now we're waiting for a big matchup again to see if they can keep it going next weekend, 1 o'clock against the New York Jets, who are 2-3. Raiders this week, Jets next week, as the Patriots try to keep it rolling. And again, another 1 o'clock game. For Mark Dondero, check that. For Joe Murray, I'm Mark Dondero. We'll see. It's the Patriots postgame. 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
2: 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And he goes, "Why? 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I'm like, no, it's got a baby in its mouth. That's why.

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